Cricketers have taken a 1-0 lead in their series against India with a 4-wicket win in the second T20 International at Old Trafford. It's the tourists' third straight defeat after two losses in Ireland. That's the latest. I'm AJ Walsh.

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1: From the Sky News Centre at 2. It's understood Prince Harry is travelling to London without his wife and children this week. It's not certain whether Meghan, Archie and Lilibet will meet up with him elsewhere on his trip to the UK. Harry's due in Birmingham to mark the countdown to next year's Invictus Games for wounded veterans. Our correspondent Molly Malone explains what could be behind the decision.
2: There's been this ongoing row over Prince Harry's security more broadly. There were reports last week that he lost this request for police protection on this trip, that request had been turned down.
1: The parents of a three-year-old boy who was injured in a zoo's crocodile enclosure in Cambridgeshire say they've been living at the hospital. The child has had five surgeries since the incident at Johnson's Oldhurst last month. Elsewhere, Taylor Swift and Travis Kelce have officially tied the knot with a star-studded ceremony in Madison Square Garden. Adam Sandler officiated at the event while the bride and groom wore outfits designed by Christian Dior. The Empire State Building was among the landmarks lit in blue for the event, a gesture said to wish the couple luck. In sport, England manager Thomas Tuchel insists his side are ready for the challenge of facing Mexico at the Azteca Stadium. England could face storm delays and the challenge of playing at altitude, but Tuchel said his players are prepared.
3: We are in an iconic place, iconic stadium, a massive game against Mexico in Azteca. It's just an iconic match and a big stage, and we feel it. We will take care of what needs to take care of.
1: To tennis, and Arthur Ferry has become the first British wildcard to reach the last 16 at Wimbledon in 33 years. His five-set victory over Belgium's Zizou Bergs lasted 4.5 hours on court 18. And England have begun their inaugural Rugby Union Nations Championship campaign with a 45-21 defeat away to South Africa. Scotland clinched a 47-38 victory away to Argentina. That's the latest. I'm AJ Walsh.

not letting up at all. He's going to drive to second.

can wait all night. What's it gonna be, boy? Yes or no? What's it gonna be, boy? Yes or no?

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1: From the Sky News Centre at 3. It's unclear if Prince Harry's family will accompany him to the UK at all this coming week. Meghan and their children Archie and Lilibet won't be joining him in London after apparently being denied security. Policing commentator Graham Wettone says it's not possible for them to get protection.
2: Because he isn't a working role, so he's not in the public in a working environment, they decided that he doesn't meet the criteria or the risk to receive police protection. You cannot just go to the Home Office or police and say, I've got thousands of pounds, I want police protection. It doesn't work like that. You cannot buy it as a private individual.
1: Severe weather has been disrupting celebrations of America's 250th Independence Day. Storms prompted an evacuation of the National Mall in Washington, where President Donald Trump was due to speak. He has taken to Truth Social to say he will make his planned speech no matter what. In breaking news, it's understood part of the Brooklyn Bridge in New York is on fire following a fireworks display there. Parents are being warned images of their children online could be used to create AI-generated sexual abuse material. The National Crime Agency's released guidance. In sport, France grabbed a 1-0 win over Paraguay to reach the quarterfinals of the World Cup. The tournament favourites will face Morocco, who were 3-0 winners against Canada. To tennis, and Britain's Arthur Ferry made it through to the fourth round at Wimbledon after a 5-set epic against Belgium's Zizou Bergs. He says it's going to take a while to sink in.
3: I don't know what's going on right now. It's going to take some time to really digest it, but yeah, it's so many first times after this match. Just so glad.
1: In rugby, England went down to a heavy 45-21 defeat away to South Africa in their inaugural Rugby Union Nations Championship campaign. And England's cricketers have taken a 1-0 lead in their series against India with a 4-wicket win in the second T20 International at Old Trafford. That's the latest. I'm AJ Walsh.

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1: From the Sky News Centre at 4. Prince Harry's coming to London by himself this week without his wife and children. It's understood no decision's been taken on whether Meghan, Archie and Lilibet will join him elsewhere in the UK during his visit. There were reports last weekend that a request for protection for the family had been denied. Harry spoke to the BBC last year after a court rejected his complaints about the government's decision to downgrade his police protection.
2: This current situation that has been on now ongoing for 5 years with regard to human life and safety is the sticking point. It is the only thing that's left.
1: Severe weather has been disrupting America's 250th Independence Day celebrations. President Donald Trump is expected to make his delayed speech at the National Mall in Washington shortly. Storms prompted an evacuation there earlier. The NHS will soon be using more artificial intelligence in England in a bid to improve care and cut waiting lists. £10 billion of funding will be spent on technology over the next 3 years. That's according to health bosses. They say the move will deliver £41 billion in benefits over the next decade in return. In sport, England manager Thomas Tuchel insists his side are ready for the challenge of facing Mexico at the Azteca Stadium. England could face storm delays and the challenge of playing at altitude, but Tuchel says his players are prepared.
3: We are in an iconic place, iconic stadium, a massive game against Mexico in Azteca. It's just an iconic match and a big stage, and we feel it. We will take care of what needs to take care of.
1: To tennis, and Arthur Ferry has become the first British wildcard to reach the last 16 at Wimbledon in 33 years. His five-set victory over Belgium's Zizou Bergs lasted 4.5 hours on court 18. And England have begun their inaugural Rugby Union Nation Championship campaign with a 45-21 defeat away to South Africa.

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1: From the Sky News Centre at 5. It's unclear if Prince Harry's family will accompany him to the UK at all this coming week. Meghan and their children Archie and Lilibet won't be joining him in London after apparently being denied security. The Duke of Sussex is marking the one-year countdown to the Invictus Games in Birmingham. Policing commentator Graeme Wettone says it's not possible for them to get protection.
2: Because he isn't a working role, so he's not in the public, in a working environment, they decided that he doesn't meet the criteria or the risk to receive police protection. You cannot just go to the Home Office or police and say, I've got thousands of pounds, I want police protection. It doesn't work like that. You cannot buy it as a private individual.
1: Celebrations are taking place across the US, marking 250 years of American independence, but some events have been postponed or cancelled because of extreme weather in many states. President Trump's addressing the mall in Washington in a speech that was also delayed due to storms.
3: One of my very brilliant people backstage said, "Don't worry about it, sir, we can do it maybe next week." I said, "It doesn't work next week. This is the big day. We want July 4th. We're not looking for July something else."
1: A man's still being questioned on suspicion of murder after a fatal crash in Wiltshire. A woman in her 70s died when two cars collided near Royal Wootton Bassett on Tuesday evening. In sport, France grabbed a 1-0 win over Paraguay to reach the quarterfinals of the World Cup. The tournament favourites will face Morocco, who were 3-0 winners against Canada. To tennis, and Britain's Arthur Ferries made it through to the fourth round at Wimbledon after a 5-set epic against Belgium's Zizou Bergs. In rugby, England went down to a heavy 45-21 defeat to South Africa in their inaugural Rugby Union Nations Championship campaign. And England's cricketers have taken a 1-0 lead in their series against India with a 4-wicket win in the second T20 International at Old Trafford. That's the latest. I'm AJ Walsh.

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1: From the Sky News Centre at 6. England will have to overcome a partisan crowd, the altitude and potentially the weather when they face co-host Mexico at the World Cup. Joe Rawson reports from Mexico City.
2: It's 5pm on Saturday. In 25 hours, 5pm on Saturday. In 25 hours, England's game against Mexico will be kicking off. But it's thundering and lightning and torrential rain now. This is the forecast for this time tomorrow. Thomas Tuchel says they'll deal with the conditions as best as they can.
3: We will take care of what needs to take care of.
2: The weather isn't dampening the mood of the England fans over here.
4: We survive the first 20 minutes, they will be fine. Extra time, penalties, and England.
5: Come on, England!
2: A place in the last eight at stake for the winners.
1: They play at 1am UK time tomorrow morning. Workers' rights campaigners are urging bosses to show some common sense and let football fans work flexibly on Monday. Prince Harry's coming to London by himself this week in a security row. It's not yet known if Meghan and his two children will join him elsewhere in the UK. Artificial intelligence is to be implemented by the NHS in England, with £10 billion of funding expected to be spent on technology over the next 3 years. The aim's to improve care and cut waiting lists. Ahmed Mahdi runs the emergency department at St George's Hospital in London.
6: That small amount of time saved makes a huge impact on the ability to see more patients, but most importantly as well, the doctors find it a lot more satisfying in terms of the cognitive offload and freeing up that space for their decision making and spending more time with patients.
1: Independence Day celebrations across the US have been hampered by extreme weather in many states. President Trump's speech was delayed by storms. And wildcard Arthur Ferry says he's in shock he's made it through to the fourth round of a Grand Slam for the first time. The British number three came through a five-set epic to beat Belgium's Zizou Bergs. That's the latest. I'm Faye Rowlands.

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1: From the Sky News Centre at 7, England's World Cup players are battling hostile crowds, the altitude and the weather as they prepare to face Mexico in the early hours of tomorrow. Torrential rain and thunderstorms have already hit Mexico City and riot police are guarding the team's hotel. The Azteca Stadium's more than 7,000 feet above sea level. Dr. Rosa Quinones, a specialist in sports medicine, says the visitors won't have time to adapt.
2: I think they will suffer. The uptake of oxygen decreased about 10 or 15%. They cannot sprint more than usual, or maybe in the second half they decrease their performance.
1: It's understood no decision's yet been taken on whether Prince Harry's family will join him on a trip to the UK. His wife Meghan and their two children definitely won't be coming to London this week in a row about security. Donald Trump claims the American dream is back as he addressed crowds in Washington, D.C. for the 250th anniversary of U.S. independence. The president's speech was delayed after storms forced a temporary evacuation of the mall. He claimed America is stronger and safer than ever.
3: We rebuilt our military in my first term. We use it a little bit in our, actually I should say third term, but I won't do that because I don't want any controversy. But we use it and we've had tremendous success. You look at Venezuela, you look at Iran, we wiped it out.
1: Meanwhile, the US vice president claims the amazing UK's been failed by its leadership for a very long time. J.D. Vance has told the Sunday Times the churn of prime ministers indicates something's very broken in British politics. Artificial intelligence will be used on the NHS app in England. The government says it'll direct patients to the most appropriate service. And a cricket match has been ended prematurely by a bull. The animal wandered onto a village field near Newcastle yesterday, charging at players. Police were called before the bull left of its own accord. That's the latest.

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1: From the Sky News Centre at 8, England boss Thomas Tuchel insists his side are ready to take on Mexico at the Azteca Stadium in the early hours of tomorrow. The team, whose hotel is being guarded by riot police, will be contending with altitude and thunderstorms. Meanwhile, workers' rights campaigners are urging bosses to let football fans work flexibly on Monday. Pubs have been given special permission to stay open. Kate Bells from the TUC.
2: We're just asking bosses to be a bit sensible, a bit flexible with their workforce, and where they can, to just maybe let their staff come in a bit later, maybe let them work from home, maybe let them go home a bit earlier if they're knackered from the night before.
1: It's hoped artificial intelligence will help cut wait times across England's health service. AI is to be rolled out for users of the NHS app by 2028 as part of a £10 billion project to overhaul technology. It's unclear if Prince Harry's family will accompany him to the UK this week. Meghan and their children definitely won't be joining him in London after apparently being denied security. The Duke of Sussex is marking the one-year countdown to the Invictus Games in Birmingham. Police and commentator Graham Wetton says it's not possible for them to get protection.
3: Because he isn't a working role, so he's not in the public, in a working environment, they decided that he doesn't meet the criteria or the risk to receive police protection. You cannot just go to the Home Office or police and say, I've got thousands of pounds, I want police protection. It doesn't work like that. You cannot buy it as a private individual.
1: Sir Tony Blair's think tank is warning Andy Burnham against raising capital gains tax. The prospective Prime Minister has faced calls to equalise it with income tax to raise revenue. Donald Trump has claimed the American dream is back on the 250th anniversary of US independence. Storms delayed his speech in Washington, D.C. And Harry Styles has wrapped up his 12-night sold-out run at Wembley Stadium. He's put in the most performances there by any artist in a single year. That's the latest. I'm Faye Rowlands.

0: drive, 'cause you dig it on the Mayhill side.
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2: From the Sky News Centre at 9, England fans in Mexico should expect gentle ribbing rather than hostility, according to the UK's ambassador to the country. Their World Cup last 16 tie, starting here at 1 o'clock tomorrow morning, has attracted heightened security. Riot police are surrounding the visitors' hotel while the players are battling storms and altitude. England boss Thomas Tuchel insists they're coping.
3: I felt, for example, a slight headache and in the hotel room through the day, didn't sleep as well as the days before, but nothing that you cannot adapt. I think the players felt it in the first minutes of the training session, and the longer it went, they could cope with it better.
2: Nigel Farage's team has denied allegations he could be in breach of parliamentary rules following reports he failed to declare receiving benefits from a convicted criminal. According to the Sunday Times, George Cottrell gave the Reform UK leader support with security and social media staff in the year before he entered Parliament. Cottrell was jailed for wire fraud in the US in 2017. The NHS is bringing in more AI to help patients get care faster in England. Ahmed Mahdi runs the emergency department at St George's Hospital in London.
4: That small amount of time saved makes a huge impact on the ability to see more patients, but most importantly as well, the doctors find it a lot more satisfying in terms of the cognitive offload and freeing up that space for their decision making and spending more time with patients.
2: It's hoped it'll cut wait times. A standoff over security means Prince Harry will visit London without his wife and children this coming week. It's unclear if they'll join him elsewhere in the UK. The US Vice President says Britain's been failed by its leadership for a long time. J.D. Vance has told the Sunday Times it's down to the churn in prime ministers. And Arthur Ferries, the last Brit standing in the singles at Wimbledon, having seen off Belgium's Zizou Bergs yesterday, he battled nosebleeds in a five-set thriller to make it through to round four. That's the latest. I'm Faye Rowlands.

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1: From the Sky News Centre at 10, England boss Thomas Tuchel admits his players are facing obstacles ahead of their last 16 match with Mexico early tomorrow. Captain Harry Kane says he's hoping to reward fans with an all-nighter if they get to the quarterfinals, but they'll have to battle storms and altitude. Kickoff's still at 1am after FIFA backed down on changing it. England midfielder Jordan Henderson says that shouldn't matter.
2: We're very adaptable, really, and just get on with things. Whether we play at 12, whether we play at 6, doesn't really bother us. We just come here to do our job, and that's to be the best version of ourselves, to be together, to compete, to give everything for each other and the nation back home.
1: A spokesman for Nigel Farage has denied the Reform UK leader has broken the rules by failing to declare support from a convicted criminal. The Sunday Times says longtime aide George Cottrell, who spent time in a US jail for wire fraud, provided funding for staffing and security. But the party insists he wasn't an elected politician. Wiltshire Police has referred itself to the watchdog following previous involvement with a murder suspect. A man's been questioned over a car crash near Royal Wootton Bassett on Tuesday, in which a motorist died. Donald Trump claims the American dream is back as he addressed crowds in Washington, D.C. for the 250th anniversary of U.S. independence. Fireworks lit up the sky with festivities taking place across the country. The president's speech was delayed by storms. He claimed America is stronger than ever.
3: We rebuilt our military in my first term. We use it a little bit in our, actually I should say third term, but I won't do that because I don't want any controversy. But we use it and we've had tremendous success. You look at Venezuela, you look at Iran, we wiped it out.
1: It's hoped artificial intelligence will help cut wait times across England's health service. AI is to be rolled out for users of the NHS app by 2028. And a runaway bull forced a cricket match near Newcastle to be abandoned. The animal charged at players in the village of Burnopfield. That's the latest. I'm Faye Rowlands.

1968 there, the first one from Chris Andrews and Yesterday Man. It was a good one, wasn't it? Well, good morning, welcome, adieu, whatever you want to say. You're listening to Super 60s on Black Country Extra with me, Andy Goodwin, and I got some absolute crackers today. And the next one coming up, absolutely fantastic, Neil Sedaka from 1960 and O'Carroll, and then one of my favourites and one of my favourite groups, The Seekers from 1965.

I am but a fool. Darling, I love you. Though you treat me cruel, you hurt me, and you make me cry. But if you leave me, I will surely die.

The first one there, O'Carroll from Neil Sedaka. It's sad that he's passed away, but he was brilliant, wasn't he? And he also was a good songwriter as well. That was from 1960. The second one, The Seekers, from 1965. I'll Never Find Another You. And I know that that was number one for about 3 weeks. Now then, aren't you lucky? You are very, very lucky this morning, because not only have you got a double, it's from the fantastic Rolling Stones. The first one, Not Fade Away, from 1964. And then the next one is from 69.

I don't care what anybody says. To me, they're the best. And they're laughing at me here, and he's waving his arms here, Mark. I'd like to say thank you for coming in and doing the techniques for me this morning, both Mark and Phil. I want to be having a laugh here. Right, Honky Tonk Woman, 1969. And then the one before it, 1964, Not Fade Away. They were brilliant, weren't they? But I'm going to tell you something now. Not Fade Away was the first song to be played on Radio Caroline on the 28th of March, 1964. It was Easter Sunday, and it was introduced by Simon D, Britain's first pirate DJ. And I absolutely love Radio Caroline. I used to like Radio Luxembourg as well. That was good. Now then, I've gone a bit balmy this morning because I've actually put a Beatles record in from 66. It's Yellow Submarine. And then one of my favourites, Billy Davis, also from 66.

0: 2 from 1966 there. It's all right, we're having a laugh here, and I'm having a lovely morning here with these two. Yellow Submarine was the first one, from the Beatles, of course, and I've said it was 66. The one following it was also 1966. One of my favourites, very good favourites, Billy Davis with Heart and Soul. Now, you know me, I love every now and again puts fun songs in, and I've done it this morning. Bernard Cribbins from 1962, and Right Said Fred. And then one of my television's favourite artists, Benny Hill, from 1963.
1: Right said Fred, both of us together, one each end and steady as we go. Tried to shift it, couldn't even lift it, we was getting nowhere, and so we had a cup of tea, and right said Fred,

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Took the wall down, even with it all down, we was getting nowhere. And so we had a cup of tea, and Charlie had a think, and he said,

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You see, the trouble with Fred is he's too hasty. 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

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But you let me walk you home across Platt's Meadow, and I knew that with you I should be a hit. 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
1: 1962 was the first one, Bernard Cribbins, Right Said Fred, and I really enjoyed that. And the second one, well, I always love listening to Benny Hill anyway, 1963, An Harvest of Love. Now the next two, I'm going to dedicate to Brenda and Debbie and Rosemary and my darling wife Gwen. The first one is from 1960, it's Benny King and Spanish Harlem, and then an absolutely fantastic one from a fantastic artist, that's also from 60, and it's Bobby Darin.

Two from 1960 there, Bobby Darin with Things, and the one before it, Benny King. And again, as I've said, 1960 with Spanish Harlem. Now then, the next two. The first one, 1968, the Bonzo Dog Doodah Band with, I think, one of the best records ever recorded. Absolutely fabulous it is, Canyons of Your Mind. And then to follow it, that's another beauty. That's the Dave Clark 5 from 65.

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0: 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And I kiss, yes, I kiss your perfumed hair.
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0: The sweet essence of giraffe.

I'll say it over and over and over again. 1968, the Bonzo Dog Doodah Band. I think, as well as Mark and everybody here in the studio thinks the same, one of the best, if not the best, that was ever recorded. Canyons of Your Mind. As I've said, it was 68, and it was a good one, wasn't it? Right, after it, Dave Clark 5, 1965. That's my favourite Dave Clark 5 hit. Catch Us If You Can. And that was another good one, wasn't it? Two beauties coming up. 1965, Concrete and Clay with Unit 4 Plus 2. And then after it, from 67, it's Fifth Dimension.

Well, they were brilliant, weren't they? As all the songs that I play on a Sunday morning and I listen to during the week, and I do lots of things to get these songs, and I hope that I found some that you really, really like this morning. That one was Concrete and Clay by Uni 4 Plus 2 from 1965. Then one of my best, The Fifth Dimension, 1967 with Up, Up and Away. Now, they were on Top of the Pops many, many, many, many years ago, and the stage always used to be in the middle. But when Fifth Dimension come on to sing this song, they actually made all the audience stand in the front, and they actually had a balloon taken off behind them, and it really looked very, very authentic, and it was absolutely brilliant. One of the best, if not my best. Well, it's not quite my best, but it's not bad. Coming up, both from 1967, Keith with 98.6, and then I absolutely love this one, Jefferson Airplane. It is an absolute cracker.

Two there from 1967. The first one, Keith, 98.6. And then one absolute cracker. And I absolutely love it. Somebody to Love by Jefferson Airplane. As I've said, that was also from 67. Now, the lady on vocals was Grace Slick. And she was absolutely brilliant, wasn't she? Now, Jefferson Airplane changed the name in the 1970s to Jefferson Starship. And then in the 80s, they changed it again. This time, to Starship. And it really has had some beautiful records. And I absolutely love them. The next two coming up. 65 is the first one from the fabulous Beach Boys and Help Me Rhonda. And then an absolute cracker and another one that I absolutely adore. Well, I've said it before, I love them all. The Springfields from 1963.

65 was the first one, the Beach Boys, Help Me Rhonda. And then 63, the Fabulous Springfield, Island of Dreams. Now, you know that I love these songs. And thinking of the 60s, I think back to a lot of things that used to happen. And when I was a youngster, there used to be a cinema at Craigie East called The Royal. And they used to do what they called a tanner run on a Saturday morning. Now, a tanner in old money was an old silver sixpence. And if you went on a tanner run, you'd get into The Royal and you'd go in. And as you walked in to get to your seat, you were given a small, I suppose it was a bag of popcorn. I'm not sure whether it was a bag or whether it was a box. But you were also given an orange Cura drink. And they were absolutely brilliant. You went in, you watched the film. You could watch a cartoon. It might be a cartoon or it might be a film or it might be the other way around. And if you got any pocket money left, you might even be able to buy a penny lollipop when they came round with the ice creams at half time. As I've said, the lollipops were a penny. Then tuppence, I think it was for the cornet, and 3p for a cup. And it really was brilliant. And just a quickie about the Royal, it was one of the first cinemas in Great Britain to have double seats on the back row. Yeah, that's right, one of the first. I think the first one was actually down the line called the Temp. And they also used to call that the Flea Pit. It's absolutely brilliant, but still, it was a cinema, and there were cinemas, and they really were good ones. And of course, there were double seats in that one as well. Right. Well, it's been lovely being here. The last one is Lesson 1 from Roscommon from 1962. Please, take care of yourselves. Take care of one another. Till next time. Ta-ra.

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1: From the Sky News Centre at 11. Nigel Farage's party is denying he broke parliamentary rules by failing to declare help from a friend. George Cottrell spent time in a US jail for wire fraud, and the Sunday Times reports he helped the Reform UK leader with security and social media staff. But the party insists any support relates to before Mr Farage became an MP and says there was nothing to declare. Robert Jenrick is its Treasury spokesman.
2: He's an old friend of Nigel's, and he supported him in the past before Nigel was even a Member of Parliament. He has no formal role within Reform.
1: Labour's deputy leader says she hasn't been asked to join Andy Burnham's cabinet if he becomes Prime Minister. Lucy Powell insists those decisions are for him to make. A cargo ship has sent a distress alert saying it was under attack off the coast of Yemen. UK Maritime Trade Operations says the incident happened around 30 nautical miles southwest of Hodeidah. The NHS will soon be using more artificial intelligence in England. £10 billion of funding will be spent on technology over the next 3 years. England boss Thomas Tuchel insists his side are ready to take on Mexico at the Azteca Stadium in the early hours of tomorrow. The team, whose hotel is being guarded by riot police, will be contending with altitude and thunderstorms. Meanwhile, workers' rights campaigners are urging bosses let football fans work flexibly on Monday. Pubs have been given special permission to stay open. Kate Bell's from the TUC.
3: We're just asking bosses to be a bit sensible, a bit flexible with their workforce, and where they can, to just maybe let their staff come in a bit later, maybe let them work from home, maybe let them go home a bit earlier if they're knackered from the night before.
1: And Harry Styles has remembered his One Direction bandmates on the final night of his residency at Wembley Arena. He told the roughly 80,000 in the crowd he wouldn't be on stage if it wasn't for the four friends. That's the latest. I'm Faye Rowlands.

0: We're on Black Country Extra, and we're using Kids Extra for a very special programme because we've got some kids that have come all the way from Bloxwich, which is miles away from here. Because I come from Albury and Langley's a long way from me. And they're going to be talking about school and stuff that they're doing. So we're going to do them in sections through the show. And I'm going to get the first three to introduce themselves. So I'll go my right to left. So you are?
1: Belle.
0: Belle. And you are?
2: Rihanna.
0: Rihanna. And you are?
3: Rohan.
0: Rohan. Okay. So tell us what school you're from first.
3: We're from Rivers Primary Academy.
0: Rivers Primary Academy. And that's in? Bloxwich. Okie coke. And how old are you all?
3: I'm 8.
0: 8.
2: I'm 10.
3: I'm in.
0: 10.
3: 9.
0: 9. So you're all in. Are you in your... He's got it wrong. How old are you?
3: I'm 9.
0: You 9. Oh, you forgot your birthday, have you? Okay. So we're just going to talk about what you do. So we'll talk about hobbies first. So we'll start with you then. So tell us about your hobbies, what you like doing.
3: I like doing dancing and gymnastics.
0: Really? When did you start that? Did you start dancing really, really young?
3: I started dancing when I was 3.
0: 3? To a dance class, or?
3: No, I just started dancing at home.
0: Oh, right. So, yeah. So your mum sent you to dance school then because you're fed up of your dancing at home. Is that what it was? What sort of dance do you do?
3: I do hip-hop.
0: Oh, wow. So that's like street dancing and stuff like that.
3: Mm-hmm.
0: Oh, so do you like that sort of music as well? That sort of dance music.
3: Yeah.
0: Really. And what are your hobbies?
2: I do DJing and dancing.
0: Oh, right. So you're in the right place then, aren't you? Tell me about your DJing then. What do you do when you're DJing?
2: So basically, I have, like, an iPad that I mix up. And then, like, sometimes I DJ at the school discos and at home sometimes.
0: Really? Do you do what they call it? Scratching?
2: Yeah. Or,
0: oh, yeah. Can you do it with records then as well?
2: Yeah.
0: Flipping heck. Got a job here for somebody. And how about you? What are your hobbies?
3: Swimming and singing.
0: Swimming? Yeah. So how good a swimmer are you then?
3: I'm a really good swimmer. I started swimming when I was 7 years old.
0: Blimey. Yeah. And have you got your... Do you still have red, yellow and white stripes?
3: Yeah.
0: Oh, do you?
3: Yeah.
0: So what have you got now? Have you got...
3: I've got red.
0: You've got your red stripe.
3: Yeah.
0: Have you done that thing where you had to go and fetch a brick from the bottom
3: yes.
0: yet and all that? And wrap your jammers up and float in the water, have you? And now singing. So how do you, you know, what sort of stuff do you sing then?
3: So, like, I sing Michael Jackson songs and sometimes songs on hip-hop.
0: Really?
3: Yeah.
0: So do you want to do a live version of a bit of a Michael Jackson song? On the radio. No, yeah, maybe all of you. Maybe all of you. We'll get you all singing today. Yeah. So what are you doing at school at the moment? Because it's nearly finished for summer. So what sort of stuff are you doing then at school?
3: We're doing, like, all of our assessments. End of year assessments. For, like, all our different topics.
0: All right. And what sort of stuff are you doing? What sort of topics do you do?
2: We are, like, just finishing off our writing and we don't have to do... anything else after that.
0: Really? Yeah. All right. Now have the SATs gone? Because we used to have tests, but we never used to have SATs. So are the SATs difficult?
2: Some tests are. The reasoning tests are really hard, but the other tests, they're really easy.
0: Yeah. And how do you think you've gone on?
2: Good.
0: Is this your last year at junior? Or are they going up to senior? You're going up to senior. So have you been and seen your school where you're going?
2: Not yet.
0: Not
2: actually,
0: yet.
2: For opening days, yeah. But we're having, like, these 2 days where we're at Walsall Academy for 2 days on the 30th of June and 1st of June.
0: Oh, yeah. We're doing some stuff with some students from Walsall Academy. Yeah. And how about you? I mean, are you a footballing fan or... Because we've got the World Cup on. Do you like football or not?
3: Not really.
0: Not really?
3: No. It's because... My dad likes it. I don't really like it that much because it doesn't really sound that amusing. And in year 4 in Tiber, we have just done yesterday our GPS test and our spelling test.
0: Tell us what a GPS test is. Come a bit closer to the mic.
3: So like a GPS.
0: Because you said it's so quiet, isn't it? Are you like this in class? Are you quiet in class like this? Yeah. Come a bit closer then. Tell us what a GPS, because all the subjects now fascinate me. I ain't got a clue what they're about.
3: So like a GPS. GPS is like where you are learning about punctuation and stuff. So like punctuation marks, full stops and apostrophes and stuff. And then for spelling, we're learning how to spell like loads of different words, like
0: I was going to say, I was going to give you a word then, but I'm hopeless. I'm dyslexic, so I'm terrible at spelling. Absolutely terrible. Have you got a favourite lesson at school?
3: Yeah, my favourite one's music.
0: Music.
3: We're playing the fife. And, I'm trying to get better at it.
0: You're playing the what?
3: The fife.
0: Fife?
3: Yeah.
0: What's that then? What's a fife?
3: So, like, it's kind of like a flute, but it's like a plastic stick kind of thing, and then there's like a hole at the top that you have to blow into, and you hold it like this, not like that, and then you blow into this side because the hole's there, and then if you play music with it, like musical notes come out.
0: Oh, fantastic. Keith, the chairman of the radio, conducts orchestras and that all over the place.
3: Yeah.
0: In fact, by the time this has gone out, we'd have done a big concert. Our choir was singing with his orchestra at Dudley Town Hall, like last night.
3: Yeah.
0: So he conducts about 70, 80 people playing all instruments. Really exciting. Yeah. Have you got a favourite lesson at school?
1: Science.
0: Science. Oh, well, here we go then. So tell us why you like science, and we might have a project that you're interested in.
1: So basically we're doing animals and living things, and then like we're going on to humans and we're talking about like puberty and all of that in year six.
0: Oh wow, that's really really interesting. Any what about climate change?
1: That's for geography.
0: That's for geography. Oh, ain't that in science? Oh, slap my hand, I don't know what that is. Oh, so that comes under geography as well. All right, well, when we play a record, I'll tell you about a project that we're in. The radio's just got involved. Well, it's the third one. Very, very interesting. How about you? Your favourite subject at school?
3: I like science.
0: Science as well. So is science the chemistry, physics and biology? Do you do all of that or?
3: Sometimes.
0: Yeah.
3: But it's not like every time we do science. Right now we're doing the human body, and we're learning about teeth, like different types of teeth and what we use them for.
0: Oh yeah, and science, does diet and all that come into it? And you, pretty special, that is, isn't it? Well, we're getting up to the first record here, which was selected by Michael Jackson. Was it you?
4: Yeah.
0: So come to the mic, then you can introduce it. This one, come round to mine. You come and introduce yourself. So who are you?
4: Ramiro.
0: You're Ramiro, and why do you like Michael Jackson?
4: Because his songs are really good.
0: Okay, and which one did you pick? Can you remember? It's on that thing there.
4: Jam.
0: Jam, yeah. Well, I've never heard of Jam, so you're educating me and all. So if you want to say, my name's Ramiro, I'll pick Michael Jackson, this is the song, and then we'll listen to it, shall we?
4: Yeah.
0: Okay, over to you then.
4: I'm Ramiro, and my favourite Michael Jackson song is Jam.
0: And we're going to have a listen to it? Yeah.

0: back.
1: And that's the kids from school in Blockwich. They're with us on Kids Extra today. And we've just swapped the chairs because we've got 13 altogether. So we're going to keep moving them around and chatting about what they do at school and also some of the things they like. And we've got three new ones from my right. Do you want to introduce yourself? Right up to the mic, nice and loud.
2: My name is Marvellous.
1: Marvellous. What a fantastic... Who gave you that name, your mum and dad? What a fantastic name that is. Do you have to live up to being Marvellous all the time though, don't you? And in the middle we've got...
3: Daniel.
1: Daniel, great. And on this side we've got...
3: Mia.
1: Okay. So we'll try something different with you then. So do you watch much television?
3: No.
1: Not really? No. Have you got a favourite television programme that you like watching?
3: No.
1: You haven't? No. Oh, Daniel, have you got a... Have you got a favourite television programme? Not really. Oh, no, have you, Maya?
3: No.
1: No? Oh, well, that's it then. That's it. I can't believe these kids don't... How about films? Do you like films?
3: Yeah.
1: OK, tell us about your favourite film or what films you like.
3: My favourite film is Supergirl.
1: Supergirl? The new one? It's just out? Or have you seen the other ones?
3: I haven't seen the other ones, but I've seen, like, two...
1: Seen two of them. Tell us about Supergirl then, because I know Superman and Superwoman, but I've never heard of Supergirl. So who's that then?
3: I've seen her in a video, like she was, in a film. She was attacking bad guys.
1: Oh right, so she's like a mini Superman then.
3: Technically.
1: Yeah. Daniel, do you watch films? Do you like any of the films? You don't have a favourite film, though, nearly. But what sort of films do you watch?
4: Random films.
1: Random films. How about you, Mia?
5: No.
1: You don't watch films either? OK, then, right, here's a question. What do you do with your spare time?
5: I normally draw.
1: You draw? Oh, how long have you been drawing?
5: For, like, 2 years now.
1: And what sort of stuff do you draw?
5: I normally draw people and animals.
1: Really?
5: Yeah.
1: What, from life or from photograph and stuff like that?
5: I just normally draw them, the things that pop up in my head.
1: Oh, so you make the stories, the pictures up?
5: Yeah.
1: And what do you use? Pencil, pen, paint?
5: I normally use all of them, but I just don't normally use paint that much.
1: Not paint that much. Maybe it's something you progress to, ain't it, a bit later on. Yeah. So, and how about you? Have you got any hobbies that you like doing out of school?
3: I like to go to the park to play.
1: Yeah. And is that with your mates from school?
3: Not really.
1: Not really? You just go and play on your own?
3: No, I go with my sisters.
1: Oh, with your sisters. So how many sisters have you got?
3: Two.
1: Older, younger?
3: Older.
1: They're older, so they look after you then, do they? Oh, yeah. And Daniel, how about you? What do you do out of school? What sort of stuff do you do?
6: Ice skating.
1: You stay in?
6: Ice skating.
1: Oh, ice skating. Oh, well, let's have a look at this then. So when did you start ice skating? Come a bit closer to the mic.
6: When I was three.
1: When you was three? And is there an ice skating rink over by you then? Or?
6: No, I go to the one in Telford.
1: Oh, Telford, yeah. And what sort of stuff do you do? Did you teach yourself? Do you go to lessons?
6: I go to lessons.
1: Oh, great. Is that something that you want to take up as a sport? Or?
6: Yeah.
1: I suppose it's limited, isn't it? You know, because of where you are, where the nearest skating rink is.
6: Mm-hmm.
1: Yeah. And how good are you now at doing it? Can you do the twirls and have you done jumps and stuff?
6: Yes.
1: Oh, you've done all of that? Fantastic, great. Let's talk about school then. So what are you doing now at school between now and the end of term?
5: So we're just doing DT in the afternoon, I think.
1: DT, tell me what DT is.
5: So it's like when you make stuff and when you make stuff that moves and then you just learn.
1: Yeah, yeah. What plans have you got for the summer?
5: I'm going swimming with Tejani.
1: Going swimming?
5: Yeah.
1: Yeah. Are you a very good swimmer or?
5: I'm not very good.
1: You're not very good. Do you keep practicing?
5: Yeah.
1: Yeah, yeah. And what have you got, Daniel, what you got lined up for the summer? Are you going away on holiday or?
6: I don't think so.
1: You ain't going away on holiday?
6: I don't think so, no.
1: No. So do you mainly on your laptop and stuff like that at home or? Oh, you ain't got a laptop in it. So how do you use your time up then in the summer?
6: Go outside.
1: Go outside. Well, do you like being outside? Yeah. And how about you? What will you do in the summer?
3: I might go ice skating or I might go to an arcade. And this week I'm going to Ninja Warrior.
1: Ninja Warrior? Oh, what's that then? Where's that?
3: It's a trampoline park where you can jump and play.
1: Oh, wow. Are you going away on holiday at all during the summer?
5: I might go to Spain.
1: You might go to Spain? Oh, wow. What were your mum and dad and everybody?
5: Probably just my mum or yeah. my dad.
1: Yeah, yeah. Oh, great. Have you been there before?
5: No, but I've been to Belfast.
1: Oh, you've been to Belfast? What was that like?
5: It was really rainy and bloody.
1: Really? Raining all the time? Was it?

0: Have you found the stats difficult or? They're having a think about this one. How do you think you've got on in your stats?
1: I think I got good.
0: Yeah, you've done all right. Well, have you?
1: They're not really, really hard though.
0: They're not really, really hard. Oh no, really? Our tests were always hard when we were at school.
1: But I don't know about my spelling test because some of them were hard.
0: Some of the spelling. Tell us a word that was hard to spell.
1: They're like long words, like. I can't really remember.
0: No, like caterpillar and stuff like that. They usually try to fool you when there should be the eye and the ear, the different way round and stuff like that, isn't it? So how many weeks have you got left now at school before you finish?
1: I don't know.
0: Two or three? Is it middle of July? 3 weeks. 3 weeks. So will you just wind down and do sort of nice stuff now between now and you finish?
1: Yeah.
0: Yeah. Do you have like sports day like we used to do at school? Is that coming up?
1: Yeah.
0: Ah, what do you do in? Do you take part in sports day?
1: Yeah.
0: What race do you do? Do you still do the egg and spoon and stuff like that? Egg and spoon race, sack race. What else do we do? Beanbag race. Do you do all them sort of things?
1: I don't know.
0: You don't know? You're going to wait and find out. Daniel, do you take part in sports? Mm-hmm. Yeah, what's your favourite sport and what you're good at? You don't know? We'll find out on sports day. And how about you? Will you be in sports day?
1: Yeah.
0: Yeah. What do you do?
1: Doing tennis.
0: Tennis?
1: Because
0: oh, well.
1: The last time we got invited to my sister's school and we were doing tennis and I liked it.
0: Did you? Do you think we should pull one of the teachers in to tell us what sports day is like? We've got two teachers with them. They should come and introduce themselves and tell us what sports day is going to be like. So if you want to come round to one of the mics and just come right down to the mic. So if you'd like to introduce yourselves.
2: I'm Miss Lane.
3: And I'm Miss Powers.
0: And this is your class, is it? These are your kids?
2: It's our performing arts club, so we run a performing arts after school club.
0: Oh, do you?
2: So these are year three to year six.
0: Oh, wow. So these are all theatrical sorts.
2: They are. They love drama. They love acting. They love their singing and dancing.
0: Oh, well, we might get them singing and dancing in a bit as well. So between now and the end of term, is it more relaxed, you know, before they break up now?
3: Definitely more relaxed. Once we've got all the assessments done, they can chill out.
0: Yeah, yeah. And is sports day coming up then?
2: Yeah, it was meant to be this week, but obviously with the weather, it had to be postponed.
0: Because it was too hot?
2: Yeah, too really? Hot. Really? Which is a
0: wow. That's a first, yeah. Isn't it? Blimey. And have they got a performance to do before they finish? Or what do they do? Do it in assembly and stuff like that?
2: So they've performed their drama piece a few weeks ago to the staff. We did a scene from Oliver. They did the Food Glorious Food scene, which was lovely to see, all the staff enjoying it. And we're just finishing up our song and hopefully we could get it recorded and played in assembly, which I think they'd really like.
0: Do you reckon they could do a bit of Food Glorious Food live today? Would they do it?
2: Oh, I mean, we might have to persuade them.
0: Yeah, we'll have to persuade them. Well, I'll tell you what, we'll play a song and then we'll see if we can persuade them and they can all be at the back. While we swap over and maybe do a bit from Food Glorious Food, shall we? Right, we've got Taylor Swift next. Did somebody at the back say Taylor Swift?
4: No.
0: Was it you again?
4: Yeah.
0: Oh, he's going to be the DJ then? Okay. So do you want to introduce the next one? So come close to the mic. It's Shake It Off, Taylor Swift. So if you just say, we're going to go into a break.
4: Now we're going to go into a break.
0: And we're going to play?
4: Shake It by Taylor Swift.
0: Great stuff.

0: Hey! That's all the kids singing Food, Glorious Food. How brilliant is that? And while we've done that, just shows how professional we are. We've changed to three more on the mics at the front. So do you want to introduce yourself? Your name?
1: Hi, my name is Emanuela.
0: Emanuela. How come they've got we've got boring names when we was kids? They've got fantastic names. And in the middle we've got?
2: Kamsi.
0: Oh, brilliant name. And your name is?
3: Julia.
0: Fantastic names. So, let's start with you three then. So, tell us your favourite hobbies then that you love doing.
1: I like to draw and do cartwheels.
0: Do cartwheels? Well, if this wasn't radio, I'd ask you to do a cartwheel. But so why did you start doing cartwheels? Were you like tiny when you started doing them?
1: No,
0: just recently. So are you a sort of gymnastic in a way? Do you like doing stuff like that?
1: No.
0: No, you don't. And how about you in the middle? Have you got hobbies?
4: I do, but most of the time I usually just sit down and do absolutely nothing.
0: Really? Oh, well, that's really good of you, isn't it? Well, and that's how you spend your time, just sitting down. Are you pondering? Are you thinking of stuff all the time?
4: Yeah.
0: That you're doing it, right? And how about you, Julia? Have you got any hobbies?
3: Yeah, I really like drawing.
0: You like drawing? They all love drawing. You all love art, don't you? When did that start?
3: Somewhere I was really young. I don't remember how old I was, but I was definitely really young.
0: And is it just pencil drawing?
3: I can use anything I want, like markers, pencils, anything.
0: Yeah. Well, great. And do you do art at school then?
3: Do you
0: do quite a lot of art at school?
3: It's my favourite subject.
0: It's your favourite subject at art, is it? Have you got a favourite subject at school?
4: My favourite subject is history.
0: History. Oh, that's interesting. So tell us what period of history you like best then.
4: World War Two.
0: World War Two. And do you do quite a bit of studying on that?
4: No, not really.
0: No.
4: Because I basically know a lot of things about it.
0: Yeah. Tell us some facts then about World War Two, off the top of your head. About some of the battles and that you've read about or seen. Can you remember anything?
4: I remember when Germany invaded the Russia, but it was like in the cold weather, so like they were mostly like losing the battle.
0: Oh yeah, really, really. Have you watched all the big epic war films?
4: No.
0: No, those you'd find really, really interesting. And do you do history at school? What period do you do it in school? What sort of history do you do at school?
4: I honestly don't know. But last one I remember was actually the Mayans.
0: Oh, yeah. And is that something you want to carry on with, you know, when you get to senior school, taking history as one of the subjects?
4: Can you repeat that again?
0: Yeah, when you go up to the bigger school, will you take history as one of your main subjects?
4: Probably.
0: Yeah. And how about you? What were your favourite subjects at school? I can't see you behind the mic. Come right up to the mic because you're really quiet.
1: Art and PE.
0: Art and PE. So again, are you a drawer or painter or?
1: Drawer.
0: A drawer. Do you do stuff out of your head? Or do you?
1: No.
0: Do you copy stuff? Do you like copying stuff?
1: Yes.
0: Oh yeah, that's great. How about TV and films? Do you like TV and films? Julia, do you like TV and films?
3: I do, but I don't really have a favourite. I just like almost all of them.
0: Yeah, all the films. And have you got films in that? Or mind you, while you're sitting there doing nothing, you might not be watching anything.
4: Sometimes I watch stuff, but I don't really have like a favourite one. I just like just watching stuff.
0: Yeah. Have you got all the streaming channels or?
4: My dad does have a streaming channel too, and he also has like a YouTube channel, I think Instagram too.
0: Yeah. And have you got any favourite films or TVs, programmes you like to watch?
1: I don't think so.
0: No. These kids are great, mostly they come in and all they do is watch TV and watch films, don't they? So, what's it? Tell us a bit about your performance, because you did a brilliant version there of Oliver. Tell us how you got involved in the school performance thing and what you like about it the most.
3: So, my mum, she basically was looking at the clubs and she said that maybe you should join this club, and I said sure. And I started to really like it, and I'm more into it now.
0: Do you do solo bits or do you stop in the chorus?
3: We do solo bits, duos and choruses.
0: Oh, wow. And how about you? How did you get involved and what do you like about it, the performance side?
4: I also kind of like basically just chose it. I chose like drama club. And like my parents have kind of also seen Oliver before.
0: Oh, they've seen Oliver before. What do they think of coming to watch it when you were... Did they enjoy it?
4: They didn't really come to watch. It was just only like staff when you're doing...
0: Oh, right. You did it for the school.
4: Yeah.
0: Is that something, again, you want to develop with singing, dancing, acting, that sort of thing?
4: I would like acting, but like singing and dancing, no, thank you.
0: No, thank you. You don't like singing and dancing?
4: Yeah.
0: And how about you? How did you get involved? Was it just something that you thought I'd like to get involved in?
1: I chose it.
0: Yeah. And what's the best thing about it for you that you like?
1: Everything.
0: Everything. And do you like singing, dancing? You like doing all those sort of things? Yeah. Do you do any solo bits or is it always in the chorus?
1: Yes, I do solo bits.
0: You do solo bits. And what's your favourite thing that you've done so far?
1: Singing.
0: Singing. That's great. And you've got all these others. How many all together are in the group? Is it just the ones here or is it a bigger group that you've got?
3: It's a bigger group, but... Most of them don't really come here. They only come here sometimes.
0: Yeah. And have you got... you've just done Oliver, so now do you start working on something else when you come back after the summer, I presume?
3: Yeah.
0: And is it a Christmas show? A Christmas show you'll be doing next, I suppose?
4: I don't know.
0: No.
4: I don't know.
0: Shall we play another track? Shall we play another song?
3: Yeah.
0: But we'll get some... he's got his hand up. Yeah.
1: Taylor Swift.
0: Can we do Taylor Swift yet? Yes. Oh, now we've just played Taylor Swift. We got Lady Gaga now. You can come and introduce it if you want. Come around then and introduce it. Who have we got coming now? What's his name?
5: GR.
0: I'm going to have to bring this down because you're money a little bit, aren't you? So we're going to be playing that one, which is Lady Gaga. So do you want to tell them who you are and then introduce the song? So give them your name. So your name is?
1: Hi, my name is Gian, and that's why I pick Lady Gaga because I always like her movies, shows and songs.
0: And this is the one we're going to play, isn't it? And it's called, what's it called?
1: Rain on My Feet.
0: Rain on the Feet, is it? Oh, no, it's called Rain on Me featuring... Ariana Grande. It could be raining on the feet, though. You never know.

0: back on Black Country Extra, and we've swapped over again, and we've got four this time. So from my right to left, we're going to get them to introduce yourself. So we've got...
1: Inuli.
0: We've got...
2: Ramiro.
0: We've got...
3: Isabel.
0: And we've got... No, you ain't named Isabel. You've just had Lady Gaga raining on the feet, you have. What's your name?
3: Zion.
0: So we'll start right to left again. So we'll try and find we've got three lads here, so somebody's gotta be interested in the World Cup. Are you interested in football?
4: Not really, but I like the song Waka Waka, and my mum does.
0: Oh right, well we're gonna sing Waka Waka in a minute. So yeah, does your family watch the World Cup or cricket or anything like that? Are you very sporty yourself?
4: No.
0: No, these kids ain't sporty. They don't watch television. I tell you what, it must be pretty exciting in Bloxwich. So I bet you then, Romero, do you like football? Say yes, yeah. Romero. Yay! So who's your favourite team?
2: Liverpool.
0: Liverpool. Favourite player?
2: Ronaldo.
0: Oh,
2: well, actually, Lamine Yamal.
0: You mean Lamal? So yeah. Did you see him the other night score his first goal in the World Cup?
2: Yeah.
0: Have you been watching it?
2: Yeah.
0: Here we go then. So this is going to put him on the spot. Who do you think's going to win the World Cup?
2: I don't know.
0: You don't know? Oh, that's pretty I thought he was going to say Spain or something then. England. So do you think we've got a chance, England?
2: Yeah.
0: Yeah. Have you got a favourite English player?
2: Nah.
0: No. And have you got a club that you say Liverpool's your... How long have you supported Liverpool?
2: I think like 1 or 2 years.
0: And do you support Liverpool because your brothers or your mum, your dads and them support them, or did you just like them?
2: I just like them.
0: You just like them, great. Have you ever been to a football match?
2: No.
0: We've got a chap on Extra who does a show, and he's in America watching the World Cup, and he's sending us voice notes back from a taxi. Well, today he sent us back from a taxi driver who's driving from one place to another, and he's just interviewed this taxi driver. It was really good. So what are your hobbies? Do you play football? You know, are you sporty yourself?
2: My hobbies are usually building houses in Minecraft.
0: Oh, Minecraft. Tell us a bit about Minecraft, because I don't know much about Minecraft. What do you do with Minecraft?
2: Well, every block that you place down is usually going to be, like, flat, or it's going to be a square.
0: Yeah.
2: Yeah, and also you could speed run Minecraft when... You have to collect a lot of items, and then after you can go and defeat an Ender Dragon.
0: Oh, wow. And have you got any hobbies? Do you like doing stuff?
4: I like gymnastics and art.
0: Gymnastics and art? They're all arty and sporty, aren't they? Gymnastics and that. So what sort of art do you do? Do you draw stuff out of your head, or do you copy stuff?
4: Sometimes I like to copy stuff. And I like to draw my mum and dad and my family.
0: Oh, you like to do portraits?
4: Yeah.
0: Oh, yeah, you want to carry on and do that. Do you know about drawing, like measuring off a face when you do a face, and how many spaces you have to leave between the eyes and the nose and all that?
4: No.
0: Ask your mum and dad to buy you. It's just like learn how to draw, and it gives you all the measurements you take when you're drawing faces. It's really good, really interesting. They used to do that at school with us. We'll come over to you too. We'll come over to Trouble in the corner there. So tell us about what you do, what you love about school and your hobbies.
3: My hobby is probably doing gymnastics and watching football and play football.
0: You play football? Oh, wow. Tell us about that. Then when you started that?
3: I started in year two at school, and then sometimes I usually get better and better. And my favourite subject at school is art, because I really like drawing.
0: Yeah, do you play in a football team against other girls and little boys? I suppose.
3: No.
0: Oh, you haven't joined a team yet.
3: No.
0: Have the school got a team? Football team? No. Where do you play then? Do you play football at home or in the playground? On the field.
3: And in my back garden.
0: Oh, wow. Can you keep the ball up? Can you juggle a ball?
3: Yeah.
0: Oh, wish we'd got a ball here. We get it to do it live on radio, won't we? Okay, Trouble, we better talk to you. What's your hobbies then? Coming up to the mic.
5: My favourite hobby is to play cricket. My dad will usually practice me at the back garden. And usually, yeah.
0: And who do you support then, cricket-wise?
5: India.
0: You don't support India? Ah, where? Have you got a favourite player? Has your dad ever took you... Who's your private player first?
5: Virat Kohli.
0: Yeah, I don't know much about cricket. And has your dad took you to a test match or anything, a cricket match?
5: Yeah.
0: Oh, wow. Have you been... Where did you go?
5: I've been to Edgbaston 3 times, I think.
0: Edgbaston 3 times? Oh, wow. How incredible is that? Is that what you want to do, play cricket?
5: Yeah.
0: Really? Professionally? Is your dad play? Does he? Who does he play for? Does he play? Have blocks which got a side, or does he play for a side?
5: He plays for, I think, England.
0: He plays for England, does he? Oh, well, he must be pretty good then, hasn't he? Well, we're sort of running out of time, and the next track we're going to play is some. You're going to announce it, aren't you? But we need to sing a bit of it. So what we're going to do is, it's the World Cup song, or it's a World Cup song by Shakira called Waka Waka. And I know you all know it because you were singing it earlier on. So if I count you in, we'll get you to sing a bit and then we'll get you to introduce it. All right. So if I count you in, ready? You're all going to sing it? I don't know it. Waka Waka. 1, 2, 3.

0: How brilliant is that? So you're going to introduce it? So tell them who your name is. Come right up.
1: My name is Belle.
0: Yeah, and the song we're going to play is?
1: Waka Waka from Shakira.
0: Great stuff.

0: Tell you what, these can stop all day long, these stuff can. So we've had two lots of singing, we've had hobbies and everything. So we've still got the same four on the front. So I'm just going to ask the four at the front now. Are you going... I'll ask Trouble first, up the corner here. Are you going on holidays when you break up in the six yeah. weeks? Where are you going?
1: India.
0: You're going to India? Oh, where have you been before? Do you like it? Well, I was going to say, it's hot in India, but it's hot here, isn't it, at the moment. So you go to visit family. What part of India are they from?
1: They're from Gujarat.
0: Gujarat? Oh, great stuff. So you'll have a look. And how long do you stop? All the summer holidays?
1: I see 24 or 15 days.
0: Oh, great stuff. You're going to have a lovely time then, aren't you? Are you going away? You going away?
2: No, I think it's next year. Because this year my parents have a wedding.
0: Oh, wedding? Oh, you going? Oh, cool. Do you know who's getting married?
2: My mum and stepdad.
0: Oh, your mum and your stepdad? Oh, where are you going to be a bridesmaid?
2: I'm also going to deliver the rings as well.
0: Oh, well, how fantastic is that? And when are they getting married then? Do you know the date?
2: September the 25th, 2026.
0: Shall we give them a quick shout-out on the radio to your mum and your stepdad? So your mum's name is?
2: Chloe.
0: And your stepdad's name is?
2: Gary.
0: Yay! Well, I hope everything goes all right in September. And are you going away in the summer?
3: No, but my mum is, because her birthday's coming up.
0: Oh, we better give her a shout then. Give your mum a shout. What's her name?
3: Louise,
0: happy birthday. And are you going away in the summer?
4: No, because my baby's brother's going to be born soon.
0: Oh, flipping heck, everything's happening here with Israel. How brilliant is that? Right, we've nearly finished and we're going to get you to say ta-ra to everybody. So I'll count you in, 1, 2, 3, ta-ra, and then we're going to have the last song announced. So ready, say ta-ra to everybody. 1, 2, 3.
5: Ta-ra!
0: Okay, now and you introduce yourself. Come up to the mic. Tell them who you are.
6: I am Rohan. Now we're going to play Beat It by Michael Jackson.

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1: From the Sky News Centre at midday. Robert Jenrick insists Nigel Farage broke no rules following reports the Reform leader accepted help from convicted criminal George Cottrell. The party says it relates to a time before its leader became an MP. America's vice president claims Britain is amazing but says it's been failed by its leadership for a long time. J.D. Vance has blamed the churn of prime ministers in recent years, telling the Sunday Times something is very broken about British politics. Andy Burnham's in line to become the seventh PM in a decade. Labour's deputy leader Lucy Powell says his plan for a number 10 North will benefit everyone.
2: This is about taking power from Whitehall to distribute it around the country. And this will be a very powerful reorganisation of government in order to deliver that lifeblood back into every community and every postcode across the country.
1: A man's been arrested on suspicion of taking pictures up a woman's skirt on a train in York. A woman was told what had happened as she was leaving the service just over 2 weeks ago and confronted a man who was later questioned and bailed. England fans are flooding into Mexico City for tonight's World Cup last 16 tie with the co-host nation. Many have travelled far and spent thousands on flights, tickets and hotels. But morale is high and they're in good voice already.
3: I'm confident. Like, I'm England all the way. It's cost me an absolute fortune. I mean, my mate flew in from Manchester yesterday and we paid an arm and a leg for our tickets, yeah. And after all,
1: the NHS is bringing in more AI to help patients get care faster in England. A new tool in the NHS app will help direct people to the appropriate service. And Shania Twain had a busy Saturday in London. Opening for Harry Styles at Wembley, she then raced to Hyde Park for a surprise appearance with Mumford & Sons. That's the latest. I'm Faye Rowlands.

0: This is Listen with Lee. Me, Lee Benson. 1 hour of music, interviews, poetry, good music. So, what can I say? Let's get going.
1: Hello, it's a glorious sunny day. And I've got a fabulous guest who loves good music, as well as her own, which is absolutely brilliant. I shall be playing you a track called I'd Rather Go Blind by Etta James. And afterwards, I shall be playing you Feeling Good by the one and only Nina Simone. But before I start, here's a really modern little piece of poetry I've just composed just for you lot out there in Black Country Landshire. It's called The Imaginary Landscape. Bright orange trees with suede purple leaves, a polka dot sky with fish flying by. The river flows uphill, the babbling brook talks back, and a lonely yellow heron statue still and watching. Two elfish folk stand waist deep in water, butterfly nets ready to catch all asunder. Fluorescent pink lighting escapes from the clouds, the sound of a foghorn wakens the sheep. And what of the ants, top dancing on blue lawns? Something's amiss as they all miss a beat. A ginormous pygmy mole can see in the dark, using his nose as a headlight to brighten his way. The continuous hill where up is also down, and down goes straight up to the sea and above. A volcano spews treats of chocolates, mints and smarties, and I, a mere mortal, just stare out in awe. I step onto my canoe. And the steam all the way, and the mainsail is blowing as Valhalla calls out, away with your normality, for it's dull and seriously boring. Take me to your imaginary landscape, hidden behind a glazed frame, and I shall start writing, this time, thrice again. That's me, Lee Benson, talking about a poetry-a-thon, which I want you all to get involved in, to write some poets, poetry and stuff. You know what I mean? Lee Benson, Listen with Lee. Let's get on with I'd Rather Go Blind by Etta James.

0: Hi, this is Rebecca Downes on the Listen with Lee show.
1: Well, my special guest today, and I've seen on the circuit for a number of years, only a few because we're both young, is the wonderful Rebecca Downes. Hello.
0: Hello, Lee. How are you doing?
1: I'm all right. It's a pleasure to have you on my radio show. Now, what do you reckon we're going to talk about?
0: I don't know. There's a couple of things. Maybe something about music.
1: Yeah. Any particular reason why? Maybe.
0: Maybe the new album. You never know.
1: Oh, and what's it called?
0: It's called A Storm Is Coming.
1: Oh, that's good. Did you pick that title?
0: I did, yeah. It's good. Well, me and Steve picked it, Steve Burkett, so yeah.
1: Yeah, I mean, that's, you know, English, we talk about the weather all the time, don't we? So, storms coming.
0: Exactly. I think it's kind of come and gone a lot of the times this year, but don't blame me, that's all I can say.
1: Yeah, but it's still summer and we're still going to have some sunshine, plenty of rain and lots of things for the English to talk about.
0: That's always the way.
1: Tell me something, this album then, how long has it taken to compose from beginning to end?
0: Probably. Well, some of the tracks have been in the mix, as it were, for a long, long time, because we sort of write all the time and different songs suit different collections of albums and stuff. So some have probably been with us probably longer than others, but in the main, about probably 12 to 18 months, I'd say.
1: That's not bad. That's from beginning to end to publish.
0: Yeah, I would say so. Maybe a bit longer, probably 2 years, actually. I'm probably slicing a few months off.
1: How many albums have you got out?
0: That's a really good question. Far too many. I know there's about my Carlin, my manager, would be just like, Jesus Christ. I think there's six, including live album.
1: Right. So when did the first one come out?
0: Goodness me, that was around, it's way over 10 years ago. It's probably about 14, 15 years ago now, which was Back to the Start.
1: You must have been a mere teenager.
0: Yeah, I was an embryo at that point.
1: The thing about you is you haven't changed a bit. I mean, I'm seeing you recently and you go, you haven't changed. You just look exactly how I remember seeing you the first time I ever saw you sing.
0: Hair's changed.
1: Just the hair, yeah, but that's just...
0: The hair's changed, and there's probably a lot more sort of like, I don't know, historical pain behind the eyes. I don't know.
1: You know what? On radio, nobody can see it, so it's all right.
0: I have got a face for radio, so that's great.
1: Taking my line there, that's good. So two faces for radio. Hello, Black Country Extra. What got you into music? Did you always want to be a singer? Did you always want to play an instrument?
0: Well, it was like I remember being on like the infant school playground, and I'd just sort of make up songs, and people would go, "Oh, make up another song, Ricky." So I'd just be 5 or 6 years old making up these songs, and then I was asked to join my first band at like 12.
1: Wow!
0: And it was, you know, a moment that just sort of put everything into perspective. I think up to that point, you know, I'd been interested in so many different things, but mm-hmm. It was kind of like when that band clicked together, it was, you know, in this rehearsal room at school with these tiny little practice amps, mm-hmm. It just felt magical. And, you know, it was just kind of one of those moments where you just think, oh, so this is what I really want to do. And I've been chasing it ever since.
1: And that lovely smell of when an amplifier and the speaker warms up, you can't describe it. If you walk into a studio, there's a very distinct smell, isn't there?
0: There really is, yeah. There really is. And the smell of sweat normally, but let's not go there.
1: No. Sweat, blood and tears. That's what it costs to make a record.
0: Oh, lots of tears, Lee. Lots of tears.
1: Do you know, the first time I ever went into Bob Lamb's studio, 122A, which was in, you know, in King's Heath, I'd sort of left a proper job, as they say, and I had shorty sort of hair, and Fashion were in recording something, and there was all the leather guys and all the girls in leather, and I thought, I've got to make an entrance. So I just said, can someone give me a hand to get the harp off the mini, please? And they looked like, what the hell's going on? That was my introduction into Bob Wilson and Bob Lamb. It was like, oh, yes, friends for many, many years since then.
0: The guy with weird things tied to his mini.
1: Course, I didn't even have a mini. Didn't even have a harp, actually. So, very young age, always wanted to chase the music. How close did you get to getting into the Top of the Pops then?
0: I mean, I think all musicians have got many, many stories of this, that, and the other. I think, and which I have a myriad of, especially with the album More Sinner Than Saint, when I was flown to LA and working with Bill Drescher and Chris Kimsey and all these, really amazing producers. And then lockdown happened, and that's it. But I think I've been lucky. Very lucky with the fact that because I'm so obsessed with creating music for music's sake, and it's always been that way, that I've been sort of buffeted from the negativity a lot of the time, So when things didn't quite work out right, it wasn't like I was stabbed through the heart. It was like, well, I've still got this album, and we've still written it, and it's still going out there. And I think that's really important, like, when I teach the students that they understand that, it is, you should be creating music for the sake of creating music, not like chasing some sort of famous sort of, profile. Because if you wanted to chase that, there's way easier ways of doing it than, making, creating and producing music. That's a really hard route, So yeah, there's loads of stories like that. But it's kind of like it all just leads you to the right moment, I think. And, I have to say I've got a life that I really, really wanted, which is working in music, writing music, working with lots of different fabulous musicians, and writing songs for the people and working with the students. And I just feel really lucky. And I guess every turn in my history has led me up to this point, and I think that's kind of just the way you've got to look at it, really.
1: I think that's fabulous. You're able to stick to what you believe in and do all your life, which is so many people are in a job which they don't like. And the answer is get out and do something you do like. You're dead for a long time. Enjoy it. You might not make money out of it, but if
0: Absolutely.
1: you believe in it, do it.
0: That's it. It is incredibly hard, I think, but I think if you do it for the right reasons, you'll be okay. I think it's if you sort of have this trajectory in mind of, oh, I've got to play Wembley. Because then if you don't, you're in a really bad place. And I know a lot of people who have been in those really bad places. Some people that have been in the bands with me as musicians have sort of left at some point and gone, oh, I thought you were going to be famous. And you thought, well, I never said that. And I never alluded to that. We've just been playing some gigs. It's great that you thought that. But you've got to do it for the moment. Do you know what I mean?
1: Yeah, absolutely. This fame thing is getting pushed and pushed more with social media. Some of the most were like what we call the famous musos. Some of the just nicest, quietest people that just go about their lives, and they're not having to chase that 15 minutes of fame because that's not the part that's going to make you more creative.
0: No, and I think if you're happy with who you are, you haven't got to posture, if you know what I mean. You haven't got to tell the world what you've done because you're kind of happy in your own skin. So I've always been quite bad at that schmoozing element because, people ask me what I'm doing and I'm just like, yeah, this and that. Because it's great that they're interested and I'll tell them if they are, but I'm not looking to give an impression of myself, if you know what I mean. I'd love them to listen to the music, that'd be great. Have a chat, have a drink, whatever, but I'm not looking to sort of schmooze.
1: All
0: Do you
1: right.
0: know what I mean?
1: Well, on
0: I
1: that
0: thought
1: note
0: maybe life would be easier
1: then,
0: if I did, Lee,
1: if you schmoozed, well, I
0: Yeah.
1: think what's more important is I think you should pick a track from your new album. Which one should we have?
0: That's a very good question. I think we'll have Waiting for the Morning, which is kind of the slow one on the album. But I just really like it, so I'm going to pick that one.
1: All right, well, just for you then, from your album, Storm Is Coming, Waiting for the Morning.

0: I've got to clean in here.
1: I haven't finished the program yet.
0: Well, could you hurry up then, please?
2: I think people are going to love this album. It's a really complete album. I'm going to put you on the spot now, you know. And I'm going to say, can you recall the lyrics without the music there and give us a rendition of it, verbally, don't have to sing it, of Waiting for the Morning?
3: Waiting for the morning to come.

0: who was the lead singer and bass player in the band I was in the 80s, John McQueen, I'm sure you know, he was a fabulous bass player who sadly died recently. I found some of the lyrics from our band in the 80s and I read them out and they were so different to playing it. It really got to me because it was, oh, this doesn't read like the song reads. But I couldn't remember it. I certainly couldn't remember. And I wrote it. I remember the lyrics.
1: It's very hard, and it's very hard when you're not singing it because it's a completely different. It's like your brain doesn't travel in that direction if you're not singing it.
0: No, it's compartmentalized almost. But if we come back to the creativity, so in another part of your life, you're helping musicians and everything. Is your brain thinking, oh, this is a good idea for a song? Or is your brain thinking, I will concentrate on helping these future musos to get where they want to get to?
1: It's always got a part where it's thinking of a song. So if something pops into my head, it'll always pop into my head. But when I'm teaching, it's generally I'm thinking about the students. They are amazing to be around. And there is such a plethora of talent out there and originality. It's not just the same old. It really isn't. It's just yeah. So sometimes I have written some song ideas when, say, I've had a one-to-one and a student hasn't turned up for some reason, they're ill or whatever. And then I've sort of got the guitar in my hands, and there's a few songs that I've written that have come from, a student not turning up. So I guess I have them to thank for it.
0: And bringing you into the Black Country, which of the famous venues have you played then?
1: Symphony Hall, we played that with Magnum.
0: Yes.
1: Ronnie Scott back in the day. We played KK, Steelmill and Wolverhampton.
0: Ever played
1: JB's
0: Babies?
1: back in the day. Yeah, back
0: Yeah.
1: in the day. I was just thinking with this band, but back in the day we did
0: And the
1: with
0: Robin?
1: Robin, obviously. Yeah, played that. We're in the book, I think, Mike's book about Robin. Yeah, there's some great venues. It's just a shame that I think some of them are not here anymore, as that's a shame. Being the second city, I think, there's a lot of venues, but they seem to be either sort of free to enter pub venues, or there's like a big jump to sort of like 1,000 cap. And it would be great if we could kind of get some of the smaller venues back. I mean, Pizza Express in Brindley Place was great, and obviously that's a great series of gigs to get into, and
0: That's
1: especially for
0: right.
1: sort of more chill out, sort
0: Yeah.
1: of strip back jazzy stuff, which we do as well. So it's just be great to get some of those venues back
0: So
1: in the
0: listen up,
1: great
0: people.
1: city.
0: Listen up, people of the Black Country. We need smaller live venues, which is why poetry is growing, because you don't need all the equipment, you don't need all the sound checks. You turn up, you either have a mic or not, and you perform.
1: Yeah, there's a lot of poetry slams. I
0: Yeah.
1: know quite a few people that go to them, and there's a lot of poetry slams. I think it needs a little bit of help, like you get in Europe, where a lot of the time the councils will subsidize a lot of gigs as well. But we
0: Paint
1: know
0: your
1: we've got a
0: boat.
1: problem with Birmingham and the council at the moment,
0: We
1: so.
0: do. But it's true, I mean, Strasbourg absolutely promotes street playing. What does Birmingham do? Cancel any busking. Nobody's allowed to busk. You're not allowed to play anything on the streets. It's just wrong.
1: Yeah, people do though. I see them quite a lot, sort of
0: Yeah, it's called
1: going
0: illegal now,
1: against.
0: but what the hell? Do it.
1: Yeah,
0: Just
1: no,
0: play.
1: it's insane.
0: I'm a pianist. I've always wanted to busk with the piano. And I thought years ago when I was young, two things I wanted to do. Oh, maybe if I got lifted with a helicopter. Yeah, Keith Emerson did that one. I could get a piano down the tubes, and I hate the tubes in London. I could get a piano down there and the grand piano. Nah, you can't get them. But then it's all that extra stuff. I want to have get a watering can, get my little miniature piano. Whoop! It enlarges and then it goes back in, put it in my pocket and go home.
1: A bit like Mary Poppins.
0: Yeah, without the umbrella. And the supercalifragilisticexpialidocious.
1: I
0: Pick me
1: think
0: another
1: you've got to have
0: song.
1: that.
0: Oh, you got that. Of course, it's mandatory. Pick me another song. What should we have now?
1: Off the album, or what do
0: Yeah,
1: you want?
0: oh, well, are we promoting your new album, I wonder?
1: I guess. I think

0: That's Falling Into You, because that was one of the singles. And I love playing that live.
1: Do you now? Why is that?
0: It's a great fun song to play live. Some songs are, aren't they?
1: Yeah. Some work in the studio and some work live. Do you find when you play them live new that you think, oh, this sounds better than the record, then you want to change, or do you work it out properly to start?
0: We do work it out really to the nth degree, but I think what it will always organically change slightly. But then I think that's a great sort of opportunity to release some live tracks
1: Have
0: that are
1: fun.
0: slightly different. You know, I just it'll always mutate a little bit live, I think.
1: Yeah. Well, otherwise, you might as well just stick the record on.
0: Well, indeed, it's got to
1: Well,
0: sound different, doesn't it?
1: okay. Just for you then, Falling Into You. We'll play it now.

0: would you say have been your influences in your forming of your own music style?
1: I mean, there's so many, and you know, there's so many for Steve as well. For me personally, Bonnie Raitt has always been really at the forefront, and an absolute hero of mine. Tina Turner, sort of more back in the Ike and Tina Turner days, but Tina Turner, Etta James. And with writing, I think we are influenced by so many different things. I mean, I think just talking, you know, from my perspective, because Steve isn't here, but, you know, I grew up listening to the Choir Boys, the Rolling Stones, and people like that, where there was quite sort of rock and roll. And I was brought up on sort of swing and jazz as well by my parents. So there was always like this emphasis on these amazing singers. And, you know, my mum sort of saying, oh, you know, you've got to, if you want to sing, you've got to sing like that. And you just think, Jesus, it's quite a big ask. But, you know.
0: Yeah, but it's like, good to be inspired by a real voice and not a computer.
1: And absolutely. So many, don't even get me onto that.
0: We won't talk on that one. So many people today can't sing. So many are just machines. Who was it who said, like, there's no real music being made. It's all computer generated. Someone can have a pretty mean, below average voice, stick it through everything, and lordy, lordy, you got a single, but you can't sing.
1: You can't. Well, yeah, there's quite a lot of apps online that can do that for you now. And I do think we're in sort of like a transitional period for things like that, where maybe, in, you know, hopefully it will be recognised by the streaming companies so that you can actually pay a different price for streaming AI, or you can pay a bigger price for streaming original music. But at the moment, it's kind of like a free-for-all, so it's pretty confusing for people who are listening to music right now, I think.
0: It should be controlled, I'm afraid, because AI, it's called programmed information, is not real. It is all virtual. I know there's going to be, you know, debates on this, but a man, woman, stands there, whoever, with a guitar, with something, and out of their brain, the real brain, comes real music and real lyrics. There's hope for mankind. Otherwise, go to China, it's all robotics. It's not real. And put us all out of life and jobs, and we won't need the planet. So we'll have to go somewhere else.
1: And we'll all sail off somewhere else.
0: So when you teach music then, and you teach the kids, you teach them about being true to themselves and being real, as opposed to use all the facilities of every single bit of computer technology that's out there.
1: I mean, I think they've got to sort of straddle the two in a way. They've got to be true to themselves with their originality and creativity, and hopefully create music for the right reasons. I mean, there's lots of variations on AI. I mean, if you go into a studio and you use Logic Pro, which most studios do, and Pro Tools, the plugins there, you know, they're AI and have been used in that fashion for years, but they're just slightly altering guitar sounds and stuff like that. So you don't need to buy the pedals. They're not exactly doing the job for you. Mm-hmm. But I am 100% about, yes, you've got to look at the big picture with, like, you know, because everything's all about numbers and how many streams you've got and how many followers have you got and all this. But what I say to them is that that's great, but the reality is that the way that you will actually create a business or get people to come to your gigs is to try and create a community.
0: True.
1: And create a close community. You know, it's all right having some bot streams in Brazil and it makes your Spotify look really good, but none of those can actually come to a gig. And even if they are on a gym playlist in Mexico, those people who are at that gym in Mexico aren't going to be coming to your gig in Birmingham or London or wherever it is, and they're certainly not going to be buying any merchandise. So, because a lot of people now are very obsessed with making the big picture look good, and that's become quite clouded as well with streaming, which is unfortunate, I think, because I think it's doing the musicians and the bands a disservice.
0: Say it again out loud.
1: It's doing the musicians and the bands a disservice.
0: Exactly.
1: Don't worry about the numbers. Don't sweat. Just concentrating the people that are in front of you at the gigs and speaking to them and saying hello. Just concentrate on that because that's what's real. So that's important.
0: My daughter loves live gigs. I'm pleased to say I was able to influence her on some of my musical tastes. But she has been buying records from the bands, or CDs when they had them, and even the odd cassette, because these up and coming bands, or the ones that are playing and touring, don't make much money playing. They only get it from, if you buy a record from them, you buy an LP, or you buy anything. The independents are, that's the only, it's really way it's fueling them. Spotify, having something up there you can hear 20,000 plays earns them about threepence or
1: Yeah.
0: 1p. Well, that's, it's criminally stealing. It's, wow, I've had these many plays, but you're not earning anything. And that's not
1: And it
0: fair.
1: doesn't, and it depends where the plays are, and it depends who those people are, depends if it's background playlist. There's a lot of nuance to it as well that people are slightly getting on board with now. But I think there's a lot of money out there to be made off of musicians. And you've only just got to Google it and increase my followers, increase my plays, and you can spend, well, open checkbook on getting more followers, getting more plays, da da da da da. You know, I think the industry is kind of, as I say, in a bit of a weird place where I understand that musicians and bands, and one myself, feel like their numbers have got to be at a certain level, else they're just not taken seriously. So there's kind of this kind of anxious and anxiety to kind of increase that. But then it kind of backfires because it's you're spending money to kind of look a certain way, but that look is often not really got the quality of followers underneath it, if you know what I mean. But I understand musicians that feel the need to boost their numbers because it's all about competition, isn't it? You know, that's what the big thing I tell the students is, forget about competition. You're not in competition with anyone else. You're on your own little journey, creating your music, playing your gigs, concentrate on that and supporting each other, and you'll be all right.
0: On that note, give me another song. What would you like to hear?
1: She's a big hippie, isn't she? I just can't help it,
0: No,
1: but
0: it's real.
1: it's the only way to be
0: It's
1: lean.
0: the message for anybody who wants to get into this world. Either the one thing you have to do is you've got to treat yourself seriously.
1: Yeah,
0: That's
1: absolutely.
0: important because, I mean, I have to be honest, in the 80s when I was in the band, it sort of didn't really treat it seriously enough to my detriment, but can't say we didn't have a good time on it. I can't say there won't be a book coming out on it, that's for certain. From like early 80s with the Hawkins scene, all us wearing the most ridiculous stuff, tucking our trousers in and leathers and you name it, and just thinking we were the coolest twits on the planet was something to go by, but never mind.
1: Sounds like a damn fine story to me.
0: Yeah, I'll try and keep it clean, but maybe not. Listen,
1: No, don't.
0: what, no. All right, I won't. What song shall we have then?
1: I know. Let's have something from somebody else. Let's have one of my favorite singers. Let's have a bit of Etta James.
0: Ooh, what a voice. Which one would you like?
1: I just want to make love to you. I think that's such a
0: That's
1: great,
0: fine. That's a
1: powerful
0: good song.
1: song.
0: Okay. For now, we're going to play Etta James. I want to make love to you. Take it away.

0: did you get to work? How did you get to meet Steve then, Steve Birkin?
1: Well, I'd sort of taken a bit of time out. I'd been in bands playing gigs since 12, so I'd sort of burnt myself out, and I'd stopped for like about a year, really, and then sort of was asked to start singing some covers, and I thought, okay, we'll do that. And lo and behold, Steve Birkin turns up at, you know, practice room. And then I go around to his house at some point and we start talking, and I say, well, I've got these songs that I've written, and I start listening to his songs, he starts listening to mine, and we're like, why don't we do something with these? And I remember thinking, well, one more time with Feeling. But at the time, I was I'd got a lot to change in my life. I was in a very serious job, a proper job doing real serious stuff. Mm-hmm. I knew that I'd got to go. I'd got a mortgage on a very nice house, and I knew that I'd got to go. I knew that I wasn't happy in my life, and I guess meeting Steve was the catalyst for change, because I thought, well, maybe this isn't dead in the water. Maybe we can do this again. Mm-hmm. So kind of moved to Birmingham, moved jobs, took on the teaching and started writing and recording, and that's it really. So probably about 15, 16 years ago now.
0: Time flies, eh? You're enjoying yourself.
1: Time flies, yeah. And even if I stopped gigging altogether, I could never stop creating music and never stop creating music with Steve. I think it's our happy place. It's certainly my happy place. So I'm just grateful that I met him at the time and the timing was right.
0: That's brilliant. So in other words, coming together, great collaboration, makes it even more creative.
1: Absolutely. He's incredible. And he's such a driving force. We decided between us the band would be my name, but it's me and him. The band is me and him and always will be.
0: Which is why we have to credit him, really. We can't just have it as purely Rebecca Downes on this air. Steve couldn't make it, but it's very much about him as well.
1: Always.
0: What's your favourite instrument?
1: My favourite instrument's got to be my voice. You know, obviously I play guitar, but I only learnt guitar to be able to write songs. Mm-hmm. That's the only way. But voice for me, you know, I've been a vocal coach for many years and still work with, you know, quite a few people now privately as well as the colleges. And the voice is just a magical instrument. And the change that you can hear in other people always gets me so excited when I hear somebody's voice changing and working. And it's just something that's always fascinated me and continues to fascinate me. It's just the students now I get really kind of, you know, ridiculously excited about the voice. And I just, yeah, it's something that is a huge part. I don't think I can think about me without thinking about, I'm always thinking about, oh, how's my voice feeling today? Mm-hmm. Oh, have I done any workouts today, any vocal workouts? Oh, have I steamed recently? It doesn't matter how much we're gigging, I'm always vocal thought is right at the forefront.
0: But it's so important, your voice and your vocal cords and everything there is so important to look after. Again, vital lessons, learn how to breathe properly. Breathe from your diaphragm, not through your throat. Give yourself nodules if you don't play properly. I don't know how these kids growl. I still don't get it. How do they growl without hurting themselves? It's like,
1: oh no, it's really straightforward, Lee. You basically lift up your vestibular muscles, your false vocal cords, right, so that the vocal cords themselves are not actually rubbing together like you would imagine they are if you actually do scream. What's creating the scream and the growl is the bumping of the muscles over the top, the vestibular muscles.
0: So I could be trained to growl, can I? My daughter would be so impressed.
1: And scream out, yeah.
0: I can just shout out loud because I did have breathing lessons from a very old BBC lady. In fact, I used to say my voice made Bob Dylan sound like he was in tune. Then we met this old BBC woman who was giving us humping lessons and humping and breathing and all this sort of stuff. We're in our mid-20s, but it pays off because when you come to perform, not just singing, or if you're sitting or you're standing, you use your voice properly.
1: Of course.
0: When you talk, you sing. When, you know, this is the thing which I hate when you hear people giving lectures and talks, and they run out because they're not breathing. That shows how important your vocals. This is such an important instrument.
1: It is, and it's just fascinating. It really is. The students just think I'm a bore, but
0: I don't think so.
1: I
0: How do people get
1: am a
0: on
1: bore.
0: with you? No, not when you're on stage, obviously. You're going to tell me next you're a nice, shy lady that just sits there quietly in the corner of a room minding her own business. I don't believe
1: That's me. That's me all over.
0: it. Where? How do people get hold of you?
1: The website RebeccaDounes.com, every social media platform that's known to man, I think, which is
0: And more.
1: depressing, but also very much required. Instagram, Facebook, all that kind of thing. And there's a group on Facebook. If they don't want to do that, there is an email subscribers list that we don't spam you at. So don't worry about that. So, yeah. And it's always great to hear people. We get lovely messages and lovely emails. And it's always fabulous to hear from people. So get in touch.
0: That says it all, really, doesn't it? Let's have one more song then. What should we play from your new album?
1: Let's lead out with A Storm Is Coming, the title track.
0: The title track. Can you recite any of the lyrics from that, Rebecca?
1: I can tell you what it's about. It's about the way that the world is at the moment. And the way that there's a lot of turmoil, but it's not about the turmoil, it's about humanity, which is the storm. We can chase this down, we can bring it all back, we can get better. Because there's a lot of turmoil, so we are the storm, people power. It's about people power.
0: Come on, recite me some of the lyrics. You have to.
1: Oh, the storm is coming. I think you'd better start running. The storm is coming. I think we're going to start something. And that's the chorus.
0: And a verse?
1: Don't ask me for any more, for God's sake.
0: Listen, I get authors to recite parts of their chapters. You've just given me a very short chorus. Middle eight, perchance?
1: Oh, my goodness me.
0: It?
1: I've got to get my head in the song, you know.
0: Right, pretend you've got the
1: Think
0: guitar.
1: actually think I lost my faith and I don't feel safe. What else will it take to save this now? Think I lost my mind and I just can't find what I feel inside is spilling out. Part of the first verse.
0: I'll let you off the hook. You were getting closer. Isn't it amazing how again, it's so different, isn't it? When you have to think pure lyrics and not performance, song, the whole thing.
1: Put the music in front of me, I'll be all right.
0: Exactly. Or
1: Fingers
0: get the
1: crossed.
0: band to play, or someone to hit a drum, or whatever it is. What instrument, just before we go, what instrument would you love to play that you can't play?
1: Probably piano, actually.
0: Oh.
1: It just doesn't, my brain doesn't work with it. I have tried. My brain immediately went to guitar. It was like, oh yeah, this feels right. But whenever I've tried piano, you know, I can play some scales, that's it. But when I play piano, the right and the left hand, I'm like, are you kidding me? What's going on?
0: Here's a deal for you. You give me a growl lesson, I'll give you a blues riff to play on the piano. How's that?
1: Okay, cool. I'll
0: Is
1: get you growling.
0: that
1: Sure
0: a
1: thing. Deal.
0: fair deal? Rebecca Downs, good luck with your new album, Storm Is Coming.
1: Thank
0: We're gonna
1: you.
0: get loads of people following it. When give us a couple of gigs that you're lining up for.
1: We are in Ireland as well for a festival, a modern music festival, and then other stuff coming up that's on the website.
0: All right, so go to the website, Rebecca Downs. You'll find everything that's going on. And I shall surprise you with that gig because I'm going to turn up.
1: Amazing.
0: Good luck with the new album. And thank you for being on the Listen with Lee show. And we're going to end playing A Storm Is Coming.
1: Yay. Thanks, Lee.

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1: Thanks. You've been listening to me, Rebecca Downes, on the Listen with Lee show. Thanks so much and big love.
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4: From the Sky News Centre at 1, the Lib Dems want Parliament's standards watchdog to investigate claims Nigel Farage failed to declare help from a convicted fraudster. MP Josh Babarinde says the Sunday Times report raises questions about whether the Reform UK leader followed the rules. Mr Farage's spokesman says the claims are baseless and relate to a time when he wasn't even an MP. Trevor Phillips questioned Reform's Treasury spokesman about the story this morning.
5: I was very surprised, to be honest, that Robert Jenrick was so adamant that this is something that nobody should pay attention to. And I suspect that defence is going to ensure that it is a thing that everybody pays attention to it.
4: Sir Tony Blair's think tank is warning Andy Burnham against raising capital gains tax. He's faced calls to bring it in line with income tax if he becomes Prime Minister. It's hoped £10 billion of upgrades to health service technology will help cut waiting times in England. Officials say AI will be rolled out to all NHS app users by April 2028. England fans are flooding into Mexico City for tonight's World Cup last 16 tie with the co-host nation. But the visitors will have to overcome storms and altitude to book a place in the quarterfinals. Meanwhile, England's women's head coach Charlotte Edwards says her players have an inspirational ahead of today's T20 World Cup final with Australia. Edwards was captain when England were crowned champions in this format in 2009, also at Lord's. And she says they've got a lot right again 17 years later.
6: I think the team have been amazing outside of cricket, and now they've tried to reach out to young boys and girls. I guess it's all come together at the right time. I think we've had a really strong game plan, I think, in place as well, and I think really clear on everyone's roles, and you've seen that.
4: More details are emerging about Taylor Swift's New York City wedding to Travis Kelce. Those who went have told US media the couple wrote their own vows, while Paul McCartney and Stevie Nicks both performed. That's the latest. I'm Faye Rowlands.

0: You rang, m'lady?
1: We're the Sweeney, son, and we haven't had any dinner.
2: Exterminate! Exterminate!
3: Good morning.
4: We're having a good time, aren't we? I have the same trouble getting a suit, you know. I walked into this shop and I said, I want to try that suit on in the window. He said, well, he can't. He'll have to try it on in the cubicle.
5: Will you stop talking about the war?
6: Me? You started it?
5: We did not start it.
6: Yes, you did. You invaded Poland.
4: Whistle while you work. Hitler is at work. He's up army, so's his army. Whistle while you...
7: Your name will also go on the list. What is it?
8: Don't tell him, Pike.
7: Pike.
9: I'm not having another cat in this house. I've had enough trouble with Cleopatra. Last week I called her scratching the wallpaper over there, and when I told her to stop, she did a whoopsie in my bare.

0: Johnson!
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3: 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So called because it's hosted by Dave Dinsdale. And it's on for an hour. This week's special guests are... Liam Devine and Mark Moran.
4: We're back. You are indeed listening to the Dave Dinsdale Hour on Black Country Extra. We got a whole room. We got Billy Speightman.
5: It's like our coal hole.
4: Sitting opposite our former professional footballer and Allied Carpet super salesman. Liam has come back from Bristol. He's been on a recce down there.
6: Thank you.
4: Working in a posh hippie calf.
6: Yeah.
4: We got Mark Moran. Mark Moran, we've been trying to get him on for a while. We haven't been able to sync diaries because we need to talk about the local performing arts scene. We got Kamari.
5: Yay!
4: And we got Skyly.
5: Yay!
4: Sitting in. Right, I thought we'd start with something interesting. I didn't know how we were going to start this week, and then Penelope Keith died.
5: Oh, that was convenient for you then.
4: Yeah, very, very fortunate for me. So, Liam, do you know who Penelope Keith is?
6: I know she's off the good life.
4: She was off of the good life.
6: Yet. It's on my watch list.
4: Is it really?
5: Okay. And to the man born. The man born.
4: So she hasn't really been famous. She hasn't been on television for 20 years, but she was the main female character on British television in the 1970s, 1980s. She was in a Carry On film, but they cut her out.
5: Oh, did they?
4: Yeah.
5: Oh, right.
4: Yeah.
7: Which one?
4: I think it was Carry On Camping. Yeah. I think she was in a scene and they cut her out. So she did bit parts and then she was discovered for The Good Life. And with The Good Life, she was only a bit part character in that. So in episode one, she doesn't even feature. You hear a voice coming from the upstairs window from next door. And then they brought her in, and then over time they realised, a bit like on the buses with Blakey, that she was actually the best character. So more and more shows were built around her.
5: Oh, well. Yeah.
4: And then Neil's parents, in The Young Ones, went round to visit Neil in Bristol, as you know. And so in the episode of The Young Ones called Sick, they talk about the influence of The Good Life. So I thought I'd pay that sketch, and here we go.
8: Did you make your bed?
9: No, I bought it.
8: Exactly.
9: Now, your mother and I are very disappointed by all this, Neil.
8: You have brought shame on your family, Neil. I don't show my face at Lady Fanshawe's bridge evenings, now that you've taken up with those television people. I mean, what sort of monsters are you? I mean, The Young Ones. Well, it all sounds very good, doesn't it? But just look around you. It's trash! I mean, even Triangle has better furniture than you do.
10: I think you'll find that was specially designed to fall apart like that, Mrs. Pye. Rick was going to get hit over the head with it in the next scene.
9: I thought you'd be glad, you know, that I was doing something worthwhile.
11: Worthwhile? I mean, it's a bloody outrage. It's a waste of a licensing fee. Oh, pardon my French. But why can't you be in one of those decent situation comedies that your mother likes? And what's the thing called?
12: Grange Hill!
11: That's the one.
12: So that's settled then. We'll organise a protest against school uniforms.
13: Great. We can use the banners left over from the last protest we organised so that racism wouldn't be an issue in this school.
12: Good. Then that's what we'll do. I'll get Mucka, Trucker, Ducker and Sucker. You get Spaz.
13: But I am Spaz.
12: Oh, well, I better get Spaz as well then. But we've got to hurry.
13: Oh! Sorry, Mr. Liberal. We were in a hurry.
12: Hang on, you pair of young scruffy tearaways. Don't you realise the way you act is influencing millions of children to talk Cockney and be insubordinate?
11: Oh, come on, sir, don't be silly. We're the only kids in Britain who never say...
8: You must be talking nonsense. I don't watch that ghastly programme.
11: I'm sorry, my dear, it was my mistake. I meant The Good Life.
8: Oh, yes, that's the one.
12: Bloody! I hate it! It's so bloody nice! Felicity!
0: Dirty Treacle Kendall and Richard Sugar Flavoured Snob Bars! What do they do now? Chocolate bloody butternuts, that's what! They're nothing but a couple of reactionary stereotypes confirming the myth that everyone in Britain is a lovable middle-class eccentric! And I hate them!
10: That was a highly articulate outburst, Vivian. I only hope they're not watching.
1: Well, you can just shut up, Vivian. You can just about blooming well shut up. Because if you've got anything horrid to say about Felicity Kendall, you can just about blooming well say it to me first, all right?
0: Rick, I just did.
1: Oh, you did you? Well, I've got a good mind to give you a bloody good punch on the bottom for what you just said. You're talking about the woman I love.
7: Yeah, and me, I love her too.
11: Yes, well, I agree with the spotty twerps on that one. Felicity Kendall is sweetly pretty. Just what a real girlie should be. I mean, speaking as a feminist myself, I can safely say this. That Felicity Kendall is a wonderful woman, and I want to protect her.
0: Well, it's the first time I've ever heard it called that.
8: You. Say something.
9: Shut up, Vivian. That's my dad you're talking.
0: Did you see that episode where the pig was going to have a baby? Now, that was quite a promising idea. But it was all done so bloody nicely. We didn't see anything. Even the policeman was nice.
10: All right. Why shouldn't the police people treat us nice occasionally? You trendy students always giving us a bad name.
0: What, you mean like big jobbies?
10: Oh, right, now you've really asked for it. Well, let me assure you, I would not have done that to you if you'd been Felicity Kendall. God, are you all right?
14: Was that silly cow? She smashed the special balsa wood chair earlier on.
8: Well, none of this would have happened if you'd been doing a nice program like The Good Life.
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4: Brilliant. So if you want to go and see that, if it's still available on YouTube or somewhere on iPlayer, then it's called The Young Ones. It's from Series 2, Episode 5. It's called Sick. When I saw that at the time, it was the funniest sitcom episode I'd ever seen. I actually had to go outside to get a breath of fresh air.
16: Really?
4: I don't think there's a single bad line in the thing. I thought it was absolutely hilarious. Anyway, so let's see what everyone's been up to. Billy Spateman, you've been playing cricket.
5: We have been. Well, no, I didn't play. I was a fielder, but because we were out very, very quickly and we'd started the music by then, I didn't have to play, really. We were so far behind. They decided that we weren't. I think we played sort of T20 style, whatever that is. But we only had four balls and over, so we could get done. We could get done quickly.
4: It's like one-day cricket, but quickly.
5: Yeah, Romsley mishmosh of a team scored something like 140 with a loss of two wickets. Okay. Most of the ladies from the ladies team played, and they were just awesome. You know, and you could only score 30, and then you had to retire. So they were all scoring 30, and but I fielded as our mascot, the duck that we have here.
4: Yeah.
5: Surprised a few people on the Romsley cricketing side who wondered what was going on. We had a great day. We had 2 days. Romsley played Bromsgrove on the Saturday and completely annihilated Bromsgrove. Yeah. Their proper side. Yeah. We played a bit of music. On the Sunday, we played the cricket and then played a bit of music. And they helped us raise nearly 700 quid over 2 days, which was really good. So thanks very much, Romsley. And then last Saturday, the ISC Choir and the Gigaritas Orchestra of 70 played Dudley Town Hall for our rock concert. And we had four power cuts. We had a 15-minute break twice. None of the mics really worked at the same time. But it was great. We had a lovely time. Really.
4: So previously you did your gig in Wolverhampton.
5: Yeah.
4: And I came to film it. Is anything going to happen with that film?
5: Don't ask me.
4: Because I rushed that through.
5: I know.
4: And if you remember, because there were so many people in there, it was somebody's house. I was on the staircase at the back. So I poked my camera through the bars of the banisters. And then I looked at the film. I thought, I'm not very happy with that. So I bought a brand new camera. So when we do officially Billy Spateman the movie... we'll We'll do that.
5: Who's playing me then?
4: Well, that's a good point because Mark Moran, he's on the lookout for an actor for one of his plays.
6: Oh, right. We can turn it into a play as well. Yeah. Billy Spank on the play.
5: Yeah, the play.
4: So I have put it up on my YouTube channel, but I'm not really getting many hits at the moment.
5: I did send it to Dan to see if we could get it on the website. I've had no reply.
4: Okay.
5: So it's just out there in the ether. It's very good, though, isn't it?
4: It's all right.
5: Great night, wasn't it? Brilliant night.
4: Oh, it was brilliant night.
5: People are still commenting on it.
4: Yeah.
5: Which is great.
4: Well, how much did you raise for charity that night?
5: Again, nearly 700 quid on the night.
4: Okay. Bushfest is coming up, the smallest comedy festival in the world at the legendary Hollybush in Crayley. So I've put together a 6-minute promo. And on a serious side, because I've been filming there for 12 years.
5: Because you're sort of a reputable filmmaker now, aren't you? You've got your distinction.
4: Oh, well, you're spoiling the surprise, but. So
5: it's like being in the same studio as Ken Loach, isn't it? Or
6: George Lucas.
4: I'd go with George Lucas, so it's less depressing, I think.
5: Yeah.
4: But I featured two people who have actually died. So because I've been filming for the last 12 years, you get interviews with people, and we lost two people. There was a young fella called Griff, and he fell on hard times, and he actually died of hypothermia. But he did this lovely 30-second piece to camera saying how much he loved that festival. And then we got a local lawyer who became a comedian called Danny Beat. And again, you just put the camera on and let them talk. There's no script. There's nothing behind it. What you see is genuinely what you get. So I've put their bits on the thing, and it really enhances the film. So if you want to go and see my little film, it is on the Dave Dinsdale channel, which I've now rebranded as Dave Dinsdale
5: Distinction
4: Media
5: Channel.
4: I've been at school. I went back to school.
5: You've been at college. You're in school.
4: Yeah, so I went back to school, and I did my digital creation course, and my sort of inspiration and mentor during the last year has been Billy Spakeman, somebody else who late in life went back to, in your case, you went back to university.
5: Yeah.
4: And so the first person I told when my note came through, they gave me my write-up on how I'd done, and it said, you have qualified for a distinction, and next week I shall be donning my gown and picking up
5: donning
4: my award.
5: Donning his cap and gown.
6: Well done. I didn't realise you got a distinction.
4: Well, you wouldn't, because it was a surprise.
16: Yeah. Have you got a certificate?
4: I'm going to pick it up next week. Yeah, I have to go to Newcastle under Lyme and pay 40 quid for a cap and gown.
5: Cap and gown, yeah.
4: But you get a buffet as well. So I thought,
5: take your bottle of deodorant, because you don't know how many times it's been used that day.
6: Yeah, my brother passed his masters. We've got a picture of him, and he's just holding this scroll. It's not like a certificate, it's just a random scroll. It's just like, oh, that'll do.
4: Yeah. Well, that's what they do. With the Oscars, isn't it? They give you an Oscar, then you have to give it back. Have it for the show. And then they'll give you a made-up one, made-up papier-mâché or something.
5: I think mine's just in a box upstairs somewhere in the drawer.
6: He's got a certificate, though.
4: Well, I've never had it. You go around so many people's houses. Now that everybody goes to university, they've all got this cap and gown thing. I haven't got that. Yeah, and I'm going to get it.
16: You can now have a gap year, like most students do, and tour Europe for 6 months on whatever left you've got of your loan, if you hadn't got one, but could always perhaps get one now. And then, instead of getting a job, not that you need a job, because you're well past that now anyway.
4: I am well past. We do discuss about the fact that I have all the future of a snowman. Which is true. But I am going to have a year off, and then I might actually go back and do the next part of the course.
16: Oh, yeah.
5: He's just waiting for the other students
4: Surprisingly, some of the young people I work with didn't like working with me. They didn't like me, and they didn't like my ideas. And I was discussing this with her, because we had our award thing for my local theatre group, and I thought they were going to take the mic and say, well, is that because you were playing up and everything else? And they didn't. Two independent people said, is it because they thought you're irrelevant? And I thought, yeah. Because young people think that old people are irrelevant.
6: I don't.
4: We have nothing to say. We have nothing to add. And all our ideas are
5: crap. What's the watershed where you trip over the step and you become old then?
4: Well, I don't know.
5: Because I'm still about seven upstairs.
4: Yeah. I think it's anybody who was able to vote at Brexit, because the Brexit was the watermark when they decided that once Brexit went through, they hated anybody over a certain age.
5: I'm wrong.
4: So I think that's possibly it. And, yeah, so I shall wait my year, and then I might actually go back, because it was a good course.
6: It'd be good to do, though, when I was at college, I did that. I did level two, and then I moved on. Then I did IT for a year, and the people moved on. Then I went back to do the course, and it was just a completely different experience, really.
4: Just because of the people?
6: Yeah.
4: Yeah.
6: I thought that.
4: Well, it's an interesting one, because I've listened to the tutors, because I always play dead when I'm in these things, but my ears are still working. And they're saying about the group coming through behind us, and they said they're just not interested. No enthusiasm. They don't. They have even less ideas.
5: Right.
4: And it'll be interesting to see how that's going to work. Right, so you've been down to Bristol.
6: Yeah.
4: So what you been doing this time?
6: I did a bit of work in I call it a hippie cafe. I went in there, and it's really nice, because you don't really get many places where you can just try something out and see if you like it, if you know what I mean. It's either just you have a job and you're just, you know, expected to know. I mean, you have a bit of training, but a lot of the time I feel like you don't really shown, if you know what I mean. But I went there and had a go, and I walked in, and there was this guy, and he was just like drawing on his leg with a Sharpie. And I said, oh, you're all right, what? And I got talking to him, because he was quite interesting. He's a therapist.
4: He's a therapist who draws on himself.
6: Yeah. But no,
5: oh, great.
6: It's quite an interesting experience, really. It's just, that was the first time I went there, and it was just like, oh, okay. But no, it was nice. I just looked around, like, you know, the different, like, Cabot Tower and all that stuff.
4: So are you closer to moving down there?
6: I've been thinking about it. I wouldn't mind, maybe.
5: Will your brother stop down? Because your brother's at uni, isn't he, there?
6: Yeah.
5: Will he stop down there? Oh, yeah. He lives there, yeah, full time.
6: Yeah, but something I'm thinking about, really, because it's just, want to see what it's like.
4: Okay.
6: Yeah.
4: Well, we'll talk to Mark Moran in a second. Before we do that, there was an old documentary they produced for the BBC about the history of the sitcom, and this will tell us how The Good Life came about in light of the industrial problems we were undergoing at the time.

0: away from sitcom land, life in the mid-70s was beset by rising prices and flying pickets. Power cuts and petrol shortages kept people confined to their candlelit living rooms. And with wages frozen and prospects bleak, one couple at least decided to opt for the homegrown, homemade, if somewhat half-baked, alternative.
1: The Good Life started by being something for Richard Briers. John and I met Richard and we talked. We didn't have an idea at that point. And all that emerged from this meeting was that Richard's 40th birthday was coming up and my 40th birthday was coming up. And John and I started from the premise of what happens at one of those milestone birthdays, you know, the 40 and the 60 and all the rest of it. What happens to a man who is deeply dissatisfied with his working life? How does he break out?
2: Mozart and Mendelssohn were dead by 40. Why aren't you?
1: At that stage, there was a lot of stuff in the papers about self-sufficiency, about people giving it a go. Grow your own stuff and organic vegetables and how nice it would all be. That's sort of a dream, really, I think.
3: I read the first episode of The Good Life and I thought, well, it's very middle class. So am I. But I thought, well, what is its appeal? Will it appeal to a greater number of people? I mean, the country, Scotland, Wales, Ireland, all that stuff. And I thought it would be a middle...

0: who deeply disapprove of what they're doing, particularly Margot.
1: Pigs do have a habit of creating piles of...
2: Exactly!
3: Piles of what?
2: Piles of...
3: Piles of what, Margot?
2: Piles of... I know you're trying to make me say the word.
4: All right, then I'll say it. Piles of dirties.
5: Well, I met so many people afterwards who said they'd known someone like Margot and this, that, and the other. I have never met anyone like that.
2: Why don't you just throw a bucket of mud on the floor?
6: Just cut my finger clipping your blasted hedge.
2: Don't swear, Jerry. And don't bleed in the sink. I just keep.
7: I think that Penelope Keith's character was a tremendous, tremendous additive to the spell we had over the public. And although it was a tight quartet and everyone put their fourpenny within in no uncertain manner, she became, I think, a very popular character.
0: If the hypothetical question was, what colour would Margot's politics be? You'd have to say blue. And because she was such a fearful snob, you'd have to say very, very blue. Margot had to be very right-wing.
2: This leak business is symptomatic of the moral decline in this country since the fall of the last Conservative government. If it isn't young girls with obscene innuendo on their T-shirts, it's trades union leaders haranguing us from the safety of a television studio. And to cap it all, it's test matches being marred by banner-waving thugs of Lords.
4: Well, that's opened up the discussion a bit.
0: And what happened in a wonderful kind of a way, of course, was that she began to reach certain parts of the public, and Margot would do this tirade, and the audience in the studio would all burst into applause. I think Margot may have got elected herself, actually, if we continued it. So, yeah, I mean, if she was a junior Mrs. Thatcher, I don't know, but honestly, it isn't the way it started. It's the way that Margot had to be as a character.
5: Strong women seemed to me that they were supposed to be invented by Mrs. Thatcher, weren't they, you know? I just think she was a strong female character, Margot. And there hadn't been that many on the television either.
8: On both of you, we aren't keeping the horse anyway.
2: Why ever not?
8: Well, because as Tom pointed out, it's just not...
2: Stop there, Barbara. I see the whole picture. You wanted the horse, but the man said no, and that's that. The head of the house forbade you, and that's that. The Victorian patriarch disapproved, and that's that. It's all too familiar.
5: And I think maybe before then, and I haven't thought of this before, maybe before then, women weren't allowed to be as strong as Margot was.
2: I will say this, Tom. The day of the woman is coming.
9: See, 70s stuff and feminism.
10: Yeah. Listening to that there reminded me of a book I read about Jerry... what's his Star Trek bloke?
9: Gene Roddenberry.
10: That's the one.
9: Yeah.
10: And originally, it wasn't Spock who was second in command. It was Gene Roddenberry's wife who ended up being...
9: She did. Nurse.
10: Nurse Chapel.
9: Yeah.
10: But because having a second in command as a woman, especially on a spaceship... They didn't believe the audience would go with it. They're going to think, she's going to stuff it all up. It's going to go the wrong way. She's going to crash it. Genuinely. So she was replaced with Spock.
11: Yeah. Oh, blimey.
10: Yeah.
9: The first interracial kiss on American television was on Star Trek.
10: Yep.
9: Between Captain Kirk and Uhura. Yeah. Hmm. See, you forget how things change.
11: I don't think I've ever seen... I haven't seen a Star Trek episode or film.
10: What?
11: Nor Star Wars.
9: Not even Star Trek 4.
11: No.
10: You've never seen Yeoman Rand?
11: No, I've not seen any of them. And Scully was on about Doctor Who is her favourite. I've never seen a Doctor Who episode.
10: No.
11: Never.
9: Well, Doctor Who's your favourite now?
12: Yeah.
9: Really?
11: Yeah.
9: Well, someone's still watching it then.
11: Yeah. DT, the favourite Doctor Who.
9: Oh, favorite he was great.
13: I don't think I've watched Doctor Who, really. Never really got into it.
9: Well, you should. You should go back and watch the old ones. They're all available now. Go and watch an iPlayer.
13: I'm doing my comedies first.
9: Okay.
13: Porridge is the next one on the list.
9: Well, I would start with John Pertwee because Patrick Troughton before my time, I'm afraid. Pertwee was mine. But DT, David Tennant, was absolutely excellent as Doctor Who. And Sylvia Anderson, she was a big feminist herself, and that's why in

0: Gerry Anderson's UFO, she introduced female characters taking senior roles.
1: Oh, right.
0: So she was trying to change things as well. Anyway, Mark, yeah. So what have you been up to?
2: Just the same, really, you know, just getting older, getting closer to death every time you wake up.
0: It's always cheery to have you here.
2: Yeah.
0: So what plays have you been in? What plays have you seen?
2: Well, we're about to start rehearsing To Be or Not to Bother. Okay. And also Murder on a Budget, both written by David Tristan.
0: Oh, right. Oh, well. Okay.
2: The man, good. Top yeah. local bloke. Yeah.
0: So these new plays of his?
2: Yeah. So To Be or Not to Bother, I think we're going to be the first group to at least book it. We're putting it on in October at the studio in Oldbury Rep for 3 nights, which will sell out like billio.
0: Is it a proper long play, or are they doing shorts?
2: Well, you'll be aware of the concept of this because it's another Little Grimley play.
0: Ah, good.
2: So they're doing
0: for which I won the Director's Award. Absolutely. At Bridge North.
2: Yes, yes. Oh.
1: Did you?
0: I did, yeah.
1: Ooh, yeah. I tell you what, it's Bob on him, eh?
0: I know, it's all happening.
1: Distinction and now Director's Award.
2: He got a certificate for that as well, didn't
0: yeah.
2: he?
0: I did, I still got it, yeah.
1: Oh, well.
0: I got a medal for that.
2: Did you?
0: Yeah.
2: Have you eaten it yet?
0: Shut up.
2: So, yeah, that's we were supposed to be rehearsing last week, but it was the same night as the England game, so we're not going to say anything about anything to do with football, are we? So back to the play. It's a ridiculous couple of plays. It's just a gag every other line, you know, the one like this. So, did you go to college? He goes, Eton. He goes, I had a sandwich at lunchtime.
1: Yeah.
2: That sort of stuff, you know. And I've also been asked next year to produce Some Mothers Do Have 'Em.
1: Oh, well.
2: A fairly new script. I think it's written about 2019.
0: Well, I've seen it. I saw it at Wolverhampton Grand, and it was starring Joe Pasquale.
1: Really?
0: And I was just going through my Some Mothers Do Have 'Em phase. So I thought, they're not going to pull this off. And obviously Joe Pasquale is nothing like Michael Crawford. And it was a good show.
2: It's brilliant. The script is so funny. Mm. The problem is, of course, everyone... And it's funny because the head of theatre at Albury Rep said to me on the phone, the problem is, I don't think many of our audience will actually know what it's about.
1: No.
2: Which, of course, anyone over a certain age...
0: All your audience are over a certain age.
2: They all are. Mm. That's the thing. So they all know about it. But the script is so funny, brilliant, well written. But you see Michael Crawford, but you also, as you read the script, see Joe Pasquale.
0: Yeah.
2: And how he came about to do it. It's quite an interesting story. The young writer who was actually, I think, assistant stage manager at a show with Joe Pasquale on the Isle of Wight. And they got talking about Some Mothers to Have, and it just so happened by another coincidence that the original writer of Some Mothers to Have lived on the Isle of Wight. So they went along to see him, and this guy said, how about if I write a new stage play of your series? And by an even greater coincidence, the writer was a big fan of Joe Pasquale. So it was all kind of written with him in mind.
1: Mm.
2: But it works as Frank Spencer being Michael Crawford that everyone sees, but also the sort of the childlike, vulnerable idiot. That's Joe Pasquale. My problem is, I need a Frank Spencer. We've got till next March, but anyone got any ideas out there in radio?
3: See, I can act like him. I haven't got the voice, but I can
0: see, this is
3: act
0: bizarre,
3: like
0: the fact that every impressionist in the 1970s and even into the 1990s
1: did.
0: We're doing impressions of Frank Spencer.
1: Yeah.
2: And here's a quiz for you. Oh, Betty. That was the phrase that everyone said. Yeah. Everyone said. How many times did he actually say?
0: Never.
2: Nope.
1: Right. Never in the
0: once,
1: show.
0: He said
1: really?
0: It once then.
2: He said it once on one episode, once. Yeah. And everybody then went to their school, to work, to the office,
0: yeah.
2: and going, oh, Betty.
1: Then he put his finger to his chin yeah. or his mouth or yeah. something. Yeah, that was it, yeah. I remember it.
0: So would you actually be up for that?
3: Oh, I've never acted before.
0: You don't need to act. I've never acted before.
3: I'm even more awkward than Frank Spencer, I'd say.
0: There you go. You've got your man.
1: Yeah. Go for the audition.
0: You don't even have to do the mannerisms.
1: Yeah. The kids are thinking, what are they talking about?
0: Yeah.
1: Some more for your homework. Some mothers do have them.
0: Yeah.
1: On, what would it be now? Gold or something
0: It'd
1: like
0: be
1: that?
0: Maybe. Gold or BBC iPlayer. Yeah. Or do what we did.
1: Or borrow the box set. Borrow the box set.
0: We'll give you this huge load of homework stuff to do.
1: Yeah.
0: The studio, you'll thank us for it. You will thank us.
3: There was a lot of studio laughter on it, though, I thought.
0: Yeah, but it's real.
3: At the time, that
0: no, it was all done in the studio.
2: Mm. Yeah.
0: We said before, the problem was the people laughed too much. Yeah. So the director, Michael Mills, went to the crowd. He said, look, you were spoiling the recording. Can you tone it down? So then they refilmed something and didn't laugh. They went out, well, no, you've got to laugh a bit.
2: Yeah, but
0: and the bit that I play at the start of this show, when he does the Cleopatra scratching at the wallpaper, you can actually hear the sound going over the red level.
2: Mm.
0: It's that loud, yeah. And it was a proper studio audience.
2: Mm.
3: But it's been nice for me to watch these old shows because it's just like, I suppose, looking at what people found funny back then.
0: Well, it's a different England.
3: Yeah.
0: Different place.
2: And it's nice to watch comedy that's actually funny.
1: Yeah, yeah.
2: Funny. Which exactly. It's not allowed to be funny anymore, but you never know. Andy Burnham, he might change that. And allow us to have television that's actually entertaining and funny.
1: Yeah. Might do.
2: Yeah.
1: And everything will be filmed in Manchester.
2: Absolutely. Yeah. Well, they've got that set at Coronation Street, haven't they?
1: Yeah.
0: Right, we'll have a quick break. The participants of The Good Life, they're all given their own TV show afterwards. So Richard Briers was given Ever Decreasing Circles, and to the Manor Born went to Penelope Keith, and Paul Eddington had Yes Minister, and Felicity Kendall did Solo, which was the least successful of the four. And they also did loads of adverts on the back of this one TV show. So I thought I'd put a collection of the adverts together, and here we go.
4: Well, girls, your last day at the Zermatt School for Young Ladies. Your final and most important lesson. How to spend Daddy's lovely money. Checkbooks open, girls. Pens at the ready. No, no, no, Felicity. You couldn't possibly go shopping in Knightsbridge with one of those. A pen with style. A pen with élan. A Parker Lady in white rolled gold. Knots just seem to roll from its tip. Signatures flow with a flourish. Now then, all together, girls. Yes, Celia?
5: Madame, does one spell pence with an S or a C?
4: I don't think you need worry about that, my dear.
6: The Parker Lady in white roll gold, £9.95.
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8: Very likely.
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12: Meaning all you do is press this button.
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14: 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Special. 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
0: So again, we've tried to have Mark Moran in for the last few months. Diaries didn't match up. So there's a lot of plays that you've been doing, so we can talk over that. But we need to take your take on Eurovision.
2: Ooh. Do you like my shirt?
0: Not really.
2: It's very Eurovision, isn't it, really?
0: No.
2: Well, I got two of them. I was on eBay. Was it eBay? These things you see on, you know. And it was 31 quid, but you get two. And you choose
1: the same shirt,
2: ones.
1: Or
2: well, I actually got the same shirt, yeah, exactly the same,
1: right,
2: in the wrong size as well.
1: Right.
2: And everything I buy on eBay is wrong. I bought one of those, I know we're not exactly Eurovision. It's if anyone's out there looking to see these instant internet, you pay 15 quid, you get this little like a little box thing, and you can get internet anywhere. I got it, I paid 45 quid for mine though,
0: right,
2: and you charge it up, and it don't work. And I bought this lawnmower thing that you see, that's, you know, 70 quid, and it can clear a football pitch in like half an hour. That never even came. And that is a bit like Eurovision now. It's just rubbish. You know, everything is rubbish. It's the first time since, well, my earliest memory, because I'm really old, was having my appendix out in the hospital in Dudley, that's not there anymore.
1: Oh, yeah, yeah. Corbett.
2: No, not
1: Dudley
2: Corbett.
1: Road. Dudley Road, Dudley, yeah, Road. Dudley Road.
2: And there was a black and white TV on the wall and this woman singing...
1: Oh, Sandy Shaw.
2: Sandy Shaw. So that was the
1: start.
2: No,
1: she couldn't afford
2: Eurovision.
1: Shoes, could she say?
2: No.
1: On telly with no shoes, shame.
2: No one will know any of this, will they?
1: No.
0: She's married to Jeff Banks.
1: Find out who Sandy Shaw is as well.
0: Believe so.
1: Two, married to?
0: Jeff Banks.
1: The designer?
0: The fashion man, yeah.
1: The fashion man.
0: Who's now a far-right activist.
1: Really?
2: When you said that, I thought you meant Gordon Banks.
1: And me. You used to see stuff everywhere, didn't you, Jeff Banks? It was rubbish.
2: Yeah.
1: All the home stuff. Sorry, Jeff. It was rubbish.
2: Everything's rubbish. It's just like Eurovision.
0: Yeah.
2: So it's the first time since my earliest memory that... Nearly didn't watch it this year. There's all the political stuff going on. And I don't know if I'm allowed to say it because I don't want to be political at all, but why not allow Russia to take part if you're allowing Israel to take part?
1: Mm-hmm.
2: Can I say that?
0: Well, I don't know, because we're not talking about the World Cup, but in the World Cup, do you know that Palestine were a minute away from appearing in the World Cup in America, and then something very strange happened at the end. Penalty went against them in the 97th minute. Palestine were knocked out. And then in the World Cup, pretty much the same thing happened to Iran.
1: Oh, right.
0: Going,
1: Yeah,
0: interesting.
2: I even said to a taxi driver the other day, where are you from? And he said, Romania. And I went, you won the Eurovision Song Contest to this year, didn't you? And Helen goes, no, it was Bulgaria. Now, that just shows how
1: you weren't concentrating.
2: Really,
1: yeah.
0: But that was your life. Your whole year used to be around Romstock and Eurovision.
2: It's like we're talking about theatre, we're talking about television and comedy. It's all rubbish now. Everything's rubbish. And music's rubbish now. Sorry to all you young people, but...
1: They don't listen to modern music.
2: Don't you?
1: No.
3: I would kind of
1: punk.
3: Disagree.
2: Oh, really?
1: Drake, which is Michael Jackson, Drake. Fantastic.
0: Great.
3: I think
0: you fall asleep listening to that.
3: I think things in the pop charts from like modern music, I agree. But the more like independent bands, which don't get seen, people don't listen to them.
1: They don't get seen because
3: the exposure.
1: The venues are closing, or they can't afford to pay the band to play. That's why they don't get seen. There's no outlet for anything, is there?
2: No.
0: If you want to listen to something that's brilliantly crap, Go onto YouTube and there's a channel called The Silver Beatles.
3: I thought you were going to slag off Paul McCartney.
0: I'm about to slag off Paul
3: McCartney. Oh,
0: no. Actually, I'm not. I'm going to slag off the rest of them, but not Paul McCartney. But I've listened to a couple of tracks. One is the Love Me Do version where Pete Best plays drums. And you got people saying that is the reason why Pete Best was kicked out of the Beatles. It wasn't because of the way he looked or whatever. It's because he was garbage.
1: Because he couldn't play the
0: drums. He couldn't play the drums. And it's bad. And then I found another one this morning. And it's I Saw Her Standing There. And see, John Lennon's not even playing the mouth organ in the right key. And you're going, that's like a different song to the one that we all know. But it's fascinating to listen to.
3: I watched the complete Beatles, by the way.
0: You did? And?
3: Very interesting.
0: Oh, yeah, I sent you that the other week, didn't I?
2: You're opening up a can of worms here.
0: Absolutely.
2: Are you saying you don't like the Beatles?
0: That'd be stupid.
2: And that's all right.
0: Ridiculous.
2: Because I'm meeting Paul McCartney on August the 28th.
3: Really?
2: Yeah. I am.
3: I'm coming.
2: Yeah. So the Quarrymen...
1: Expand.
2: ...are playing Walton Hall, anniversary of their 1957 gig when Paul met John, in the Village Hall. The Quarrymen are playing there. There's only three still alive now. And we booked the Quarrymen about 8 years ago for Romstock, and Rod Davies, one of the originals, he stopped at our house. We need to put a blue plaque when he dies, that he stopped at our house, and his wife. So I'm thinking McCartney's released this new album, which is about all the early
3: Boys
2: days.
3: Boys of the Dungeon Lane.
2: Well done. This guy's good. It's good. It's good. So he's bound to turn up. He's bound to just turn up, because there's only going to be about 80 people there. And our drummer, Ringo... it's true.
1: Aptly named.
2: His name is, surprise, surprise, Richard Starkey.
1: Really?
2: He was at school when he was 14, and the music teacher said, we have a celebrity with us. We're going to do a section, a lesson on the Beatles, and we have the drummer here. He had no idea.
1: Really?
2: Richard Starkey was Ringo Starr. He became a drummer, and he's actually coming up with us to see this gig. But the other thing about Pete Best, a year ago we stayed in Mona Best's house, which is now owned by Pete Best, the Casbar Coffee Lounge.
0: Yeah.
2: Have you ever been there?
0: No.
2: We're stopping there again. So it's the house in West Derby where the Beatles played 77 times in the cellar, which you can go on a tour of. It's, if you're a Beatles fan, it's number one. I knew the Casbar Coffee Lounge, but I didn't realise it was this big house. But Rogue Best, who is Pete Best's grandson, does the tour, and he talks about his dad being the best drummer in the world. He wasn't that he was rubbish, it was that George Martin wanted to use session musicians, and he was equally as good as Ringo, if not better. I totally disagree. He was garbage, but you can't say that. But they hate Ringo. They hate him. So they've got rooms. You've got the Stuart Sutcliffe room. You've got obviously the big Pete Best room on the top, for the John Lennon suite and the Paul McCartney suite. There's not a Ringo one. So Ringo, our drummer, has booked it. So he's had to send the email through, confirmation, and it's Richard Starkey at so-and-so. So they may actually think
3: he's
2: going to be coming along, so it's going to be interesting.
1: Where?
0: Right, we better move on very quickly. Billy did his... little concert at Wolverhampton the other week. We did try to play a piece by Gren Bartley called Panama Hat, which was in the news because of the England game a few weeks ago. And the disc didn't work, so I'll try it again. And here's Gren Bartley with Panama Hat.
9: So Keith asked me to do a few of my songs and then a couple of covers. And then I had a set list written-ish. And then we got chatting earlier, a couple of the people who were here first, about a musician called Eric Bibb. And I'm a big fan of Eric Bibb. I saw Eric Bibb when I was 18 and he changed my life. And I wanted to play guitar just like him. And as it's summer, I'm going to do an Eric Bibb song about the summer-ish. He's a fabulous player and he has beautiful songs about... really nice things, like a blues player who, I mean, he plays his fair share of really great blues songs, but he also writes songs about his favourite cup of tea, his favourite car, and this one's about his favourite hat.

But I'm a patient guy. And now they've got a special kind of rum that lights you up, and someone's always there to fill your cup, and it ain't like regular liquor, and I can't say why. They say I'm sitting in the same place Hemingway sat. I'm breaking in.

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0: So if you want to see a snippet of Gren playing that live, you can watch it on the Dave Dinsdale channel on YouTube. It's the Billy Spakeman Busking for Charity. So I'll say now a little bit about the song at the end, or the tune at the end of the show, because I normally forget to tell people about it. But on my iPod, it is now full of music from the BBC News channel by David Lowe and Sky News. And Sky News music is made by a company called Adelphoi Limited. And I think this track is absolutely fantastic. So we'll go out to that, and then Billy can tell us about what else is going on.
1: Gren Bartley, very, very quickly. Gren Bartley, the radio's been involved with Gren Bartley for about 6 years now. He does projects called Common Truths, which links his music to his theatrical stuff, and it's all about global warming and stuff like that that he does. They've expanded from 3 shows up to 20 shows. He's now got students involved. Liam, you could get involved to collect all stories from around the world. And I think this year we'll be putting on 20 shows on Extra, some on Black Country Radio. And he'll also have got 4 gigs where he's got world musicians that he deals with from all over the country. Playing Lightwood House will be one, The Hub down in Maryhill, Kate Fitzgerald's. So check it out. It's called Common Truths. He's just the most amazing musician, without a doubt.
0: Correct.
1: Travels all over the country. You've got about 20 seconds.
0: 20 seconds. So, Mark, how do people get in touch with you if they want to audition as Frank Spencer?
2: Well, I should just contact Billy here at wherever we are. And
1: Billy.Spakeman, blackcountryradio.co.uk.
2: Very quickly, you know, Pete Best, to finish this one off, he really bitter didn't get any money, but when Anthology was released, he got 9 million.
0: Oh, is it 9 million?
2: They
0: didn't say how many millions he was. We knew it was 9.
2: That's what the grand... He might have been telling fibs. Yeah. So, there you go, anyway. Well done.

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1: From the Sky News Centre at 2, Reform's Robert Jenrick is defending his leader over claims he failed to declare support from a convicted criminal. The Sunday Times says George Cottrell helped Nigel Farage with security and social media staff and alleges it wasn't properly reported. But Reform says it was before Mr Farage became an MP. Pollster Joe Twyman from Delta Poll says it's not yet clear how it will affect public opinion.
2: Those people who have yet to make up their mind, or those people who don't have a particularly strong view either way, they can be affected, not just by this on its own, but by the cumulative effect of the series of revelations that we've seen recently.
1: It's claimed Andy Burnham's plans for a number 10 of the North would mean a major shake-up of government. Deputy Labour leader Lucy Powell says it's about moving power out of Whitehall. A cargo ship's reported coming under attack off the coast of Yemen in the Red Sea. UK Maritime Trade Operations says the vessel sent a distress alert near Hodeida, saying it was being targeted by unknown armed assailants. Thousands of England fans are in Mexico City for tonight's last 16 World Cup clash with the co-host nation. Bad weather is forecast at the Azteca Stadium, where their opponents have a formidable record. Altitude will also be a factor, but these fans are confident of a win.
3: No doubt about it. Not a doubt in my mind. Can't wait.
4: I saw the bus come in and I cried. I was crying. I feel more English than Mexican.
5: It's going to be hard, but I think we just got to try and keep a clean sheet for the first 20 minutes.
1: Hundreds of thousands of mourners are gathering again in Tehran to say goodbye to Ayatollah Ali Khamenei. The former supreme leader's funeral will continue until Thursday. And Harry Styles has wrapped up his 12-night sold-out run at Wembley Stadium. The former One Direction star's Together Together tour marks the most performances by any artist in a single year at the venue, surpassing Coldplay's 10 dates last summer. That's the latest. I'm Ruth McKee.

That was Cheryl's fifth number one as a solo artist, and I Don't Care here on Black Country Extra. Wherever you are, hope you're keeping well. I hope you're having a good day, whatever it is you're doing. Thank you for joining me. It's just gone 2 o'clock. I, DK DJ, aka Declan Kincaid, am going to be keeping you company for the next hour with none other than the Weekly Soapbox. On today's show, as to be expected, I am talking everything there is to know about the shows that matter, about the shows we all know and love, that go by the names of Coronation Street, Emmerdale, Hollyoaks, and of course, EastEnders. And I've got to start off the show by saying a huge congratulations. Yes, a huge congratulations to Jack P. Shepherd, he who, of course, plays David Platt in Corrie. Has, well, he and his wife, well, they've just announced the birth of their first child together. The couple shared the news on social media. A huge congratulations to the both of them. Anyway, look, wherever you are, thank you for joining me. Do stick around. There is so much to talk about. There really, really is. I hope you're having a fun-filled day. It's lovely to be keeping you company. Anyway, look, before talking Coronation Street more and more, it's time for music for you here on Black Country Extra with Britney Spears and Womanizer.

Got a little bit of Britney Spears, haven't you? Just a bite in your Sunday afternoon up. That was Britney Spears and Womanizer for you here on Black Country Extra. Sticking with the theme of Coronation Street, as this is the weekly soapbox, got to talk about Coronation Street. And whilst it was good news for Jack P. Sheppard Offset, it's unfortunately bad news for us viewers because we have to say goodbye to the one and only Molly Gallagher. Yes, Molly Gallagher is leaving the show, I can reveal. The popular cast member has already filmed her final scenes after nearly 7 years on the ITV soap. It seems a shame, really. I can't believe it's been that long, personally. I can't believe she's been on the show that long. But no, we're losing Nina. Nina is, of course, the character that Molly Gallagher plays. What do you think of Nina? I'm disappointed by this news. It's going to be interesting not having her on the show. But unfortunately, the popular cast member, as I say, has already filmed her final scenes after nearly 7 years. Anyway, look, coming up on Coronation Street, Abby Webster is devastated when her young son Alfie is rushed to hospital. And, well, tensions flare when newcomer Indrish is blamed. That Indrish has bad boy written all over him, hasn't he? He really has. I don't trust him. There's bad, and there's put a little boy in danger bad, isn't there? It was clear from day one for me that Indrish was too good to be true. Executive producer Kate Brooks actually teased that this Cobbles cheeky chappy is not without his dark side. We can expect to see a lot involving him and Abby on Corrie this week. Do check that out. It's going to be good. And, well, elsewhere, Tyrone Dobbs is biological dad arrives in Weatherfield, and the consequences from Theo Silverton's murder investigations continue. All of that is coming up on Coronation Street.

It must have been love for you here on Black Country Extra, but it's over now. I love that song. That song represents me. It must have been love, but it's over now. Anyway, look, you're listening to me, DK DJ, aka Declan Kincaid. I've got so much on the way. I really have. I've got Sister Sledge on the way. I've got the Rolling Stones on the way, so do stick around for that. But as this is the Weekly Soapbox, I am in need of talking Emmerdale. Now, I saw the promo pictures for what lies ahead on Emmerdale. I teased this on last week's show, didn't I? And speaking of teasing, Emmerdale has teased what lies ahead for the six male characters this summer as secrets are set to come to the surface. I've seen a whole load of promo pictures on social media about this. So it looks good. It looks quite intriguing, I must say. In spoilers for the coming weeks, the ITV soap's boss has hinted at relationships being put to the test in one of the show's most explosive summers. Six Emmerdale characters will be taking centre stage in the soap's upcoming stories as Kev, Lewis, Mac, Robert, Ross and Billy are involved in some dramatic developments.

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1: That was the cause for you here on Black Country Extra. I hope you're keeping well wherever you are. I do hope you're having a fun-filled day. Anyway, look, as this is the Weekly Soapbox, I am in need of talking more about Emmerdale. And, well, what can I say? It's all going on in the world of Emmerdale because I can reveal that, well, still reeling from Charity's betrayal and the discovery that Ross is Layla's biological father, Mackenzie is struggling to suppress his anger. As the conflict with Ross comes to a head, the two friends confront each other in a brawl that leaves one life hanging in the balance. Elsewhere, the wedding day of Dawn Fletcher and Joe Tate is fast approaching, but she continues being jealous of her ex-Billy dating Gabby Thomas. As Joe starts thinking that Gabby has a point when she insists that Dawn isn't over Billy, Emmerdale gears up for some nuptials to remember. And, well, gotta talk about the father-son duo that is Kev and Lewis. The tentative relationship between them is immediately tested when the cafe is ransacked. Lewis thinks Kev has something to do with it and is determined to find out the truth. Meanwhile, Kev is outraged by the accusation and tries to plead his case with his son. But will they be able to go back from this? Finally, Robert is rattled when Kev remembers where he's met newcomer Serena before. As all clues point to Serena having an agenda following her surprise arrival to the village, an accident has Aaron and Chaz put two and two together. When Robert is struck unconscious by a runway farm trailer, Aaron is convinced Serena is involved as she just happens to be at the scene. What was she doing there? Chaz agrees to help Aaron to dig up dirt on Serena with a secret on her stolen phone threatening to expose her. Robert ultimately corners Serena with proof that she is lying. But how will she get out of this sticky situation? Emmerdale producer Sophie Roper, I can reveal, T's loyalties will be questioned in the new storylines for summer. Anyway, look, it's all going on in Emmerdale. I'm going to be talking a little bit more about Emmerdale straight after this.

Sister Sledge for you there, and Lost in Music. It's good to get a bit lost in music sometimes, isn't it? Anyway, look, sticking with the theme of Emmerdale, and from long-held secrets coming to light to fractured relationships pushed to the limit, expect a summer season of high-stakes revenge and betrayal that will leave us viewers questioning who they can trust. Who can you trust? Now, that's a question and a half, isn't it? Anyway, look, I can reveal that the producer, Emmerdale producer Sophie Roper, has said it's set to be one of our most explosive summers with so much more to come. And, well, also coming up, yes, there is so much more to come, because also coming up, Kyle is obsessed after Kane declares that Graham shouldn't be trusted as he's covering for the man who's responsible for Amy's death. The troubled young boy turns up at home farm seeking confirmation that Joe was to blame. Kane later pays his own visit to home farm, ordering Graham and the Tates to stay away from Kyle. Joe is irritated by the trouble that Graham has caused by befriending Kyle, so he urges him to remember where his loyalties lie. Kyle, he reacts badly to the latest drama and sets the Dingle family shed on fire. Kane is horrified to see the blaze and realises that Monty the dog is inside. Kane rushes into the flames to rescue the Dingle's blood pet and then takes him to the vets. As things aren't looking good, Paddy warns the Dingles to prepare.

for the worst. All of it is going on in the world of Emmerdale. Yes, prepare for the worst, from bad to worst. It's all going on in Emmerdale. Anyway, all of that is coming up on Emmerdale. Stick around, still so much more to come. It's lovely to be keeping you company. I've got so much on the way, I really have. Thank you for joining me. But first, it's time now for the Rolling Stones.

Colour of the Rolling Stones. That was the Rolling Stones and Brown Sugar here on Black Country Extra. Wherever you are, I hope you're keeping well. Are you having a good weekend? Did you have a good week? I had a good week because I got to work on Silent Witness again. Yes, we're currently filming for the new series of Silent Witness, which of course you won't see until next year. However, it's my second year of working on Silent Witness. And of course, there's so much I want to say. There's so many things coming up. It's looking pretty good. It's all coming together rather nicely. So I can reveal the new series of Silent Witness will be back on our screen next year. I've had a blast filming for that show. I love filming for that show. So no, the new series looks pretty good. That's what I was doing this week, working on Silent Witness. Anyway, look, from Silent Witness to Hollyoaks. I'm talking Hollyoaks very, very shortly, but first, it's time for music. This is Walk the Moon and Shut Up and Dance.

That was Walk the Moon for you here on Black Country Extra. Such a fun-filled track, that one, isn't it? Anyway, look, wherever you are, thank you for joining me. Whatever it is you're doing, thank you for tuning in. It's lovely to be keeping you company. I hope you're having a fun-filled weekend. I hope you're having a relaxing Sunday. Have you made yourself a cuppa, maybe? I don't know. Anyway, look, as this is the Weekly Soapbox, I, DK DJ, a.k.a. Deccan Kincaid, well, I'm talking everything there is to know about the shows that matter, about the shows we all know and love that go by the names of Coronation Street, Emmerdale, Hollyoaks, and, of course, EastEnders. Stick around. Still so much more to come.

As promised, I'm talking Hollyoaks for you now. This is the Weekly Soapbox. I've got to talk about Hollyoaks. That was Still My Girl from One Direction. Anyway, look, it's all going on in Hollyoaks. I can reveal that Prince finds himself in danger when Gemma's plan spirals out of control. Meanwhile, Lee tells Steve some shocking home truths and a lavish dinner party changes six lives forever. Mind you, the big news is that Cindy is back. Yes, if you didn't know it already, Cindy Cunningham is back. I'm so pleased. It would be good to see her back. The actress who plays Cindy, that is actress Stephanie Waring, said, "I would never pass up the chance to walk in Cindy's heels again." It's going to be great to have her back. It really is. And, well, speaking of coming back, former Hollyoaks star Gemma Atkinson has shared that she's been asked to return as well by the producers. The actress played Lisa Hunter on the Channel 4 soap from 2001 to 2005 before returning for a brief stint in 2022. I think she should come back as well. Anyway, as always, it's all going on in the world of Hollyoaks. I'm going to be talking EastEnders very, very shortly. But first, it's Justin Timberlake for you now. And rock your body.

I'm talking EastEnders for you now here on Black Country Extra. That was Justin Timberlake for you there, and Rock Your Body, wherever you are. Thank you for joining me. You're listening to me, DK DJ, a.k.a. Declan Kincaid. What can I say? Coming up on EastEnders, Honey is kidnapped by B while trying to clear Billy's name. Seriously, what else can B do to harm Honey? Meanwhile, Priya and Max get into a sticky situation. Everything gets sticky around Max, doesn't it? And Kim hides her knowledge about Sheila from Denise. Well, what can I say? It's all going on EastEnders, when isn't it? After a dramatic chain of events at number 18, a cordon is placed around the house and the community grows concerned. Nicola and Honey meet up with Billy in secret, but Honey soon realises that the detective wants to speak to her about her shocking discovery. Honey wants to draw B out and clear Billy's name, so she ropes in some residents to help her stage a viral broadcast online. Honey spots a hooded figure watching her, and when she rushes after them, she finds that it's B, who is shaken by recent events. The pair get into a struggle when Honey demands that B clears Billy's name. And, well, when Honey is left unconscious, B bundles her into a car. Honey wakes up trapped in a cottage with B while her loved ones in Walford realise that she is missing. When Linda tracks Honey's phone and finds it has been smashed in a bush, Billy fears the worst. Nicola, Suki and Linda team up to search for Honey, but can they save her from B? I'm going to be talking more about EastEnders. All of that is coming up on EastEnders. I'm talking more about EastEnders straight after this.

I'm going back a bit there, aren't I? That was Smash Mouth for you here on Black Country Extra. Anyway, look, sticky with the theme of EastEnders, and I am talking Priya and Avani. Yes, Priya and Avani have a very public clash in the square, which is witnessed by Cindy. When Cindy questions Priya's behaviour, Max leaps to her defence and explains her messy situation with Ravi. Max's actions gets back to a furious Priya, however, and she warns him to stop talking about her personal business. Avani is struggling without her dad, as we know, and she clashes with her mum as a result. Later, Will opens up to his friends about how he's feeling, and it inspires Avani to leave Ravi a voicemail asking to see him on her upcoming birthday. Will Ravi listen to the message and return for his daughter? Max and Priya continue to fight over Max's comments, and Cindy grows more suspicious of their relationship. Max makes out that he's planning a surprise, but Priya blackmails him into meeting her at the Arches. While Max tries to end things with Priya in the garage, the pair end up giving into temptation once again. Typical of Max, that is. He just can't help himself, can he? Cindy and Lauren turn up unexpectedly, so Max tells Priya to hide in the car boot. But Lauren then drives away in the vehicle, not realising that Priya is in the back. How funny. Anyway, look, it's going to be quite funny to see, isn't it, this is. Now, Amy is worried about how her dad, Jack, is dealing with Denise's illness, also on EastEnders, and Denzel steps in to try and cheer her up. Meanwhile, Kim is still deliberately avoiding visiting Denise in hospital, as she's worried that the truth about Sheila's helping Chelsea will be exposed. Jack encourages Kim to see her sister, and she eventually agrees. But Kim is consumed by guilt and hides what she knows about Sheila. It's all going on in the world of EastEnders. All of that is coming up on EastEnders. Anyway, look, you've been listening to me, DK DJ, aka Declan Kincaid. This has been the Weekly Soapbox. It's been lovely keeping you company wherever you are. Thank you for joining me. Until next time, take it easy. Closing the show, I've got Kim Wilde for you now, and the kids in America.

0: live from the Black Country, online, on your mobile.
1: From the Sky News Centre at 3, Robert Jenrick says Nigel Farage hasn't broken any rules after reports he failed to declare benefits from a convicted criminal. The Sunday Times is reporting George Cottrell helped the Reform UK leader with security and social media staff, but the party says it was before Mr Farage became an MP. Josh Clancy is the associate editor of the paper. He explains why they felt it was an important story to cover.
2: The concern is that people will go into politics and we want to know where their interests are, where their money's coming from, you know, and in the year before you go into Parliament, that's particularly important because we don't want our senior politicians to be under undue influence or secret influence.
1: A man and a woman are in custody after a 22-year-old was stabbed to death in West London. Haroon Hassan died in Hounslow in the early hours of last Tuesday. More sport in a moment, but first, thousands of England fans are in Mexico City for tonight's last 16 World Cup clash with the co-host nation. Bad weather is forecast at the Azteca Stadium, where their opponents have a formidable record. Meanwhile, here, a heatwave could be declared in parts of southeast England tomorrow, with temperatures forecast to hit 31 degrees Celsius. A week-long warning came into force yesterday. And in sport, it's World Cup final day at Lord's. England's women cricketers take on Australia for the T20 crown, something the home nation have only won once before. Former England men's captain Nasser Hussain says the Aussies will be hard to beat.
3: It's set up nicely, two unbeaten sides, both of whom have just sort of coasted through the group stages and coasted through semi-finals. History tells you that Australia are favourites. They've won their last six finals against England, but this England side is much improved.
1: And a runaway bull has charged at cricket players during a match in a village near Newcastle. The game in Burnham Field was abandoned. That's the latest. I'm Ruth McKee.

0: And good afternoon. This is the Community Hour, and the show is Conversations with a Counsellor, and it's your host Luke Smith here with always Billy.
1: How do you do?
0: It's been a while actually.
1: Been a while, yeah.
0: Yeah, had quite a few things on in the sense of masters.
1: Oh yeah,
0: psychology
1: yeah.
0: masters, doing assignments, you know, all that jazz.
1: We've had them all in. We've had workplace. Well, we've still got them in until they break up from school, but we've had them all in, and they've all been stressed.
0: Yeah, because it was all their exams, wasn't it?
1: Yeah, they're doing, I mean, if they're 14, they do pre-mocks before they do the mocks before they do the GCSEs.
0: Yeah, it's a lot,
1: and if they're
0: isn't it?
1: It's just, it's relentless.
0: And then there's clearing, so you've got to find a uni in the same time, as you know, being from, you know, lecturing at Aston.
1: Yeah, a couple of them. Josh has got accepted into Lipper. The Paul McCartney Institute.
0: Oh, brilliant, yeah.
1: From BOA.
0: Oh, very good.
1: And Jess has, well, she had a choice, but she's going to Brum because she, you know, she likes the black country, so she doesn't really want to move about. But she's
0: doing red brick.
1: Yeah. But she's done really well, both of them. So really proud of them. But Josh, yeah, unbelievable.
0: Excellent.
1: Unbelievable. He said there's the take-in rate's 4% into Paul McCartney.
0: Yeah, the Paul McCartney. Yeah, wow. That's really good then.
1: But what's great about it, because he was worried about the bands that he's got at BOA, where he is now. But if one member of the band is in Lipper, the other members can go up and use all the equipment.
0: Oh, great.
1: So every Friday they have like a, what would you call it, all the record companies come round.
0: Oh, right,
1: and
0: In
1: rotation,
0: scouting.
1: They put a show on, scouting, so we can get the bands up on Friday. So,
0: yeah, that's great good, man.
1: Yeah.
0: So a little thing I wanted to talk about today is avoidance.
1: Oh, right.
0: Emotional avoidance.
1: Yeah.
0: So if I asked you a question, what do you think you avoid? What are you currently avoiding?
1: What do I avoid?
0: What currently are you avoiding?
1: I suppose in terms of avoidance, I would probably say I diffuse situations rather than let them escalate. So I suppose if that's avoiding an argument.
0: Avoiding conflict.
1: Yeah, so rather than have conflict, you diffuse it and it becomes a discussion rather than a full-blown argument.
0: Yeah.
1: But that's always been the case, really.
0: So our brains, really interesting, they're designed to keep us safe and they're not designed to keep us happy all the time. So when something feels uncomfortable, threatening, embarrassing or overwhelmed, our brain usually chooses the immediate relief. Because because the pain thresholds and the emotional thresholds of the brain are in the same pathways. So if something's uncomfortable, we may experience it as pain or, oh, God, I don't like that. So if you put your hand over a candle, what do? You move it away. Well, you do that with emotions as well. So you're saying conflict. But nowadays, it's not the saber-toothed tiger trying to kill us. That maybe happens once a week and we're okay. We know, we just go shoo it away. But it's like it's opening the mortgage payment bill. These are the things that are threat, you know, putting off a GP appointment, avoiding a difficult conversation, as you say, ignoring relationship problems or delaying a job application, maybe. So these are the new kind of things that happen in the modern world that we tend to avoid. Now, I say also that what kind of avoidance techniques or strategies do you think people use these days?
1: What do they use?
0: Yeah.
1: Well, I suppose aggression is one. I mean, you know, it's a contradiction, but a lot of people just start to explode, don't they?
0: I think with that, that's when it comes to a pinnacle.
1: Yeah.
0: I actually think avoidance happens way before then. I think anger, in like the explosion that you're talking about, is the symptom of avoiding for a long time.
1: Yeah.
0: So interestingly, like I always say to people, oh, well, you know, when you're thinking of avoidance, just pick your poison. Like you've got alcohol, you've got, you know, we've got the addiction show on here. But these are avoidance strategies that we use in our lives. And I always feel like, you know, I always like measure my avoidance with maybe if I'm drinking a bit too much or I'm indulging in foods I shouldn't too much. I actually ask myself, okay, what's going on? Is it that I don't want to put in the hard work, I don't want to put in those things, what am I truly avoiding? And it's interesting how once you ask that question, you can actually take a step back and actually kind of have awareness on it. And But yeah, I mean, like, there's so many things that we avoid. I feel like society now is set up for us to live in avoidance all the time.
1: Mm.
0: Like social media, our phones. You know, I always say to people, like, how many times have you put on Netflix and actually not chosen anything because it's just too much? There's too much option. And we live in this, like, overstimulating world where avoidance is easy. I can walk down the streets now. I can go and get myself some really unhealthy food.
1: Mm.
0: I could go and buy some alcohol. I could buy and go to the pub with my mates. You know, these things. Now, there is an element that we need to enjoy ourselves and have that. But I feel like we live in this supercharged all-or-nothing world now where people slip into these avoidance behaviours because it is easier.
1: So do you think it's easier for folks to accept things that happen rather than...
0: I mean,
1: I always make a decision about, you know, when I get in, if I get in for 7 o'clock, I think, I'll have a look at the paper and I think, right, there's nothing on tonight. That's it. It's not going on.
0: Okay.
1: I mean, like last night, switched it on. They're rerunning some university challenges, which are not nice to watch. So I just watched it and then thought, there's nothing on there. So I just... I ain't sitting here with the television on. Let's find something else to do. Get a book out, get the paper out, you know, mess about writing, rather than have the television. Because some people say, oh, well, it's only on because it's in the background.
0: Yeah.
1: Well, what's the point?
0: Okay. So I think with that, I think you're very regimented and you're very...
1: disciplined.
0: Yes. So that, and I feel like that's taken a long time maybe to get to.
1: Yeah, probably. Well, no... Well, maybe a long time to get to, but it's always been instilled there from an early age.
0: Right, okay.
1: When sport became the discipline. So sport and health and mind went together.
0: Yes, exactly.
1: And also, in fact, we were only talking about it the other day, and also the values that you were taught when you grew up stay with you, you know, so those are really, really strong.
0: Yeah, and we know how much, like, the foundational, like... installation of like behavior and stuff in our early days really shapes us for our life. So it really is, you're a product of your environment.
1: Yeah. So it's never really, and also I think that, and I suppose parallelly with my late wife is a good example. You always had a period where it was a struggle because your folks never had anything really. So you understood the value of money.
0: Mm.
1: So I always, went down the path that there would always be enough money to pay everything, so that avoidance wouldn't come in my life. So I know if something came through for 500 quid and it was like a shock or something, there's no need for me to try and avoid that. I think, well, it's in there anyway, let's just pay it. Whereas my late wife was a financial advisor, but she was rubbish with money. So it'd always be the end of the month. Oh, how have you got on this week? Have you got any spare money to pay this?
0: Yeah.
1: You know, because she wanted to push it to the background and just say, I'll leave it. Yeah.
0: Yeah.
1: And yet she was trained as a financial advisor.
0: Well, this is it.
1: You know,
0: like,
1: what I mean?
0: Yeah. No, and like, I think it's like what I was talking about, the anger becomes a symptom. So when it spills over and it affects your life, that's when it's the symptom, it's the build up.
1: Yeah, yeah.
0: When it comes on. And I think we'll have to listen to a song now.
1: Yeah, yeah.
0: And we'll talk a little bit about that and a little bit about how they're finding now that we need a little bit of struggle in life.
1: Yeah,
0: we'll
1: yeah.
0: talk about that after. Okay. So this is Foo Fighters.
1: Yep. Yeah.

0: Okay, that was Foo Fighters Times Like These, and we're here, Conversations with a Counsellor. And actually, just while in the break there, while we were listening to the song, we were talking about a little bit about avoidance and what we do, and Billy was telling me that you won't make flat pack furniture, is that
1: no,
0: right?
1: That's right. It's called flat packitis, yeah. Really.
0: Yes.
1: And I suppose if you take it right the way back, because there's always a source, isn't there?
0: Yeah, this is
1: and
0: what I'm
1: when,
0: getting to.
1: When we went to grammar school, and you went in the woodwork lessons, I think it was the first woodwork lesson, you had to make a dovetail joint. And, my dad weren't practical, really. My dad used to have one knife that he made on the lathe, the Tackles and Pollocks, and he would use it for anything, wallpapering, taking the bottoms off doors.
0: Yeah.
1: Never used a proper implement. So I made this dovetail joint, used more glue than you could imagine. You could drive a train through it. And at the end of the lesson, Mr. Plant, the woodwork teacher, said, next week, go to the music room, because I don't want you back in this class. And that must have stuck. So from that time, there was almost this blockage against anything.
0: Right. Interestingly, yeah. So it's so funny because, like, it's not funny. I'm sorry you can't do flat pack furniture, but it's funny how it always goes back to a source, like you said.
1: Of course it does.
0: And interestingly, and this is what I think with avoidance, it's good to step back and go, what am I truly avoiding?
1: Yeah.
0: So with your flat pack furniture, and this is kind of like what we call like a psychological formulation, like we're looking at the bigger picture, we're looking at the lived experience. So I said to you, why won't you do flat pack? You went, well, I just won't do it.
1: Yeah.
0: And I said, but why? And you went, oh, it goes back to this point. Yeah. And that, so are we avoiding doing the flat pack, or are we avoiding the feeling of what the flat pack
1: you felt
0: means
1: at the time?
0: Yeah.
1: Probably the first.
0: So it goes back, and it goes back to you know, I'm very much championed EMDR therapy, and that's something that I'd probably look at with my client, if you were my client, to like see if that a bit of process in there, a bit of experiential therapy would maybe help wanting to do flat pack furniture. But I don't, what I'm hearing is, I don't think doing flat pack furniture affects your life.
1: No,
0: too much.
1: And that's another thing, really. Yeah. You know, one of the values you were taught was, you know, you never let anything get too big that you can't handle it. So it would just be, is it really important to me? No. Mm. Is it going to take all that time I'm going to be spending messing about, you know, putting a shelf up that's not going to fit?
0: Yeah.
1: I could be doing something much more substantial and much more beneficial to me.
0: Yeah.
1: So if I've got to choose between, you know, that or going for a walk, I'll go for a walk every time.
0: Well, that's interesting, because I think a lot of time now people really struggle with boredom.
1: Yeah.
0: And I think people avoid boredom, and they think, actually, I think, and we were talking about, like, you know, the brain can't be happy all the time, but, you know, we can't be, like, our attention can't be attentive all the time. You know, we do have to kind of sit with the boredom sometimes, because, you know, my little one will go, I'm bored. I'm like, you have a plethora of things to do. How can you be bored? Like, you know, so like you say, going back into nature, going for a walk, like, that's not stimulating anymore for some people in society. They need to have the, you know, the stimulation constantly, not to feel bored. And I don't know if I've spoke about this book before, but I find it really interesting. And it's by a guy called Michael Easter. And it's called The Comfort Crisis, and how we're too comfortable in life. You know, our lives now, although people will disagree, it is true that we are more healthier, although people will say, you know, we're not healthy anymore. We have better healthcare than we did 100 years ago, you know. And interestingly, just on a side note, I looked at, someone was showing me a meme the other day of like someone in the 60s talking about what society was wrong. And they were like, oh, the government are bad. The cost of living's really bad. This cost of fuel's terrible. And it was just the same as what we're hearing today. And so I think we just go through these loops of just like it becomes, I don't think it gets, like, we're always going to have those issues in life. And I'm not saying it's not to care about it, because it is bad. It is very expensive at the moment. But what I'm going back to is with this book is that Michael Easter was talking about being on a plane going to Alaska to spend a month camping in the ice, and he said he moaned so much about the plane journey over, that the the seats were uncomfortable. He didn't want to talk to the people. He said they were just annoying him. They were talking too much. He said that the food was terrible. It was the temperature was really bad. He said it was the worst flight he's ever had in his life, and he had to get to I can't remember, Anchorage or somewhere in Alaska. And then he spent a month camping in the ice, having to hunt for his own food, having to cook his own food, make a fire every night, all that proper, like, in the wilderness. And then he's talked about the plane journey back, which was on the same plane, same food, pretty much the same people, the same seat. Said it was the most comfy seat he's ever had in his life. It was the best food that he ever tasted in his life. He said it was just a microwave meal. He said he couldn't stop talking to the people because he's not talked to anyone for a month. He said the seat was the most comfortable seat because all he's been sat on is ice. So he said to compare the two, what was different? It was just his frame going into it and what he'd been comfortable with.
1: Yeah, yeah.
0: So his expectations of, like, you know, how he should be having, like, a plane should be getting. In fact, yeah, it gets made to be. So he talked about how we do need that kind of little bit of struggle in life. You know, we know that, like, exercise really helps, but it's hard. You know, it's not easy. You know, getting up in the morning, like I try to do, and go to the gym, do my workout, and then get home. It's really blooming hard to get up in the mornings and go. But that sense of achievement after it gets you through the day.
1: Yeah.
0: You, like, you know, actually, no, I got up and I went and lifted some heavy weights today. That was a really struggle. But it's that struggle that we need, I feel, like, just to ground us in our lives.
1: There is a certain, I think discipline is a big part of it, because I'm the same as you. You know, I'll wake up before anything's done, then I'll go through the exercise routine.
0: Yeah.
1: And then I start whatever's got to be done. When I get in, no matter what time it is, I do the exercise routine. And that's been going on for like 60 plus years.
0: Well, they've shown now that, like, have you saw that recent study? They said that, like, if you exercise more than 2 hours a week, it can extend your life for X amount of time. Yeah. And I really do. It's the elixir of life, really.
1: Yeah, yeah. I mean, I very often read all the articles that say, yeah, and it charts every decade. By this decade, you should be able to do this.
0: Push-ups,
1: when it gets over, and I just think, well, push-ups for a second, it's to go. If you are over 70, you should be able to manage 10 push-ups. And I go, 10?
0: Yeah.
1: You should be able to do 10 repeats of 10 still, if you know what I mean.
0: Yeah, no, I saw.
1: So then you're always looking to push yourself.
0: Yeah, yeah, yeah.
1: And if they say 10, I'm going to do 20.
0: Yes, you know okay, I mean? Okay. Interestingly. But this is it. So, like, if you went and did a massive workout and then they took your blood, If they tested your blood, they would think you were dying.
1: Yeah, yeah.
0: The inflammation markers, everything. But it's that little bit of, like, stress on the body that that can help. Now, when does stress become chronic and then just beneficial? That's what I think our society kind of doesn't have right, because we're all or nothing. You know, people very much, like, you know, and that's how we are as people. We do generally need, like, we were built in times of famine, in times of struggle. So I think if we don't have that little bit of struggle, I kind of call it artificial struggle, like going to the gym, because that would be like you going hunting for your meal in the morning. Do you know what I mean? That's going to walking. If you're feeling a little bit stressed, we know going out and walking, getting the fresh air, grounding yourself in nature, that really helps. So these little things, I think, that we can, they're kind of like little hacks that can really help our modern lives that are very stressful, very high-paced, very flashy and very, like, you know, avoidant drawing, just to mitigate against some of those things when they happen.
1: So do you think with the economic, like, everybody is, everything's expensive at the moment.
0: Yeah.
1: People can't have those... I don't know, false streets because they're too expensive. They can't go out for four meals a week, and they can't go to the cinema four times. So that makes it even worse in a way.
0: Yeah, absolutely. And we'll listen to another song.
1: Yeah.
0: And then I'll explain my bath metaphor about that afterwards.
1: All right, okay.
0: So what is this
1: one? Pearl Jam. You've got an app. Here we go.

0: And that was Pearl Jam, Even Flow. Going for the very much of a grunge feel today.
1: Yeah, grungy too.
0: Yeah, like I think people can see, hear what my Spotify playlist is. yeah, anyway, so we're here today and we're talking about avoidance and in conversations with a counsellor and myself and Billy here. And just before the break, I was going to say about how we need little bits of struggle in our lives. And why I mean struggle is like, you know, things like exercise and things go, you know, pushing into the uncomfortableness, becoming comfortable with the uncomfortableness. And that includes emotions. And I say to a lot of people that I work with, you know, once we sit with our emotions, the uncomfortable ones, we stand in them

0: for a bit, we begin to understand them. And by proxy, we understand ourselves more. So it's about, and that can be difficult. That can be really overwhelming. But the more we experience them, the more we understand them, the better we understand ourselves. So my bath metaphor is what I was talking about was, if you can imagine life as a bath, and the taps are your stress, and your plug hole is how you mitigate against your stress. So if your plug hole's flowing, that's fine, the water's going out, and you can mediate against the water. Now, sometimes the stress might be really high, so that plug hole needs to make sure it's not blocked. So what can you do? And we've talked about things. You can do your exercise. You can do things for yourself. One of the big things in research is about how we speak kindly to ourselves. Yeah. Having that self-compassion. Because if you're beating yourself up all the time, it's going to be really difficult to get through. And I think I've mentioned it before about the metaphor about being on a boat with a shipmate. Do you want the shipmate? If you're in a storm and things are going really south, do you want a shipmate that's just going to be there and lambast you and tell you you're stupid and you're worthless and you're not good for anything? Or do you want a shipmate that's going to be there and just put their arm around you and say, you know, this is difficult, but we've got this and we'll get through it together? So most people will want the latter one. So just by reframing things in our heads, like you would say to a friend, can make a lot of difference. So that's one, that's a mitigation against the plug hole like clogging up. So, but as we were talking about, and you were giving me an example of some of your family, how they might not, how it's really, money's really tight with the economic crisis at the moment, and things like petrol, electricity is so expensive that we can't go and do the things that, you know, mitigate against our things that we can like self-soothe and make us, you know, try and make us feel a little bit more grounded. So the problem with the metaphor for the bath is that, well, actually I'm adding stress when the water's already high. So what does that do? Well, okay, so then you're just constantly adding that water up a bit too much, and the plug hole's not getting rid of it as fast as it used to, and it creeps up and creeps up and creeps up. And then we get a big thing that happens, like, I don't know, I need to go to the hospital, I need anything. You know, the plethora of things that happen in life that we call, I tend to call them reality slaps. I know you've heard me talk about them before. We can't you know, mitigate against them sometimes. They happen. It's life. It's really difficult sometimes. But if your water in your bath is at the brim, then what happens?
1: It'll just flood over, won't it?
0: It overflows. And that's when I say, when it starts to overflow is when we start to see symptoms like anxiety, depression, OCD symptoms, all these things that happen. And what do people mainly do when these things happen? Instead of like trying to mitigate against the plug hole or the stress, they usually choose sometimes, a lot of the time, avoidance strategies. Like, I'm not going to deal with that. I'm just going to let the bath overflow and overflow and overflow. And that's usually when people come to see me. And that's when I say, you know, okay, well, how can we minimize the stress a little bit? Sometimes you can't. Sometimes it's really difficult that happens in life where your stress is out of your control. And sometimes that's the thing about the plug hole is clogged up because people struggle with not having control. So once you deal with trying to mitigate some stresses in your life, then making sure that the plug hole is clear so you can drain the life's water of stress. Then if the water is low enough, any big reality slap or big stressor won't cascade over the tub. Does that make sense?
1: It's funny, really. You were talking about, you know, part of it is being kind. And I read, it was sort of a question and answer session with Kim Wilde.
0: Oh, right.
1: Yesterday. Says it's took her almost 60 years to decide that she likes herself because of her life that she's been through and in the spotlight and bloody, you know, and the flack that she took when she decided to take up horticulture and as a sideline. She said, now I wake up in the morning and before she does anything, she looks in the mirror and she says, I love you, Kim. And then that's it.
0: She says that's self-gratitude.
1: But it's took 60 years for me to be able to, you know, to be myself in a way.
0: Yeah, so a big thing that, like, I work with people on is one is gratitudes and affirmations. Like, some people just need an affirmation in the morning, couple saying, you know, I'm safe, I'm okay, I'm doing my best, and that's good enough.
1: Yeah, yeah.
0: That, and that really is. When, you know, so many people in this world, and from, I think, from society, because, you know, we've been told, like, to avoid, but, and just, yeah. So people avoid emotions because of this, I think. It's just got, I've just gone off a tangent in my head. So how many people will tell you, like, not to be angry or stop being scared? From a very young age, I remember, like, you know, people going, oh, don't be silly, you know, and or, you know, if you're really sad, what's the first thing people mostly say? It's actually, oh, stop crying. Don't cry. It's okay. Yeah. But what this does is, from a very young age, it's puts a barrier in. I can't feel. I can't express my feelings. So that's another avoidance. Okay, I need to lock them in. And again, it goes back to you know, when I talked about the anger exploding, that's a symptom of something that's been repressed for a long time or avoided. And I think it does start in childhood. And like I say, no one ever tells you not to be happy. But these are things that, these are all emotions. I don't see them as good or bad. I just see them as we've evolved to experience these emotions for information to tell us something's going on.
1: So is this, I mean, interestingly enough, a young lad called Liam who comes and drives some of the desks, and he was talking about hope for his generation yesterday, because he's tried hundreds and hundreds of applications and all that.
0: Yeah, the job
1: and
0: crisis
1: now he's
0: really,
1: got this
0: really bad
1: he's got this avoidance of even applying for a job now, because he's had so many rejections that he thinks, well, you know, what's the point? What's the point of me applying? Because they're just going to say no.
0: So this is interesting. Like, and I get that, and I feel really, really sorry for the youth at the moment, because they said it's bad at the moment, and it's only going to get worse, especially with AI. And we've talked about AI taking a lot of the intermediate jobs out there. And but the avoidance there is why bother. Now, I speak to sometimes to people, friends, family, and I was down in London a couple of months ago about people that work in the theatre business or like in media, and they said you have to deal with rejection very early on in your career, because for like every one person, every 10 interviews or 10 auditions you go for, you might get a callback on one. So that's 9 things you've had to deal with. And the one callback might not be, that's just for the second interview or the second thing. So actually, like, that you become, again, it's that struggle. You have to deal with that emotion of rejection, because it's really difficult and it's not nice and it's uncomfortable. And it kind of, what does it say? If we extrapolate this, it kind of says, oh, I'm not good enough. Someone didn't want me. So it's about like that struggle of having to learn strategies to deal with that. Like, and if you liken it to the bath metaphor, the bath could be for every single emotion you have, and how to mitigate against those understanding of those emotions.
1: I mean, it's like you were saying earlier on. My dad's philosophy was: you learn more when you lose
0: absolutely
1: a game than when you win, and also. Very often he used to say, look, it don't matter what you do, what job you do, if you can finish your shift at the end of the day or wherever it is, and you just think, well, I've done my best today. It doesn't matter if you've climbed the mountain or not, really. You've done your best.
0: All you've got to do is be good enough. And this is where I was going back to about perfectionism and like how people, it's been forged for our society in those early interactions of like, I've got to be the best.
1: Yeah, yeah.
0: And
1: but it's also about being... not avoiding being honest with yourself, isn't it?
0: Yeah, taking responsibility.
1: Taking responsibility. Yeah.
0: And like, I think Paul Gilbert, and again, I've talked about him with the compassion focus. Actually, I'll deal with that in the next slide. So we've got, what have we got now?
1: Alice in Chains we've got now.
0: Alice in Chains.

0: And welcome back to the Community Hour. This is Conversations with a Counsellor, Luke Smith, and as always we have Billy. That was Alison Chains' Rooster.
1: Yep, Rooster.
0: And yeah, the Grunge feel this week is going on. But we're talking about avoidance today, and just before we broke up for the song, I was talking about how I was going to talk about how being kind to oneself and the compassion-focused model by a guy called Paul Gilbert fascinates me. I really like this guy. I think he's really on board for this. And just his low thinking. We're talking about like experiences in youth can really like forge what we are like today. Mm. But it's interesting because he did a lecture, and it was really interesting that he said, was I responsible for being born? No. Am I responsible for the genes I have in my body to that may have a predisposition to a mental illness that I have no responsibility over? No. And I even go one further than that. You know, we know that a baby's brain from 2 years old is closer to an adult than it is to when it was born. Mm. So in that time of 2 years, we know there's been so much development, and it hasn't been language. They haven't really started to speak yet. It's about social development, the world that I live in. How do I experience this world, and how do I experience reality? So that's got a massive thing to forge us in our foundations, especially in emotionals, everything. And then even to, we know that your first teachers have a massive impact, and you have many 3-year-olds don't have a responsibility of where they go to school or even who their teachers are. That's been taken away. Even your best friends have a massive impact on you as growing up. But really, when you look at it, you're not responsible for being put in touch with them. Mm. So all these foundations that you had no responsibility for have forged you in how you think about yourself and how you see the world. So what he says is, like, you might not be responsible for that, but what you are responsible is being aware of that now and driving this brain that we've got. Mm. And that's what we were talking about before, about having that responsibility. And then he says, by being kind to yourself, that can really change things, reframe it and stuff. And I'll give you an example. So when I did this training, I was playing five-a-side football up at Lye at the Power League. And it was a Monday night, I remember. It was the first day of the training. And the lecturer, the professor, just said, just notice your critical voice. And I just come out of my training of counselling. I was like, I'm a pretty aware person. I'm pretty kind to myself. I'm a really nice person. I thought I am a nice person, but to myself, I thought I was all right. And the first minute of the game, someone passed me the ball. I went for the shot. It flew over the nets in Lye, if you know, the huge, went into the thorn bushes. I was like, oh my God, I'm the worst bleep, bleep, bleep player, bleep, bleep into myself. And I was going around, they're like, come on, Smithy, hurry up. And I was going to get the ball. And I just stood there and for a second just became completely aware. I was like, oh my God, how have I just spoke to myself? Mm. I'm playing a game of football with some mates. Why am I taking this so seriously? Would I say, if one of my friends or my team did that, would I have just said what I said internally into my head? Mm. Absolutely not. Mm. So when I got the ball, came back and went, look, I'm just going to have a good time. I'm good enough. I'm not a professional football player. It doesn't mean much. Let's just get on with it and have a good time. Played the best football I ever had in the five-a-side, because I just took away that stress of being so hard on myself. And it was... You know, and I feel like when I speak to people, people aren't aware of how much that's going on in their lives with themselves.
1: Like self-blame and
0: self-criticism, yeah. They're hypercritical about themselves. And it goes to this this perfectionist mentality of where if they're not hitting the bar, they're not succeeding. Yeah. But I would say the bar is unachievable.
1: Yeah. We do get sometimes when we're organising one of our events and one of the artists or one of the performers will come off and he goes, oh, blimey, missed a few notes there. And I go, did anybody notice?
0: No, yeah.
1: They were all singing, they were all dancing with you. You know, you haven't got to worry about it, mate. I said, you know, we're messing stuff up all the time. It's just a bit of fun. That's all you've got to think about.
0: But what it does, if you're doing that constantly, it puts you in that hyper hypervigilance, hyperarousal stage. So you remember we've talked about your window of tolerance. That makes you out of your window, so you kind of makes you anxious all the time. And if you then add over my metaphor of the bath, then the bath water's high all the time.
1: Yeah.
0: So it doesn't take too much just to add the bath water and over, and then we see symptoms of anxiety and stuff like that.
1: Well, I always say to them, look, if you make a mistake and you start thinking about it, you're onto your next song and you're thinking about what you've done, and you're more likely to make another mistake, which compounds itself. And in the end, you've not enjoyed your set at all.
0: Yeah.
1: So and then, just go out and then just enjoy it.
0: If we step back even further then and actually look at it just as like a level, people aren't being present and they're not being grounded in the present. They're in the future or in the past, like the singer. Oh, I'm messed up behind. You know, you're not enjoying the moment that life brings you. Mm. So it's interesting because all these models kind of like link into each other. And so I find just monitoring our avoidance and what are we avoiding can be really powerful sometimes, just to sit back and just go, okay, I do this behavior, I do this X, Y, and Z. What's that saying? And what am I avoiding? Am I avoiding something?
1: Yeah. I suppose you've got to take time out to do that. And because if you're constantly trying to think, it's almost like if, say you're a film critic, and I very often say to people, if they're a bass player, well, when you go and watch a band, do you just watch the bass player? So therefore you're listening on a different level. Just take your time out and not be the bass player, just listen to the music. And it's the same, really. You've got to take time out to look back and think, well, what am I doing? Yeah, not try and do it constantly, otherwise that'll engulf you as well, wouldn't it?
0: Well, yeah, that goes into, like, you know, your future thinking.
1: Yeah.
0: And then it's the catastrophe. And then that's when things, you know, people live in the future. And I would say, you know, it's okay looking back in the past and being nostalgic, but living in the past can be problematic for oneself. And it's the same for the future. Planning for the future, you know, I'm going on holiday in the summer. Great. I will need to plan for that. But not like, what's going to be happening when I get back? I've got to sort everything out. You know, living in the future can be problematic too.
1: Mm.
0: People I find are either in one of them. When they're in, in distress or crises, and not, you know, in their lives, and they come to see me, I usually find they're in one or the other. They're locked in the past, or they're 2 steps in the future and living in it. And they're never concentrating on just living in the present. And that's what my message is, really. Monitor your avoidance and try and live in the present. And I think if people just be aware of that, they might find some answers, and it might just ease and soothe their anxieties or the depression. And speaking kindly and being compassionate to yourself, I usually find. Right, that's it for this week. Pleasure as always, Billy.
1: Yeah, pleasure. Always interesting conversations.
0: Yeah, no, it's always great to talk to you. And we'll see you next month.
1: And we're going out with a track by REM, Man on the Moon.
0: Enjoy.

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1: Steve Clarke has stepped down as Scotland boss after their elimination from the World Cup. He's thanked fans and players for their support, but it was a disappointing tournament with them winning just one game in the group stage. Our Scotland reporter Luke Shanley is at the Scotland camp in North Carolina.
2: After 81 games in charge and three major tournaments, the Scotland head coach has left his position. The World Cup ultimately was a disappointment for Scotland for the 13th time at a major tournament. The Scotland head coach is gone. He had just signed a new four-year deal before the tournament.
1: Meanwhile, England progressed to the knockout stages as Group L winners, thanks to a 2-0 win against Panama. The US has carried out further strikes against Iranian targets in a second night of tit-for-tat reprisals. Military chiefs have accused Tehran of attacking a merchant vessel in the Strait of Hormuz yesterday. A car has crashed into pedestrians in West London. Five people were injured in Ealing Broadway yesterday afternoon. A 34-year-old man has been arrested on suspicion of dangerous driving and attempted murder. The number of people killed in the two earthquakes in Venezuela has now risen to at least 1,430. Tens of thousands are still missing. America says it's sending additional military capabilities to help relief efforts. Elliot Abrams is Donald Trump's former representative to the country. He says they are well placed to help.
3: We have the military assets that can provide the flights that really are needed now because commercial aviation has broken down. So we have a lot of experience doing it all over the world. We are going to be trying to do it along with others in the neighbourhood, Mexico, Brazil, Colombia.
1: And England's cricketers will hope to take early wickets on the fourth day of the final test against New Zealand. The tourists resume on 120 for three in their second innings, which means they lead by 204 runs. That's the latest. I'm Ruth McKee.

0: And that was ABC with Viva Love, the show's signature song. Because all you need is love. There's an echo in here. Someone needs to put a door in. There's a draft. And this is Ian Henry broadcasting. There's that echo again. And this is Ian Henry broadcasting on Black Country Extra saying, everyone was excited last night at the Autopsy Club. It was open mic night.
1: Oh, dear.
2: Yes.
0: And this is Ian Henry saying, believe it or not, there are twice as many eyebrows in the world as there are people. Oh, yes. Have a little bit extra here on Black Country Extra. And please welcome to the Black Country Extra studio, Linda Harper Hocknall.
3: Hey!
1: Hello! Hello!
0: Linda, I need to tell you something.
1: What?
0: I went into the pet shop. I said, can I buy a goldfish?
1: Oh.
0: The guy says, do you want an aquarium? I said, I don't care what star sign he is.
1: That's quite funny, that is.
3: Yeah.
1: I like that one. Right then, listener. Hello, hello, hello. Another episode, another fantastic guest that we've got for you today. But first, can I interest you, ladies and gentlemen, to a fantastic production that is coming to Albury Rep at the Barlow Theatre in Langley. If you don't get your tickets for this show, you are going to be so, so disappointed. On the 11th to the 18th of July, we have The Changeling, which was written by Paul Stevenson Marks. His name won't ring a bell, but the actual topic of this story will. Now then, let me take you into Victorian times. A broken carriage wheel sees two strangers stranded in the middle of the Borgo Pass. Now, that ain't up by the Khyber Pass, that's somewhere else. The Borgo Pass and its vast, snowed-in forests. Forced to take refuge in a lowen cottage, they have the feeling that summit is very, very wrong and no frankenfurter ain't coming out on this occasion. But they was right. What follows is an edge of your seat theatrical experience. The following is much acclaimed Frankenstein, a Monster in Paris. This season sees the world premiere of the Paul Stevenson Marks' reimagining of the Dracula myth. Ooh. Now, I must tell you, peoples, you need to get your tickets pretty quick. And I say pretty quick because I am selling out. Right. Saturday the 11th, the Monday and the Tuesday, the tickets are £10. Right? The tickets are £10. On the Wednesday, Thursday, Friday and Saturday, the tickets are £12 each. So please do remember, you know where to get your tickets and when to get your tickets for the Saturday, Monday and the Tuesday. And come on the first night of the Saturday, me and Barry will be on the front row, right in the middle. Because we like doing that, don't we?
2: We do indeed.
1: We don't like to put them off. And so, have a great night on this. We'll see you there on the Saturday if you're on for The Changeling at the Albury Rep at the Barlow Theatre.

0: And that was Book of Days by Enya. This is Ian Henry broadcasting a Black Country Extra saying, I took part in the sun tanning Olympics. I just got bronze.
1: I'm not going to comment on that one.
0: And this is also Ian Henry saying, Velcro. What a ripoff.
1: I like that one.
0: Have a little bit extra here on Black Country Extra. And please welcome to Black Country Extra studio, Barry Harper.
2: Hello.
0: Barry, I need to tell you something.
2: What do you need to tell me, Ian?
0: I fancied a game of darts last night.
2: A game of darts?
0: Yeah, a game of darts. And my mate said, nearest the bull goes first. He went, bah. And I went, moo. He says, you're closest.
2: You know, they're getting really cerebral, aren't they?
1: He's getting clever now.
2: They are.
1: Yeah, anyway, what are you talking about this week?
2: I'm going to talk about the Wild West of America.
1: And
2: the fact that there are connections between the Wild West and the Black Country.
1: Is this because America's just celebrated their 250th anniversary of being an independent nation?
2: Linda, they're beginners.
1: They are.
2: Right. No, I mean, for quite some time it's been known that a lot of the big names that you hear from the Wild West, their families actually came from the Black Country.
1: Mm-hmm.
2: People such as William Bonney, and I've mentioned his name on this programme before, William Bonney, who became known as Billy the Kid, came from, wait for it, folks, Great Bridge in Tipton, which is in the heart of the Black Country, just down the road from where we are in Maryhill.
1: My name's Bill. Bill the Kid.
2: So, when he was young, he was a problem child. He caused a lot of disruption. And the people who were running Great Bridge at the time told his mother in no uncertain terms, the best thing you can do with your boy is go and live somewhere else. And they were serious. So basically, the people who looked after Great Bridge told Billy the Kid's mother, get out of town. But if there's one name you associate with the Wild West, it's Wyatt Earp. He was actually, he came from stock that came from the Midlands. His mother and father's family all came from the Black Country. And in fact, Wyatt Earp's mother and father came from Walsall.
1: Well, there you go. Yeah. Someone's got to come from somewhere, aren't they?
2: Yeah. But he was born, Wyatt Earp was actually born in America, in Arizona. He became the mayor of Tombstone in Arizona, and later on he got involved in that very well-known shootout, the gunfight at the OK Corral. Not going into that now, but I'll talk about that in some depth in a future episode. For the time being, listeners, it's not the way it looks in the films. Anyway, the other thing about Wyatt Earp that people have only found out recently is that Wyatt Earp was a spelling mistake, because his surname was not E-A-R-P. Most of the time he used to write his surname H-A-R-P. Harp. Which sounds rather familiar. And on that note, I'm going to sit here on reflect that my name sounds very similar to Wyatt Earp's. And while I'm reflecting, I'm going to play you a tune. It's the Travelling Wilburys. And Handle Me With Care.

0: was Handle With Care, Travelling Wilburys, and this is Ian Henry broadcasting a Black Country Extra saying, I was reading a book, The History of Glue. I couldn't put it down.
1: No.
2: Can I point out, ladies and gentlemen, Ian's jokes are actually in print now. Wait till Christmas comes around. Go to a large store and buy yourself a box of Christmas crackers, and inside everyone, there's an Ian Henry joke. Ta-da!
0: Thank you, Barry. A milestone for our community to be proud of. Since its founding in July 1986, Warsaw Black Sisters Collective has expanded from a small community initiative in Palfrey into a trusted organisation that serves people across Warsaw and surrounding areas. 2026 marks the 40th year of Warsaw Black Sisters Collective's charity being established. They are celebrating four decades of making a lasting impact in supporting vulnerable families, women, children, elderly, after-school care, cost of living support, consistency, dedication, and much, much more. To celebrate the charity's amazing achievement, a 40th anniversary celebration was held on the 4th of July at Beskut Stadium, Warsaw Football Ground. And please welcome to the Black Country Extra Studio, Director and Chief Executive Officer of Warsaw Black Sisters Collective, Maureen Lewis. Woo-hoo! Thank you for joining us, Maureen, at Black Country Extra.
3: Oh, it's a privilege to be here. Thank you for inviting me.
0: Maureen, 40 amazing years of Warsaw Black Sisters Collective making a difference in our community. This was much more than a celebration, wasn't it? The legacy, connection and the future, all at Beskut Stadium. Please tell us the story. How did it all happen 40 years ago?
3: Well, back in 1986, it was a very different world. It was a time where there was a lot of race riots, a lot of police brutality, particularly around incarcerating black men. So our Warsaw Black Sisters as a charity started by a group of young black women who wanted to challenge inequalities, racism at the time. And they thought, well, how could we do that? So they decided to form an organisation called Warsaw Black Sisters Collective. The organisation, as a group of women, would, as I say, challenge injustice. They would visit prison cells where black men were. They looked at what services there were for the black community. So they developed stuff around supplementary education to help raise achievement of black boys, support single mothers as well. So that's how it started back in the 80s. And to be here 40 years later is a big achievement. The organisation has evolved. But yes, we wanted to celebrate this milestone by having a big event at Beskut Stadium, which was held on the 4th of July.
0: Maureen, Warsaw Black Sisters Collective turning 40. You did celebrate in style at Beskut Stadium, and it was an unforgettable evening, celebrating 40 years of community impact filled with inspiration, celebration and powerful moments. Please tell the listener how it went.
3: The event was phenomenal. We had special guests like Denise Lewis. We had Nikki Tapper, who hosted for the night. We had Angela Maher, the comedian. We had a local singer called Tracy Regan, and many more things that happened during the night. But it was actually phenomenal to see the history of Warsaw Black Sisters even displayed on the screen through various stories of people who were impacted by the organisation. It showcased all the work that we did over the 40 years. And as I say, the people of the whole community came out to celebrate. We had our key partners there like Warsaw Council, Warsaw Community Network and various different agencies who joined with the community, who just celebrated basically that night.
0: When you said Nikki Tapper, you mean Nikki Tapper MBE?
3: Yes, Nikki Tapper MBE and Dame Denise.
0: Lewis,
3: well.
0: OBE?
3: Yes, OBE.
0: Fantastic. Yeah. You remember the Windrush roots, yes. Reflected on your journey, rejoiced in your achievements and recognised the impact of your collective work over the past 40 years. Please share with the listener some of the great moments and not so great moments.
3: Okay, well, recognising the Windrush generation is an important element of the history, particularly of Warsaw Black Sisters, because it was the generation that came over from the Caribbean and various Commonwealth countries who came and settled in Warsaw. So through our Warsaw Windrush Sisters project, we actually captured their stories, what it was like living in the black country at the time, the racism they experienced and, you know, the challenges they had to face. And from that, their children started Warsaw Black Sisters. So for us, it was important to capture the stories of the Windrush generation, because we know a lot of them came to help rebuild England. And, you know, although they came to do that, they were faced with many challenges. So that's one of the things that we wanted to do, to capture their story.
0: City of Wolverhampton Council marked National Windrush Day with the unveiling of a new landmark, Windrush Monument, as a lasting tribute to the Caribbean community and its enduring contribution to the city. It features a poem, A Monument is a Testament, by former Birmingham Poet Laureate Casey Bailey, cut into the steel. Maureen, have you seen it?
3: I haven't seen it in its full entirety, but I do know the background and why it's important to have this monument in Wolverhampton. And I think it's important to have a monument.

it's about, you know, being resilient and despite the downfalls, we still rise. Okay, so the poem, Still I Rise. You may write me down in history with your bitter, twisted lies. You may trod me in the very dirt, but still, like dust, I rise. Does my sassiness upset you? Why are you beset with gloom? 'Cause I walk like I've got old oil wells pumping in my room. Just like moons and like suns, with the certainty of tides, just like hope springing high, still I rise. Did you want to see me broken, bowed head and lowered eyes, shoulders falling down like teardrops, weakened by my soulful cries? Does my haughtiness offend you? Don't you take it awful hard, 'cause I laugh like I've got gold mines digging in my own backyard. 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Does my sexiness upset you? Does it come as a surprise that I dance like I've got diamonds at the meeting of my thighs? Out of the huts of history's shame, I rise. Up from the past that's rooted in pain, I rise. I'm a black ocean, leaping and wide, welling and swelling, I bear in the tide. Leaving behind nights of terror and fears, I rise into a dark break, into a daybreak that wondrously clear, I rise. Bringing the gifts that my ancestors gave, I am the dream and the hope of the slave. I rise, I rise, I rise.

0: And that was I Look to You by Whitney Houston. This is Ian Henry broadcasting a Black Country Extra saying, I've decided to sell my Hoover. Well, it was just collecting dust.
1: No, no.
2: Yes.
0: Walsall Council has invested over £530,000 to improve community facilities at the Mayfield Centre on the Wensbury Road. The council has allocated £531,538.83 to support essential service improvements for two valued community organisations that are located at the centre, Walsall Black Sisters Collective and the Union of Muslim Organisations. The funding delivered through Walsall Town's Community Capital Programme aims to help strengthen community infrastructure and ensure that local organisations have safe, modern and accessible spaces to deliver vital services to residents. Quote, these improvements will make a huge difference to the people we support, said Maureen Lewis, Director and Chief Executive Officer of Walsall Black Sisters Collective. A safe, accessible and welcoming environment is essential for our well-being programmes and community activities. We thank Walsall Council for helping us continue our mission to empower and uplift local residents. And please welcome to the Black Country Extra Studio, Director and Chief Executive Officer of Walsall Black Sisters Collective, Maureen Lewis.
1: Woo!
0: Thank you for joining us at Black Country Extra.
1: Thank you for having me again.
0: Maureen, over £500,000 from Walsall Council for Walsall Black Sisters. How does that feel?
1: It feels exciting. It's money that's well needed for the actual building itself. It's an old Victorian building and it hasn't been renovated since, over 40 years ago. So it's in need of major refurbishment. So yes, we welcome that investment.
0: Maureen, Walsall Black Sisters Collective, and you were one of the original Black Sisters 40 years ago, and fantastic what you're doing and celebrating your 40th anniversary at Bescot Stadium, Walsall Football Club. You've been nominated for the King's Award for Voluntary Service in recognition of the dedication of your volunteers, supporters and partners who make your work possible every day and the communities you serve. How does it feel being nominated?
1: Oh, to be nominated for the King's Award is basically an honour and a privilege. We're excited about this because it's one of the highest honours you could actually get as a community organisation. We haven't had the results of that award yet. We'll hopefully hear in November. But as I say, as an organisation, because we've injected in the community for nearly 40 years, we really appreciate the recognition of the work that we've done.
3: So just to let everybody know what the King's Award is, if you're down now, it's the same as the Queen's Award, which was given to Black Country Extra and Black Country Radio when Queen Elizabeth II was alive. So the King's Award and the Queen's Award is what is classed as a person would get as an MBE. It is quite a prestigious honour to have that award because you've given back to the community, you've made good in the community and you've made a difference to the community. So just to be nominated in that group is yep. Kudos to you and your team.
1: Thank you.
3: Because like I say, with Black Country Extra, Black Country Radio, we won that award.
1: Wow.
3: With the hard work that we put in as volunteers. So we know that we've got a voice out there that we can give. So well done to you and your team getting to that step. And I do wish you all the best to actually getting it.
1: Thank you.
0: Maureen, this year's International Women's Day, the theme, Give to Gain. You see this every day at Walsall Black Sisters Collective through community, advocacy and the power of women creating change together. You were nominated one of 16 inspirational women from Walsall for the Queens of the City event, celebrating culture, heritage and food. How did that feel?
1: Again, we're very excited. I'm very happy to be nominated and even being part of the Queens of Walsall. For me, I'm a Walsall-born woman and I love community work. I've done community work for over 30 years and to be recognised as a woman of Walsall has been a privilege, really, for me.
0: Maureen, Wise Women Awards 2026, you've been nominated.
1: Yes, I was nominated and I actually won that as well.
3: Woo!
1: Yeah, the Wise Women's Award is an award that recognises women of faith who does different things in the community and, as you say, make a difference to the people's lives. And for me, receiving that award was an honour for me as well, recognising the work that I've done in the community. So, yeah.
0: Please tell us about your role as Chief Executive Officer and what that entails for Warsaw Black Sisters Collective.
1: Okay, as the Chief Executive of Warsaw Black Sisters, I've done this probably for over 20-odd years. I did start off as the administrator within the organisation. But as the CEO, I work quite closely with the Board of Trustees to who directs me in terms of the strategic direction of the organisation, its growth and development. So within that, I actually apply for funding. I look at our business plan. I manage staff. I do a lot. I do a lot as a CEO, and a lot actually falls on me as a CEO of the charity, because we have peaks and troughs as an organisation, because we're very reliant on funding. But my role is pivotal in terms of the organisation's success. So, yes, it's quite demanding, the role as a CEO.
0: You've been quoted as saying, "My mission has always been clear, to help people reclaim their lives, realise their potential and thrive. With proper support and opportunities, anyone can overcome adversity and create a better future." Please tell us more.
1: Yes, that is the mission for me and for the organisation. It's about making a difference to people's lives. It's working with those who are disadvantaged, those who have got perhaps lack of confidence, those who think they're a failure. We're there to bring out the best in these people so they can actually thrive, be better, you know, people within the community, within their families, and go on to do better things for themselves. Because a lot of the women who we've supported, some of them have found employment opportunities through our women empowerment sessions. And some of them have become leaders in their own right because of the intervention that we provided to them. So, yeah, that's what we're about in terms of making a difference to people's lives and making them thrive.
0: And could you share with us your next poem?
1: My next poem? Yes, my next poem.
0: Well, you are a phenomenal woman.
1: Yes, phenomenal woman. Yes. Okay, another one by Maya Angelou. "Pretty woman, wonder where my secret lies. I'm not cute or built to suit a fashion model size. But when I start to tell them, they think I'm telling lies. I say it's the reach of my arms, the span of my hips, the stride of my step, the curl of my lips. I'm a woman, phenomenally, phenomenal woman, that's me. I walk into a room, just as cool as you please, and to a man, the fellow stand or fall down on their knees. Then they swarm around me, a hive of honeybees. I say it's the fire in my eyes and the flash of my teeth, the swing in my waist and the joy in my feet. I'm a woman, phenomenal woman, that's me. Men themselves have wondered what they see in me. They try so much, but they can't touch my inner mystery. When I try to show them, they say they still can't see. I say it's in the arch of my back, the sun of my smile, the ride of my breasts, the grace of my style. I'm a woman, phenomenally, phenomenal woman, that's me. Now you understand just why my head's not bowed. I don't shout or jump about or have to talk real loud. When you see me passing, it ought to make you proud. I say it's the click of my heels, the bend of my hair, the palm of my hand, the need for my care. 'Cause I'm a woman, phenomenally, phenomenal woman, that's me."

0: And that was I'm Every One by Chaka Khan. And this is Ian Henry broadcasting your Black Country Extra saying, so I said to the gym instructor, Barry, can you teach me to do the splits? He says, how flexible are you? I said, I can't make Tuesdays. Walter Black Sisters Collective was founded in 1986 by a group of young black women determined to challenge inequality, create safe spaces and empower families in Walsall. 40 years on, their work remains rooted in the same mission to uplift, protect and amplify the voices of our community. The very women who once organised against injustice are now leading the way to ensure that the untold stories of Walsall's Windrush generation, especially the women, are finally recorded, celebrated and remembered. Maureen Lewis, Director and Chief Executive Officer of Walsall Black Sisters, said, Walsall Black Sisters Collective, 40 years of courage, 40 years of service, 40 years of change, and we continue to rise. From challenging inequality to creating safe spaces, shaping local systems and nurturing resilience, our work has strengthened women and communities, transforming lives. And please welcome to Black Country Extra Studios, Director and Chief Executive Officer of Walsall Black Sisters Collective, Maureen Lewis. Maureen, thank you for joining us at Black Country Extra.
1: Thank you.
0: Maureen, please tell the listener, Walsall Windrush Sisters Project, made possible by the National Heritage Lottery Fund, helping to preserve and celebrate our shared heritage. Tell us more, and the commemorative book, Discovering Stories That Shaped Walsall.
1: Okay, well, Walsall Black Sisters, as I say, wanted to document the history of the Windrush generation that settled in Walsall. So through the National Lottery Heritage Fund, they gave us a grant for 2 years, which enabled us to collect the oral stories of these women, because we didn't want their stories to be lost, and it'll serve as a legacy for future generations. So what we've done, we interviewed many from the Windrush generation and have documented their stories through our website, through oral history recordings, and also through a commemorative book, which, as I said, shares their story as well as the story of Walsall Black Sisters Collective.
0: Maureen, you've got another poem. Tell us about the poem, the poem that's been sent by one of your colleagues.
1: Okay, this poem is written by a young lady from the Black Country called Darien Wilson. She's a fabulous poet and spoken word individual. So the poem is about the Windrush. So I'll just read that now. If the streets paved with gold could talk, then we would sit in silence because that really failed to exist. Then the souls who buoyantly stepped into this falsehood would resist and mistwisted and consistent disappointment, fought with attempts to coexist with the land that would rather see or blacklisted and dissed. If the walls of the housing that showcase no blacks, no dogs, no Irish could see, they'd be amazed at how make your own was not a luxury, but a lifestyle created off the forced independency, given that rejection became expected with no alternative but to work smarter. They see innovation meet intelligence when they made their own banks through partner, made systems as part of the start to chartered business, so we could depart further from the things that were set to oppress, that were so wrongly started. Come and see excellence. Come and see exceptional benevolence. Come and see the evidence of good community. When the unity can be generous, come and see family. Come and see the era of black loyalty, when being of help and support was joyously done and celebrated for all of us to see. If the Black Country factories could hear, they'd pick up water down patois and blood, sweat and tears, sown in days of labour for years upon years, stemmed from hard work with their hands while being scorned by their peers. If the mirrors of the walls of the homes that brought worship to the front rooms were playback reflected, we'd see mention of how our secluded safe spaces would allow tension to release and the pure intentions of peace would feel in a room doing kitchen convention. If my grandmother wrote a book, we'd be able to see and look at resilience, mistook for reliant, because she still stood tall even after her entire being was so uncommonly shook. We'd read of the telegraph that came that said, where your children lay back home, and St. James, that the walls where they stayed had burned down into flames, told there were no remains still unsolved to this day. Disappointment now meet grief, where 3 out of 6 of your offspring and a niece now deceased while she exerted her ways in a work so low paid and a heart incomplete. If the hearts of the second generation could be televised, we would probably see a pride that was old and deeply prized, possibly exercised with poor compromise they have now learned to never authorize.

0: that was Dance With My Father again, Luther Vandross, and this is Ian Henry, broadcasting a Black Country Extra, saying crime in multi-storey car parks, that is wrong on so many different levels.
1: They're getting better.
2: They are.
0: This is also Ian Henry, broadcasting a Black Country Extra, saying thank you to producer Linda Harper-Hochtel.
2: You're welcome. Yay.
0: Barry the actor Harper.
2: Bye.
0: And special guest director and chief executive officer of Warsaw Black Sun, Black Country Sisters Collective, Maureen Lewis.
1: Yeah.
0: Maureen, please tell the listener where they can go to find out more information about you, Warsaw Windrush Sisters and Warsaw Black Sisters Collective.
3: Okay, to find out more about the organisation, you can actually go to our website, which is warsawbsc.co.uk, or you can contact us at our centre, which is 17 Wensby Road, Warsaw, WS13RU, telephone number 01922 616 996, or you can email us on info@warsawbsc.co.uk. And if anybody wants to see the stories of the Windrush generation, you can actually go to our other website, which is warsawwindrush.co.uk.
0: Thank you. Final words.
2: Oh, hang on. Before we do final words, just repeat those bits of information again. So you've got your website is warsawbsc.co.uk.
3: Yes.
2: The Windrush information is at Warsaw Windrush.
3: Yes, Warsaw Windrush. WarsawWindrushSisters.co.uk.
2: WarsawWindrushSisters.co.uk.
3: Yeah.
2: Absolutely marvellous. And then to contact you again, it's 01922 616 996 or email info@warsawbsc.co.uk. And peoples, you'll get to meet the lovely Maureen.
3: Yes.
0: Final words. Some of you are unaware of just how amazing you really are. The way you make people laugh, lift others up, or spread some extra love. You do this even though you're struggling too, and I think it makes you such a beautiful human being. Take care. Here's Whitesnake. We wish you well.
2: And don't forget, the Ian Henry Show is on every Sunday from 4 p.m. Every Monday from 6 p.m. You can also get it on demand at www.blackcountryextra.co.uk or via the app. Enjoy. Ta-ra!

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1: From the Sky News Centre at 5, Nigel Farage's party is denying he broke parliamentary rules by failing to declare help from a friend. George Cottrell spent time in a US jail for wire fraud, and the Sunday Times reports he helped the Reform UK leader with security and social media staff. But the party insists any support relates to before Mr Farage became an MP and says there was nothing to declare. Robert Jenrick is its Treasury spokesman.
2: He's an old friend of Nigel's, and he supported him in the past before Nigel was even a Member of Parliament. He has no formal role within Reform.
1: More sport in a moment, but first, Mexico fans have been trying to disrupt England's sleep ahead of the World Cup game tonight by setting off fireworks outside the team hotel. It's the latest issue the Three Lions have had to deal with ahead of the last 16 tie in Mexico City. It's claimed Andy Burnham's plans for Number 10 North would mean a major shake-up of government. Deputy Labour leader Lucy Powell says it's about moving power out of Whitehall. Wiltshire Police has referred itself to the watchdog following previous involvement with a murder suspect. A man's been questioned over a fatal car crash near Royal Wootton Bassett on Tuesday. At Wimbledon, Novak Djokovic has been in action as he searches for a 25th Grand Slam at the age of 39. Let's go live to Lewis Mason, who's on centre court.
3: Yes, he's been frustrated this afternoon, but Djokovic is closing in on the quarterfinals, 2-1 up against Roman Safiulin. In the women's draw for the 9th Wimbledon in a row, a new name will be added to the trophy. 2024 champ Barbora Krejcikova, who was the only previous winner remaining, lost to Karolina Mikova.
1: And Ferrari Charles Leclerc has won the British Grand Prix. George Russell was second and Lewis Hamilton was third. That's the latest. I'm Ruth McKee.
4: Welcome to the show. This is Creative Connections and you're listening to Black Country Extra. If you haven't tuned in before, first of all, where have you been my whole life? We've had an amazing array of guests, and I'm not just saying that because I know them. They are wonderful. I am blessed with knowing a lot of creatives, and we've heard stories about their journeys. We've heard their musical influences. We've had live music. We've had live readings, and we've had information about events that anybody can go to, actually. So we're all a big family here at Creative Connections. Last week, we had Ryan and Gary. They were playing some amazing live music in the studio. Knock my socks off. And if you have been to see them since, definitely let us know about how that went. Next week, we've got Glyn Phillips. He's actually got a new book coming out and he's going to be launching it at the Poetry Breakfast. He's going to be talking about that event and giving us some live readings as well. But welcome to the show. We've got this week's guest. So I'm going to have to be careful how I say this. Mr. Fumducker.
5: Okay.
4: That isn't your actual name, though.
5: Of course it isn't.
4: It's not.
5: It's just one of the random brands I've invented.
4: I like it. Yeah, it's catchy.
5: Yeah.
4: And is that the reason why you chose that? It's just a bit of...
5: No, it's just naughty, isn't it? You know, you just swap a couple of letters around and you're in trouble. But
4: yes.
5: That's exactly what it is.
4: Yes.
5: That's it. Yeah. No other thought other than that, really, just because it's pure all humour and there's nothing wrong with that. That's funny.
4: I like it.
5: Yeah.
4: And your actual name, Stu?
5: Stu Perry. Stu Perry. Yeah.
4: Excellent. Stu, I've only actually, briefly spoken to you.
5: Yeah, yeah.
4: I think this
5: you came at me like a whirlwind.
4: I did. I can just say it's the first time I've ever done that, by the way.
5: That was great. I loved it.
4: So just a bit of context then. So I was at the degree show at University of Wolverhampton, the Creative Industries. Fantastic, first of all, wasn't it?
5: Yeah, it was good.
4: And saw this wonderful display, taking some pictures, and this random guy's spoken to me. Soon established it was actually your exhibition that I was taking pictures of. And the first thing I just said to you, apart from love that, is I know what you've got to do next. You've just got to come on the show.
5: Come on the show, yeah. It was nice to be asked.
4: And you did it.
5: Yeah, it's great to be here.
4: Thank you very much. So the display you've got in there, obviously that's where you're at now, or is this some of your previous work?
5: No, all of the stuff that's in that display cabinet is just stuff I do in my spare time.
4: Oh.
5: I mean, I'm a creative director at an advertising agency. You know, that's my job. So there's all the serious side of the creative work that I do.
4: Yeah.
5: And I've been doing it for a long time. But I'm the kind of creative person and you just can't turn it off. It's always on the go. There's always something ticking away. There's always a new skill to learn. or something that just tickles me and makes me laugh. And there's a few things in that cabinet that were just sparked off by family or just statements and comments that we hear all the time, cliched comments that we hear in the workplace.
4: Yeah.
5: Like, you know, your low-hanging fruit and your curveballs and all that sort of stuff. And I just thought, well, I'd make some posters out of that and just make them look like old sort of greengrocer-type posters and things like that, and just have some fun with language, because our language is brilliant.
4: Yeah.
5: The other stuff in there is my Black Country lingo stuff, which I think you picked up on as well, which is all phonetic Black Country stuff that I've been writing for years and years and years. That's what I love about our accent, is it can work like that.
4: It took me ages to just... I was just stood there looking at it like I knew it, but... Yeah. It took me ages to sort of translate.
5: Once you click, so if once you start reading it as a y and a m, then it all makes sense.
4: Yeah.
5: So if you're talking about being a yampy babby, then you know which we were called a lot when we were kids. Anyway, so there's that, and then there's the Fumduckers brand. So I'll invent a brand, and then I'll invent products that sit within under that brand.
4: Mm-hmm.
5: And that's the thicko stuff and the extra thick thicko, and we'll come onto the story as to why that exists. And then there's Dr. Pong's, which is the
4: is that a favourite of yours? I see a particular smile.
5: It's just funny because again, I'll tell you why that product exists. But and I'm going to have to say it's No Dribble High Shine Stinko Turd Polish.
4: Oh,
5: it turns crap into solid gold. Mm-hmm. You see, and the story behind that is as a graphic designer, you would often be working with other creative directors and art directors, and work would filter down from other people to be designed, you know, in the graphic design team or whatever, when I was working at different places. And we used to say, well, it doesn't matter how, you know, it doesn't matter how good the design is if the idea is no good. You know, you can't polish it to sort of,
4: you know what I mean?
5: So that's where we'd use that phrase a lot. And we'd sort of use it quite sort of... irreverently towards the art directors sometimes, just for a bit of fun. And that's where that came from. So I thought I'd just make a product out of it. And it's only been the last sort of three or four years or so that I've had this just massive outpouring of doing all these random brands and whatever else. And the other brand there was I've got Dr. Pong's, Fumduckers, and there's Judgmentals. And Judgmentals is a... Well, that's the one that people are going to get a bit edgy about, because it's called a woke up, and it's a hand on a stick you give people a slap with if they've been a bit
4: if
5: they've been a bit snowflakey.
4: Yeah, yeah. So how come that it was a display at the university?
5: I know Mark Austin, the course leader, and there's another friend of mine there who's another creative director. He teaches there one day a week, and he lives in Stourbridge, Sean. And I've actually, so I know them really well through you know, meeting them at the uni and through the industry.
4: Mm-hmm.
5: And in a previous life, I've done some, I did a couple of little classes there with some of the students a few years ago. I sent them a brief and one thing or another. So again, you know, Mark's a mate as much as he is just a contact.
4: Yeah.
5: And, I'd met them for a beer in the Hogshead in Wolves a few weeks ago. It was only about 4 weeks before the show, and Mark said, "Oh, I wondered if you know the cabinet in the third floor, blah blah blah." I said, "Do you fancy putting your work in, doing a display?"
4: Yeah.
5: I said, "Yeah, I'd love to." Yeah, I said, "But if I'm going to do it, I'm going to do it properly. So hang on to your hats," sort of thing, you know. And I said, "But yeah, I'll do it definitely." Mm-hmm. So that's what I did, and you know, went and got a lot of things printed. Some new stuff finished and done, and then just absolutely filled it full of work. So I wanted it to be an absolute riot on the eyes.
4: So is that there just for the degree show, or
5: no? That's there for the next 9-12 months.
4: Yeah, nice. Because
5: so you can go and see it.
4: I noticed your at the bottom you've got like a write up, haven't you?
5: Yeah.
4: And at the bottom of that write up, it's sort of like saying, you know, hey kids, you know, if you're inspired by creativity, you know, don't lose that passion.
5: Exactly.
4: And it's, I think if people are, you know, they will be attracted to that because, first of all, it's vibrant anyway, isn't it? But it's funny and all these things. So if they've taken the time to read that, I think it's really, really sort of nice background anyway of you.
5: Mm.
4: But then that little, okay, like this guy's been working in that industry for 40-odd years, isn't it? So there is work out there for people.
5: There is. It is difficult and it's a difficult industry to... succeed in these. It's changed a lot. It's changed an awful lot in just in the last 10 years, never mind in the last 40. And it is, I mean, all I wrote at the bottom of that thing was, look, you know, if you are creatively minded, don't stop being that way, because, you know, it will reward you at some point if you're truly passionate about creativity. And I've been doing this a long time, and I'm still, like, you know, I'm still making things every weekend. I mean, I'm either up the shed or whatever, and I'm making a model, or I'm carving some leather, or making a knife, or I'm doing an oil painting, or I'm thinking of a random brand or something that I'm doing, because I just cannot stop making and doing things. And and anybody will tell you, you know, it's a nightmare being creative. The thing you get with it is you're always really, really self-critical. Mm-hmm. Whatever you do, it's never quite good enough. Drive my missus mad with it, because she says, that's really good. She says, you're not convinced. I go, well, it could be a little bit better. He says, oh, for God's sake, you know, it's lovely, it's brilliant, you know. And but I'd rather be like that than just very apathetic about sort of just churning stuff out and telling everybody it's brilliant. I mean, you know, I don't talk about my stuff massively anyway. I just love doing it.
4: So you say that, you know, you're like that with yourself. Can you also take constructive criticism?
5: Oh, yeah. Yes,
4: that's important.
5: You have to be in my industry, and I think that's really healthy that you do that. You have to be able to... and I say this I've been saying it more recently to the team I work with at the place I work at the moment, and you have to ask yourself the hard questions, especially when you're working on a client's behalf and on a brief's behalf. And there are certain things that you, the processes that you go through from a thinking point of view, because ultimately you're trying to sell a product to a customer, not to a client. You're trying to sell it to their customers.
4: Yeah.
5: And I think you have to, it's where your focus is. And there's some briefs we get are really, really difficult to crack, you know what I mean? Because you're communicating with people. But that's the truth, you see. That's at the heart of everything to do with what I do. Regardless of all the technology that keeps coming and going and one thing and another, there's always a person at the heart of it that you're having a conversation with, and people's emotions don't change. And if you can resonate with an emotion at an emotional level with somebody, with a brand or a product, you've done the job, and then you just back that up with the rational. But if that's where really good advertising works, is when people feel something or it tweaks something within them create that memorability.
4: What happens if then, so you assume that, or we'd assume that a brief would come from a company and it'd be like spot on, like what they want is totally what they've written there.
5: Well, it's wants and needs. Again, some clients will, yes, they will brief the agency on what they think they want, but it's the agency's job to sort of pull out what they really need from that.
4: Okay, yeah.
5: Now, sometimes there is a JFDI, as we call it, you know, you just get on with it. But most of the time you have to sort of ask the questions, okay, what's the purpose of this communication? Who are we talking to? Why are we talking to them? What do we need to say to them? How do we need to say it to them? How's the best way of saying it to them? And then how do we get to them through whichever media channels we're talking about? So is it is it radio? Is it social? Is it TV? Is it print? And print isn't dead, regardless of what people tell you. So those are lots and lots of questions that you're asking yourself. But it is always a lot of clients will tell you what they want, but it's not necessarily what they need. And that's a big thing that you have to really focus on as well, is not just going through the motions and, you know, delivering what you're told to deliver. Asking them really.
4: Because it's got to work in the end, doesn't it?
5: It's got to work. Yeah, have a responsibility for that.
4: So a tough relationship sometimes, maybe, with clients, or
5: It can be. I wouldn't say it's tough. I think there's often a tension.
4: Yeah.
5: But I think you've always got to see that tension as healthy, because they're, you know, and you have to understand. Okay, try and understand where they're coming from and why. And focus, but keep your focus very much on why you're doing what you're doing, and if it is the right thing and you completely believe in it. Ultimately, if it's answering the brief that the client's agreed to the brief, they can't really disagree with it. But they do, because it starts to get subjective, but subjectivity very rarely should play a role in decision making. Unfortunately, it does play a role in decision making, because somebody, I don't like red, I don't like pink, I don't like, but it's red for a reason, it's pink for a reason, green for a reason, regardless whether your wife likes it or not. And I've actually had that. But we do work really hard to understand how to get to an audience, you know. It's a skill, and it's hard. and yeah, but I still feel as empowered and fresh today as I did years ago.
4: That's
5: very much down to the place I work at the moment.
4: Yeah, though, sure.
5: I've been there for just about a year, and it's been brilliant. It's just I've just had a new lease of life. It's been great.
4: Super. Well, we're going to talk some more after the first song. We've got Riff Raff.
5: Yeah.
4: AC/DC. Yeah. Just like it, dear.
5: Well, I think it's just, I mean, again, we'll just refer to my friend Sean, you know, he's a massive DC fan, and I've got into it a bit later in life, but I mean, he knows their story inside out, and it's always fascinating to talk to him about the Bon Scott story, and, you know, he sadly passed away, you know, when and then Brian Johnson took over, and one thing and another. But I just love their music, it's just great, you know what I mean? Particularly their earlier stuff, I think.
4: Well, if people are being snoozy on a Sunday afternoon, then it's certainly going to wake them up. Let's have a listen.

0: back with Shona and Creative Connections on Black Country Extra, and Stu Perry. Artistic director, creative director. What other sort of titles have you had then throughout your creative journey?
1: Well, it's always been, you know, designer, senior designer, art director, creative senior art director, creative director. So, you know, as you work your way up through things and you have the ability to do those jobs, then you do that, and the confidence to do the jobs as well, you know, especially being a creative director where you're responsible for a creative product.
0: So where did it all start?
1: Head of design
0: so
1: as well.
0: You started a course.
1: I started a course. I mean, I've been really lucky. I've been really good at drawing and art since I was a little kid. It was just something that was natural in me. Got it off my dad, and my mum and dad met at art college, but my dad was a really good artist, and I'd sit there and I'd be drawing. If I had any pocket money when I was a kid, right, and we didn't have a lot, it went on a sheet of cartridge paper and a 2B pencil, and he would only ever let me use a 2B pencil, just so I could touch the paper very gently to make gentle marks and then work on top of that. And he was good like that, so my dad taught me a lot. But I was always drawing and stuff. And then, I went to school, fine, a bit, you know, messed around a lot. But I was always good at art, always good at sport. I did mind a bit of history now and again, one thing and another. But the school wasn't great, but it was fun. We had some fun.
0: Yeah.
1: And I went off to art college because you didn't hear a lot about creative industries back then at all. It wasn't like, oh, you could go into, I don't know, you could go and study stonemasonry or, you know, making stained glass. And I wish I'd have known about stuff like that, because I probably ended up doing something more like that. And I went off to art college, did a foundation course, which is a bit of everything, at Walsall Art College. And then I changed courses to go on the graphic design course. And everything was done by hand then. There was no computers, so...
0: Proper art.
1: That's how old I am. Yeah.
0: So would you say that then the changes are mainly to do with technology now then for...
1: I don't think it's just technology. I mean, technology is a tool. I think the technology that's around should be used and seen as a tool. It's not the answer. You've still got a human brain that needs to work well.
0: Yeah.
1: And I think this is the problem that's going on at the moment. There's a lot of people that think they understand how to communicate with people. They don't really. They're using AI, or they're using people's attention spans are tiny. I mean, on a social post, you've got 1.7 seconds apparently to get somebody's attention. That's nothing. So how do you do that, you know, with creative? Or how do you get somebody's attention and retain it long enough for them to click through and see what it's about? And we all get bombarded with stuff every day that's incredibly irritating.
0: So some of the stuff that you do, like you're talking about, you know, what they want the customer to want, how you're going to get them, and what means you'll do that. Is social media a way that you...
1: It can be. I mean, we do a lot of social media.
0: Yeah.
1: I mean, there's team, you know, we have a team of people that deal with, you know... organic social, paid social, all sorts of, you know, ways of getting to people that is more focused, less focused, whatever. You know what I mean? It all depends on budgets and what people have got to spend. But then, like I said earlier, there's always the question from the client, well, is social media the right media channel to get to your audience, or is there a better one, or is there a more effective one? And those are the questions that we have to ask all the time.
0: Yeah. So, I suppose it's that if somebody's on social media and they've paid you guys... you know, whatever money to create something that's going to capture somebody. It's got to be the right time, right thing.
1: There's so many...
0: to stop people moving on. Like.
1: Well, there are so... And it's the chances of them seeing an action on it are incredibly slim. The thing is, when you talk... you know, obviously clients are very close to what they do. You know, that's all they can see is their brand and their products. When it's out in the marketplace, it's in a sea of other stuff. Whether people are in the right place, looking at it at the right time, in the right mood, are in the mood to purchase or not? Are they, you know, you don't know. And then the chances of them seeing it, then the chances of it actually sticking with them, then the chances of them clicking through, it's an ever diminishing return on that investment. Mm. So, you know, it's, yes, people might see stuff. It goes back to, do you remember when the internet sort of boom happened in the early 2000s? Everybody wanted a website and whatever else, and people were charging a lot of money for websites and all sorts of stuff. And people were judging success on likes and clicks. It was just, but we've had 1,000 likes, but has anybody bought anything off any of that? And they lost sight of that. There's a little bit of that with, I think personally with social at the moment as well. It seems to be, people think it's a bit of a silver bullet.
0: Yeah.
1: Because you can do it relatively cheaply as well.
0: I have seen people as well literally just go through Instagram and just like everything.
1: Mm.
0: It's like their fingers are on double tap on every post. And it's like, have you had time to?
1: Yeah, well, they're not. They're just going like, oh, like that. Well, but are they engaged in it? Like? Are they reading it? Are they? Yeah, it's a bit shallow, really. Yeah. So
0: how did you get them from, at college then?
1: College, yeah. Well, yeah, I went to Walsall Art College. And then my first job was the Expression Star down on the Hagley Road, actually.
0: Okay.
1: In Stourbridge. I got offered a job from the newspaper, and that was just basically

0: such a long time, but it was a long time ago. Mm. 1987 when I started there. But
1: so them adverts would be done by hand then.
0: Yeah,
1: that's mad.
0: Yeah, you'd create the, you know, you wouldn't do it on a computer. Yeah. You'd have to generate it, do it by hand using whatever tools that you'd got at the time, which I won't go into now because I'd be bored you to death. But yeah, everything had to be done by hand, and you had to work really quickly. And then they'd go off to Wolverhampton when the Express and Star had its own presses and everything else there, and it'd all be printed up, and then that was it. It was out. It was off and out. And then from there, I got into a little design agency and I didn't really know a lot about the industry. I didn't know nothing about the industry and knew nothing about the background to the industry because I hadn't studied it.
1: Mm.
0: It's not like I was on an advertising, you know, an advertising course where you were learning about the skills of I've had to learn sort of pretty much everything just by working with really good people and listening and learning and trying and failing and doing all that stuff, which is, again, learning is failing.
1: That's it.
0: And learning and doing
1: things
0: better
1: up
0: next
1: from
0: time.
1: People trying not to pick the wrong things up.
0: Exactly.
1: And, yeah.
0: And that was it, really. So once I got into an agency, then I just sort of moved on to different agencies, got different experience. And then I was always, like I say, because I was a good artist, I could always do the job really well. And I was always very self-sufficient as a graphic designer, because I could illustrate, I could design. You know, just being able to draw and understand composition and everything else is still today holds you in really good stead. And I think, again, the difference today between graphic designers from a certain period and today's, you had to be an artist to be able to do that job, because it used to be called commercial art. So, but now there's a lot of people that just can use the software, but they don't understand what it is to be an artist. But when you can combine those two, that's when you get really good designers.
1: Yeah, because it's about having that eye, isn't it?
0: It is.
1: It's all right being able to use tools, but you know, having that natural.
0: Absolutely, yeah, and that's you see a lot of that, and again, but I think that's where things like, you know, there's certain software that's come out now that people can just type, you know, and it generates stuff, and people can sort of think they can do it. But they can't really.
1: No.
0: But,
1: bless them.
0: Bless them.
1: They're fun, though.
0: Yeah.
1: Yeah.
0: It's harmless.
1: Well, we're going to have another song. This one is Green Onions.
0: It's Booker T and the MGs. It reminds me, you know, back in the, what was it, late 70s, when there was that bit of a mod revival thing going on. I mean, I was only a kid, but I remember this coming back.
1: Okay.
0: And when we used to have to do home economics at school, I had to do sewing, and I remember I sewed a green onion because of this, and I just, yeah, just always stuck with me. So yeah, I love it.
1: Great stuff. Let's have a listen. Black Country Extra. And it's show now with Stu Perry on Creative Connections and Black Country Extra. We hope you're enjoying the music choices so far. We had a lovely big selection, didn't we, of songs?
0: We had a big selection, of which you had none.
1: A very eclectic.
0: This is my C-list.
1: Do you know why I do that? It's so people come back on a bit later on, you know, in the year.
0: Yeah.
1: And either we've got them or you can bring them and we'll do another.
0: Well, we'll do it again, shall we?
1: Do it again,
0: yeah,
1: certainly.
0: Because I think we've got a lot to talk about.
1: Yeah, yeah. I mean, with regards to, we were just having a chat through that song about some of the brands and how they come about.
0: Yeah.
1: And some of the things you've got on your artwork is just,
0: yeah,
1: it's just hilarious.
0: Yeah, the Thicco thing, the Fumdukkers Thicco. So that's a bit of an homage to my brother, and he will deny anything I'm telling you now, by the way. Bless him, he's lovely. But my brother's incredibly intelligent, right? He's a really, really smart bloke, and he always was when he was a kid. You know, he got his nose in a book. I was out kicking a football or whatever else, and you know, he's,
1: yeah.
0: And you know, he went to grammar school. I went to comp, and that's it. You know, but the skill I'd got, I could draw really well. But he's super, super clever. You know, he got loads of O levels at grade A, and he went off and did a degree at Leeds Uni in mathematics and stuff. And
1: yeah.
0: I couldn't even tell you what he does for a job, because he tries to explain it, and it's like listening to a fax machine. Sorry, Simon, but. But he, I remember when he was a kid, he'd say, "Oh, you're blooming thick, you are. You know, you're thicko." And I'd be like, "Oh, you know," and you'd argue about it. And it was just brothers being brothers, you know what I mean? There's no malice in it. It was just, you know, you're growing up together and you're winding each other up. And like I say, he would deny that he ever said that, but I know he did. So I thought, well, I'm going to make a product called Thicco. So it sort of celebrates
1: that.

0: little bit. So it's Thumbducker's Thicker, Brian Food for Idiots, concentrate, and then there's, you know, then there's extra thick Thicker, double concentrate.
1: I had a little idea about them.
0: Did you?
1: Yeah.
0: Go on then.
1: What about if you just do a pop-up market stall?
0: Well, I wanted to do a shop, actually. I'd love to do a shop.
1: And just
0: with
1: shout
0: them.
1: It, you know, when the market traders go, Thicko. Come and get your Thicker.
0: Well, I actually did sneak a couple of cans onto a, I'm not going to tell you which supermarket it was, but I took them in the supermarket and put them on the shelf and left them there.
1: I'm going to go and have a
0: because that was dead funny. So, and when I make some other stuff, because I've got another product at the moment as well, I've just got to get the cans to put them on.
1: Mm.
0: But it's a spray can. It's called Wiffo. It's a part. It's a stinker. It's the BS. Gets rid of BS, basically.
1: Oh, yeah,
0: just give it a squirt of that and clear the air.
1: That is something that's
0: much what we
1: needed.
0: All need, I think.
1: Yeah.
0: So there's that one coming up. But the Thicko thing was that. And I mean, the copy on the back's just really, really funny. And, it just talks about, you know, you can sit and watch Cash in the Attic and eat tins of this stuff and blah, blah, blah, blah. So it's just really taking the mickey out of stuff from my past.
1: Yeah.
0: So it does have a reason to exist.
1: It's good fun.
0: Mm.
1: It is good fun.
0: Yeah.
1: Have you got a favourite brand that you've created?
0: It's probably that one,
1: yeah.
0: I think. Probably that one. I mean, I've got some very irreverent stuff lined up for Judgmentals, but that's the more irreverent of the brands.
1: Mm.
0: I'm not going to tell you what it is because you'll bleep me out or you'll have to. But we'll talk about it later. But yeah, I think the Thicker, I think, because it makes me laugh, really, and I think it's the gift that keeps giving. Because I've created ads for it. I'd love to do a TV ad for it, and I keep meaning, because I know a lot of people who can do filming and stuff. I really want to do a little TV commercial, a little 50, you know, 1950s style sort of TV commercial with
1: what
0: the kind of
1: Thicker. What would you do with it? Well, actual television, or would you just try and like tap into somewhere?
0: No, I would just have it made. And like you say, it would be good just to have a little pop up shop and just show loads of ads and have loads of stuff hanging from the ceiling and loads of posters,
1: yeah.
0: and stuff like that, you know.
1: Mm.
0: And I like the cliche, I call them the cliche posters, you know, the low-hanging fruit and all that stuff. I mean, they look great when they're all out together and stuff, you know.
1: I like the herdable
0: cats.
1: Yeah, the herdable cats. And I like the mixed messages one.
0: The mixed messages,
1: that's,
0: yeah.
1: I'm like, huh?
0: Yeah,
1: oh, yeah. Got it.
0: Itchy comfort blankets.
1: So if people want to have a look at some of the work you do then, where's the best place to find you?
0: Well, obviously you can pop along to the uni and have a look anytime. You can go up there and it's on the third floor, go and have a look.
1: Mm-hmm.
0: But if you want to see the Thumbducker stuff, then there's thumbdukkers.com. So you can see all the posters and stuff on there, and there's lots of work on there. And then if you want to see my oil paintings, because I do a lot of abstract oils, that's stewperryabstract.com.
1: Oh, I saw some of that.
0: Did you?
1: I did.
0: Where did you see that?
1: It's on the internet.
0: Oh, on the internet, but you went on there,
1: yeah,
0: did you?
1: I didn't randomly come across it, you know, okay. In a bar in, like, Leamington. Oh, gosh, look at this.
0: A lot of it's down at Paddington Vineyard, actually, in Paddington on the walls there.
1: Yeah, I was just like, oh, I've got a website I haven't looked at yet. So I don't know what I was expecting, but I really like that.
0: Thanks.
1: So is that oil on canvas, then?
0: Oil on canvas, yeah. All of it, yeah. So there's a lot of those are sold and some commissions. And
1: yeah, really nice stuff.
0: One thing and another.
1: That's just a couple of your outlets, then?
0: A couple of the outlets.
1: And what about the cutting leather?
0: The leather thing?
1: Yeah.
0: Well, a few years ago, I do archery, you know, I do a bit of that for Wolverhampton Archers and stuff. But years ago, it was my friend's birthday, and he needed a new knife, so I thought, I'm not going to buy him one, I'll make him one. So I bought a blade, bought the wood, whatever, taught myself how to make a knife. But then, no, I never need something to put it in, you know what I mean? So I watched some videos, thought, I can do that, have a go at that. And then that was it, bought a few tools, and that was it. So I started making leather work. So I taught myself how to stitch leather and carve leather. And
1: hard.
0: Stuff like that. Yeah, it's not hard? As hard as you think. It's you know, once the leather's wet and stuff, you can do it. You've got to use the right kind of leather.
1: Mm.
0: But, I haven't done any of that for a while, but it's something I wanted to do.
1: Well, that's it.
0: But
1: yeah.
0: I just get right into something, you know what I mean? Just like, it's like both feet in.
1: Mm.
0: That's it, fully immersed. Well, I've learned that.
1: So you get to the end of the process. You like the idea of something, you go into it, fully immersed, but then you actually finish.
0: It's always there if I want to go back to it. But I mean, I do sort of tend to come to the end of things.
1: And then
0: and then something else will come in and I think, oh, you know what, I'm going to have a go at that now. Or there'll be something that will spur something else for me to want to try something else or do something else.
1: Yeah, that's good. I think the finishing thing is the... Otherwise, personally, you just end up with so many different things that you
0: do. Oh, no. I always finish the job I'm doing. I always finish the piece, you know. Most of the time, there's always the occasional painting or the occasional model or the occasional something you think, yeah, I just can't be bothered. Or paint over that, or I'll just chuck it in the corner. But not very often.
1: No.
0: You have to try and work through that, I think.
1: Yeah, sure. Okay. We're going to have another song, just because we're running out of time.
0: Okay.
1: So
0: it's quite quick, hasn't it?
1: I know it has. This one we've got... Well, if they're not awake again by now, it's Enter Sandman.
0: Excellent.
1: You like this one, yeah?
0: Ah, it's brilliant. Yeah, I love it. I just love the beginning of it.
1: Cool.
0: I think it's great.
1: Let's have a listen.
0: Yeah.

0: And we come to the last part of the show today, and it's been a fantastic afternoon talking to you, Stu, and I do hope you're going to come on later on in the year.
1: Yeah, I'd love to.
0: Give us an update on how you've not retired yet.
1: No, I've not retired yet, no.
0: Yeah,
1: no.
0: Because, you know, you've got that much going on.
1: Yeah.
0: And, you know, new job last year or a year ago.
1: Yeah, yeah.
0: And then maybe now working a little bit more.
1: Yeah, well, I was thinking about, you know, I was thinking about retiring at 60, which is next year, but no, I'm working somewhere at the moment where I really, really enjoy working there. The people are brilliant, and it's given me, like I say, it's lovely at my time of life, I suppose, to find somewhere that you think, you know what, really enjoying this.
0: Yeah.
1: So, yeah, and I was only working 3 days a week, because it's, you know.
0: That's a nice amount of
1: which
0: days
1: is lovely.
0: To work.
1: But actually, I'm now going to go to 4 days a week, so I'm going the other way rather than slowing down.
0: And you
1: asked
0: them that.
1: I'm very grateful. You know, they would have liked me to do more, and I wanted to do more. So we just agreed to
0: just negotiate
1: do another day
0: on that.
1: Yeah, which is lovely. So I'd start that next week, actually.
0: Yeah.
1: So this is my last free Thursday.
0: Oh wow! Well, I'm honoured. Yeah, and although it's Sunday.
1: Yeah, although it's Sunday. Yeah, honest.
0: It is whatever day you want.
1: It's whatever day we want it to be.
0: You want it to be, certainly.
1: Sorry about that.
0: So with regards to your creativeness then in the shed, or, you know, in your own time then, so what's next, or do we not know?
1: What's next? I don't even know myself, if I'm honest.
0: Isn't it beautiful?
1: Yeah, it's lovely. I don't know. I mean, I do like doing these random products, but the thing is the house gets full of them. So literally boxes and boxes full of tin cans of Thicco. No, I've nothing to do with them. I don't know where I'm going to put them. Thicco and Stinko and hands that you can slap people with and things like that. So they're all over the place. But, I mean, and you know, quite rightly drives my wife up the wall. But because I've just got so much stuff, literally so much stuff, paint, wood, tools, you know, it's just relentless.
0: Isn't it kind of comforting, though? Isn't it like having teddies around you when you're a kid?
1: It is for me, because, I mean, if I need something, I don't want for it, really. I'm very lucky. But I mean, if I've got something to do creatively, it gets done. If I've got an idea for something and I think it's a good enough idea to pursue, then, and it might not be immediate. Sometimes it'll sit and let it percolate for a bit, and then I'll come back to it.
0: Yeah.
1: But yeah, there's always something going on.
0: Yeah, and it's good to have things around you, you know, just in case you need to quickly.
1: Yeah. Yeah.
0: And if maybe stuff was, you know, in a unit somewhere. Might you be...
1: No, it would just be in a box and sitting in a box, wouldn't it?
0: Yeah.
1: It's got to be to hand.
0: Yeah, definitely.
1: Yeah.
0: Well, you know, it sounds like an exciting... basically exciting life. I was going to say future, really, but you've got to keep...
1: Long may it continue.
0: Yeah, definitely.
1: Well, not too long, but, you know. A few more years of me yet, I think.
0: Yeah, I reckon. And, you know, I hope you've also inspired some of the kids, and adults, really, because, you know,
1: there's tons more we could talk about, you know, but then we'll do that again, hopefully.
0: Yeah, sure. Did you get much feedback from the show?
1: Just, I don't know, just a lot of smiles from people, really, which was lovely. You know, a lot of people just, you know, they were tittering about it, laughing about it, and a lot of interest in the Black Country language stuff.
0: Yeah.
1: But we'll, that's yeah, that's special to me as well, because I can hear my dad in all those words.
0: So I can't even think what I wear now. Yammy yampy babby.
1: Yeah, is that an os?
0: Is that an os?
1: You know, there's loads of them. Gizigo.
0: Gizigo, yeah. That was I think that yampy babby one. I was like,
1: tay off.
0: It's
1: all stuff that we say all the
0: simple,
1: time, you know,
0: it's simple
1: the black
0: one,
1: country, but it's just
0: like,
1: the way they're written. There's one big long word.
0: The way that it's written.
1: You know, where me I'm going, can I come with you? You know,
0: you haven't got one of them, have you?
1: I have, yeah.
0: Massive, big long word,
1: yeah. But yeah, it's just lovely. It's funny, and I think the Black Country is such a creative place.
0: Yeah,
1: it always has been historically.
0: I think as well the dialect. You know, a lot of creatives tend to celebrate that.
1: One thing I love about the whole country is the fact that you can literally. I mean, even within this where we are, you can go from Dudley to Tipton to Cradley to Wolves and whatever, and the dialects are all completely different if you listen.
0: Yeah, I didn't know that because I'm from Birmingham originally.
1: Oh, right, well, we can't talk to you, can we?
0: I have actually lived in the Black Country longer now. If you're pleased to know.
1: I'll let you off.
0: Yeah, I know.
1: Just an honorary Black Country girl.
0: Yeah. Actually, I remember...
1: Black Country wench.
0: I tell you what, you know what? When I came over the border, I got on the bus and I got a pram and somebody shouted up down from the bus, "Hey, move out of the way for that wench."
1: Yeah.
0: Right? And I was like...
1: With that babby.
0: What is she calling me a wench for?
1: Yeah, it's a term of endearment.
0: I was shocked.
1: Yeah, you were offended.
0: Yeah.
1: You shouldn't have been offended. That's a term of endearment.
0: I know.
1: With an eye for that wench.
0: I realise that now, of course. But yeah, so that was... Yeah, but you're right. There's definitely... I can almost tell where people are from now when I speak to them. Certainly.
1: Yeah, there's nothing worse than being confused with a Brummie when you're from the Black Country.
0: I mean, there is that.
1: You know, also. And probably vice versa.
0: Everybody hates the Brummies in the Black Country, don't they?
1: Yeah, I don't hate them. It's just a different thing. I think you took people outside and say, oh, you're from Brummie, you're a Brummie. No. And they go, what's the difference? Oh, crikey. We don't want each new lesson. And so you have to sit down and educate them sometimes.
0: But you know, the dialect is a beautiful thing.
1: It is lovely.
0: And it's celebrated well. I mean, we've got our Billy Spakeman.
1: He gets some stick, but I mean...
0: He does his singing and there's plenty of music out there celebrating the dialect, which is great fun, isn't it?
1: Mm-hmm.
0: So, yeah. Well, we'll just see what comes from you next then and...
1: Indeed.
0: Any cans left around in local supermarkets? Yeah.
1: If you see one knocking around, you know where it's from.
0: And if you know you get slapped on the back of the head by something, it might be one of your sticks.
1: It might be.
0: So is that?
1: It's got a chance.
0: Is that an actual thing people can buy to do that, or is it an art piece you put on your wall?
1: No, if people want to buy one, they can buy one. I mean, I haven't put them out for sale on eBay or anything.
0: Oh.
1: But I mean, they are a product that do work. So it's a plastic 3D printed hand.
0: Yeah.
1: On an extendable metal stick. Off a back scratcher, so I've put the two things together, made the packaging for it.
0: Yeah.
1: It's called a well cup. And it's a short, sharp slap of reality.
0: I like it. Great fun. Definitely, come back on in the future.
1: Yeah, love to.
0: I hope you've enjoyed it. We'll
1: have
0: a look
1: at
0: your extra song choices. We've got your Zoo and Situation to finish.
1: It's just the best electronic piece of music from the 80s, and I've just always loved it.
0: Yeah.
1: Yeah, simple as that. I think Alison Moyet is amazing. And, I just love it. Situation's great. Just really, I don't know, I find it quite uplifting for some reason.
0: Yeah.
1: I just think it's
0: well, it's a good way to end the show.
1: Great bit of music.
0: And thank you very much for coming
1: on. You're very welcome, Sharon.
0: Take care.
1: Thanks a lot.
0: Bye for now.
1: Cheers.

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1: From the Sky News Centre at 6. Robert Jenrick says Nigel Farage hasn't broken any rules after reports he failed to declare benefits from a convicted criminal. The Sunday Times is reporting George Cottrell helped the Reform UK leader with security and social media staff, but the party says it was before Mr Farage became an MP. Josh Glancy is the associate editor of the paper.
2: The concern is that people will go into politics and we want to know where their interests are, where their money's coming from. You know, and in the year before you go into Parliament, that's particularly important because we don't want our senior politicians to be under undue influence or secret influence.
1: Thousands of England fans are in Mexico City for the last 16 World Cup clash with the co-host nation. Forecasters are predicting a 60% chance of thunderstorms at kickoff, which may delay the match. A man and a woman, both aged 21, have been arrested on suspicion of murder after a man was stabbed to death in West London. 22-year-old Haroon Hassan died in Hounslow last Tuesday. It's hoped £10 billion of upgrades to health service technology will help cut waiting times in England. Officials say AI will be rolled out to all NHS app users by April 2028. Hundreds of thousands of mourners are gathering again in Tehran to say goodbye to Ayatollah Ali Khamenei. The former Supreme Leader's funeral will continue until Thursday when he'll be buried. One of the big favourites to win the men's tournament at Wimbledon has progressed, Lewis Mason reports.
3: Novak Djokovic has put his frustrations aside to reach the quarterfinals at Wimbledon with a four-set win against qualifier Roman Safiulin. Agitated throughout, the seven-time winner was warned about his language during the match by the umpire, but he prevailed. A little less vintage than earlier in the week, but job done, and the hope of winning a record 25th Grand Slam remains.
1: And Ferrari's Charles Leclerc has won the British Grand Prix. George Russell was second and Lewis Hamilton third. That's the latest. I'm Ruth McKee.
4: Good evening, everyone, and I hope you're having a great Sunday. This is Bat, and this is Bat's Jukebox Connections. It's the hour of the week where we delve into the Black Country Extra Jukebox and play songs with a connected theme. Well, what's the title of our show today? Well, it is May the 4th of July Be With You. Now, it's got nothing to do with Star Wars. It's because yesterday was my wedding anniversary. I got married on the 4th of July 1992 to Mrs. H, and we've been celebrating 34 years of marriage together. So all the songs we're going to play today were number one on the 4th of July. So that's before we were married and after we were married. OK, our first song and our first number one on the 4th of July is from 1978. And this was number one for 9 weeks. And it was from the film Grease, starring Olivia Newton-John and John Travolta. And they are singing this song. Fun fact, I still have my original vinyl soundtrack to this film. This is You're the One That I Want.

Olivia Newton-John and John Travolta with You're the One That I Want. So we go from my young crush when I was a youngster to my crush a bit later on. And we go to 2000, and this was number one on the 4th of July, and it was number one for 1 week. Fun fact, this song was replaced by The Real Slim Shady by Eminem the week after it was number one. And it's by Kylie, and this is Spinning Around.

Now, I've been doing this for a few weeks now, this show, and it's amazing how much Kylie I'm playing. I don't know why. Anyway, our next number one on the 4th of July, my wedding anniversary day, was from 1982, and this was number one for 2 weeks, and eventually got replaced by the theme from Fame by Irene Cara. It's by the bass player from The Damned, Captain Sensible, and this is Happy Talk.

I've got to be honest, I'm surprised that song got anywhere near number one. But that was Captain Sensible and Happy Talk. You're listening to Jukebox Connections on Black Country Extra. Now, our next song was number one before I got married, but it was also number one before I was born, because this was from 1968. And this was number one for 3 weeks and featured Eddie Grant. The band was The Equals. The song is Baby Come Back. Quiz time. Who replaced them as number one with the hit I Pretend? Answers after the song.

The Equals with Baby Come Back. Well, did you get the answer to the quiz? Who replaced them at number one with the hit I Pretend? Well, the answer was Des O'Connor. OK, our next song, which was number one on the 4th of July, my wedding anniversary, was from 1975, where it was number one for 2 weeks. And it was by the band 10cc. This is I'm Not In Love.

10cc with I'm Not In Love. Fun fact, for many years, you know that bit in the middle, which is a bit strange? I used to think they were singing Be Moist and Quiet, but actually I found out it's actually Big Boys Don't Cry. You're listening to Batch Jukebox Connections. Now, our next song was number one on the 4th of July before I was married. It was from 1979, where it was number one for 4 weeks. And the band is Tube by Army. And the song is Our Friends Electric, which is a great song. And here's a first, double quiz time. I've got two questions about this song. First question, who is the lead singer of Tube by Army, who went on to have solo success in the 80s? Question two, which girl band sampled this song for their hit, Freak Like Me?

Such a great tune, that. That's Tubeboy Armoury with Our Friends Electric. Well, did you get the answer to our double quiz time? Who was the lead singer who went on to have solo success? It was Gary Numan. And which girl band sampled this song for their song Freak Like Me? It was the Sugar Babes. OK, our next song, which was number one on the 4th of July, my wedding anniversary, was from 1972 and it was number one for 1 week only. And it was by Slade and it's called Take Me Back Home.

Slade with Take Me Back Home. Right, our next number one was After I Got Married, which was from 2002, where this was number one for 4 weeks. And it's actually by Elvis Presley. In fact, it

You're listening to Batch Jukebox Connections. Right, our next song is from 1987, and this was number one on the 4th of July, my wedding anniversary, where it was number one for 3 weeks. This song was eventually replaced at number one by Madonna's Who's That Girl? This is by the Pet Shop Boys. This is great. This is It's a Sin.

Pet Shop Boys, It's a Sin. Now, the next song we're going to play was number one on the day I got married, and that's 1992. It was number one for 5 weeks, and it's by Erasure. And it was from their ABBA-esque EP where they played all ABBA songs. This one is probably the best one on there. This is Voulez-Vous.

See, Razor there with Voulez Vous. So it's World Cup year, and the next song was also from a World Cup year, and this was number one for 3 weeks. And this was the England song. It was Three Lions 98. It was revisited. It was by Badil Skinner and the Lightning Seeds.

Our next number one, which was number one on the 4th of July, my wedding anniversary, was for 1984. It was number one for 9 weeks, and it's not played enough on the radio. This is by Frankie Goes to Hollywood. It's Two Tribes.

That was Frankie Goes to Hollywood and Two Tribes. And now on for our last song, which was number one on the 4th of July, my wedding anniversary. It was from 1986, where it was number one for 2 weeks. It's the last Wham single, This is the Edge of Heaven. Well, that's all we've got time for tonight's Bats Jukebox Connections. I will be back next week with a brand new theme. What is that theme? Well, you'll have to tune in to find out. Until then, I'm going to leave you with Wham and The Edge of Heaven. I'll see you next week. Goodbye.

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1: From the Sky News Centre at 7. Mexican fans have been doing their best to unsettle England's World Cup preparations by creating a din outside the team hotel. Joe Rawson is in Mexico City.
2: The Mexican fans tried to disrupt England's preparations ahead of the match tonight by setting off fireworks and blaring music outside of the team hotel overnight. The supporters gathered around 2 a.m, although they were kept around 200 metres away by a heavy police presence. Thomas Tuchel dismissed concerns about the disturbance, insisting the 6 p.m. local time kickoff gives his players plenty of time to rest.
1: Reform UK's Robert Jenrick says there's nothing wrong with Nigel Farage receiving gifts from a man convicted of fraud. According to the Sunday Times, George Cottrell gave the party's leader support and use of a rented property before he was elected. An 84-year-old retired priest has been arrested for expressing support for banned group Palestine Action. Sue Parfitt was part of a protest outside the headquarters of the Metropolitan Police. A cargo ship's reported coming under attack off the coast of Yemen in the Red Sea. Officials say the vessel sent a distress alert near Hodeidah. Novak Djokovic has put his frustrations aside to reach the quarterfinals at Wimbledon with a four-set win against qualifier Roman Safiulin. The seven-time winner was warned about his language during the match. Djokovic has apologised and says it was a tough challenge.
3: I don't get to feel inferior from back of the court with too many players, to be honest, throughout my career. Today, it was one of those days where I didn't want to stay in the rally for too long, to be honest. So I had to mix things up.
1: And Australia have beaten England by 7 wickets to win the Women's T20 Cricket World Cup final at Lourdes. England were asked to bat but could only set a target of 151. That's the latest. I'm Ruth McKee.

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1: We're now going to progress to some steps which are a bit more difficult. Ready, set, and begin.

Hello everyone and welcome back to 7 at 7, the purplest hour on radio with me, your host Belle, with you for the next hour of all things BTS. You just listened to outro Ego from the Map of the Soul 7 album, which is my first pick for E on this week's Bite Size Bangtan Challenge, which, if it's your first time here, is the idea that I only have an original 90s MP3 player with which to listen to BTS. Only capable of holding between 6 to 12 songs, we always go with 7, and I switch the 7 each week for a different letter of the alphabet. Now, outro Ego technically begins with an O, but there's very few songs that begin with an E, so I'm taking some artistic liberties, shall we say. Otherwise, we would definitely not have enough songs to fill the hour. So we will be dipping into some solo songs this week, as well as finishing the hour off with some songs that begin with F, because that letter is super stacked, so we've got some that will overflow from next week. But we are just a day away now from the London leg of the Arirang tour. I am so excited, like, legitimately. I've only seen Jin live so far, and he was phenomenal. Like, the concert, the little game show segments that he did, he was so good. But I'm, like, super pumped to see them perform together as a band. Like, I've seen clips and different things from the previous legs of the tour, like the legs in Korea and North America and stuff like that. And it just looks amazing. They've been here. I became an ARMY in 2020, but I was first aware of BTS around Fake Love, so sort of 2018, but I would say that I didn't properly become an ARMY until around 2020. But that means that I missed the last time that they were here when they performed at Wembley. And I remember seeing that ARMY Sing video of everyone performing, like singing Young Forever and just their reactions. And I just think what an amazing thing that must have been to be a part of, you know? And I think it would be amazing. I haven't heard of anything this time around yet. Maybe I'm just not in the right groups or something, I don't know. But I haven't heard of anything this time around yet, but I think it would be amazing if there was like another sort of fan event to show the members how much we appreciate them and how much that we love that they sort of do visit the UK. And I don't know, I just think it would be great. But now, for now anyway, to remember that amazing moment that happened back in Wembley, this is Epilogue, Young Forever.

That was Epilogue, Young Forever, from The Most Beautiful Moment in Life, Young Forever. And now it's time for the Seven Nation Army Challenge.

Okay, in case you're new here, the Seven Nation Army Challenge is the part of the show where I give you some lyrics that I have put through seven layers of Google Translate and Google has spat out something different on the end. We do end up with often quite hysterical results, but this week I think Google was quite good. I do think that the vibe of the original is definitely still there, so I think that you will be able to get this one quite easily. Maybe I've missed something in all this. Maybe you don't understand my shyness, but I am who I am, and soon I will be again, deep down in the hands and feet that brought me here. I think the vibe of this one is quite good, that and the fact that obviously you know that all the songs at the beginning of the show do begin with the letter E, so that is a bit of a hint. But in the meantime, while you have to think about what that one might be, I do have another minor cheat. This one technically isn't a BTS song, but it does feature one of the BTS members, but this is 8 by IU featuring Suga.

That was 8 by IU featuring Sugar. Now, how did you guys get on with the Seven Nation Army Challenge? I'll read it one last time for you. Maybe I've missed something in all this. Maybe you don't understand my shyness. But I am who I am, and soon I will be again. Deep down in the hands and feet that brought me here. Now, this is actually one of my all-time favourite songs, and you may have guessed, it is in fact Epiphany. So I'm going to play the full track for you now. If you did get this, huge congratulations. Enjoy Epiphany.

That was Epiphany from Love Yourself Answer. And now it's time for the Truth Untold segment, which is jingle still pending. Two truths and a lie segment. So I will give you three statements about a topic to do with BTS. This week's is about songwriting. Two of the statements are true. One of them is something that I just made up. So I will read the statements for you. And then you have to see if you can guess which one is the truth. Number one, when Coldplay sent the initial demo of My Universe to BTS, the entire song was in English. However, RM, Suga and J-Hope wrote verses in Korean anyway, and Chris Martin loved the rhythm so much he agreed to change the whole track. Number two, Jin is the only member not listed as a credited songwriter on the album Arirang due to scheduling conflicts with his solo tour. Number three, RM is the most credited songwriter in BTS with well over 240 copyright entries registered with the Korean Music Copyright Association. Okay, do you have any idea going into it which one could be the truth, which one could be the lie? I will give you a little bit of time to think about it. And in the meantime, this is one of J-Hope's solo tracks, Equal Sign.

0: That was Equal Sign from J-Hope's solo album Jacket in the Box. Okay then, the Truth Untold segment. Gonna read the options for you one last time. When Coldplay sent the initial demo of My Universe to BTS, the entire song was in English. However, RM, Sugar and J-Hope wrote verses in Korean anyway, and Chris Martin loved them so much he agreed to change the whole track. Number 2. Jin is the only member not listed as a credited songwriter on the album Arirang due to scheduling conflicts with his solo tour. Number 3. RM is the most credited songwriter in BTS with well over 240 copyright entries registered with the Korean Music Copyright Association. Okay. So did you guess number 1, number 2, or number 3? The answer was... Number one was the lie. So actually Chris Martin went to South Korea with the specific intention of making the song in both English and Korean. They wanted to bring, for BTS to bring their native language and their style to the track from the very beginning. So it was very much like a collaborative effort from the very start. So yeah, that is our The Truth Untold segment. But we did learn that the second and the third statements were true. So RM is in fact the most credited songwriter in BTS. So we are going to play an RM track. But before we do that, I do want to set you the 7-second guessing segment. So let's kick that off now.
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0: This is the section of the show where I give you guys 7 seconds of a random BTS track. So far it's been intros, but today it is a random middle section, but I do think that you will definitely get it. It's quite a straightforward one. It's just some instrumentals, so there are no vocals in the segment, and you guys at home have to see if you can guess what song it's from. So here's today's segment. Super tricky, am I right? So difficult, in fact, that I'm going to give you some time to think about it. And here is the RM track that I promised you. This is Everything Goes.

That was Everything Goes by RM featuring Nell from his second mixtape, Mono. And now it's time for Army's Auditory Antics. Army's Auditory Antics. It is the time of the show where we look at one of the fandom's mondegreens. That is like a misheard lyric. And if you're thinking, hang on a second, what happened to the super special 7-second sample speculation segment? Well, have no fear, dear listener, for the mondegreen for Army's Auditory Antics is actually the same song. So I'm going to play the little segment for you now, then we'll come back and discuss it. But here is another technically this is another sample, so it's like a second part for you. So here's a little another sneak peek, but this will definitely give it away. So the track for the super special 7-second sample speculation segment, I always worry that I'm gonna mess that up, and this today's Army's Auditory Antics is Euphoria. And the mondegreen specifically in this song is that some people say that they hear, or at least heard the first time that they heard the song, "You are the cousin, my Euphoria." I will say the sample that I've used, the specific time where he says it, is the one that I think is the most viable for that particular mondegreen. Earlier on in the song, the instrumental isn't as loud, and I don't think that I hear cousin at all. Like, there's no way to me that I could hear cousin, but the sample that I included, I kind of see maybe slightly a little bit where they can kind of hear that if you're listening for the first time and maybe you're not familiar with this song, that you could hear cousin, but in the other ones, no. So I would say that one, maybe others, no, but you will have to see what you hear at home and let me know if you also hear cousin, or if you're just like, no, he's obviously saying you are the cause of my euphoria. But here is the full track and the last of the E's for today, because that is pretty much all there is, including the ones that I can't play, unfortunately, because maybe they include swearing or there's too much that I can't cut it out, or if they've got Korean swear words in, because I'm not as familiar with the language, I don't want to kind of butcher the song by cutting out the wrong parts. So these are the only ear tracks that I was able to get my hands on that were suitable for radio broadcast, which coincidentally they were exactly 7. So this is the last of our bite-sized Bangtan. This is Euphoria.

That was Euphoria from the album Love Yourself Answer. And now I've got a couple of back-to-back tracks for you. I've got Face Off by Jimin and For Us by V. I'll play those back-to-back and then we'll come back for the last segment before we wrap up with a few tracks. As I said before, we had run out of E songs, unfortunately, so we are adding a couple of F tracks just into the end. So I hope you enjoy these too.

That was Face Off by Jimin from his solo album Face, and For Us by V from his solo album Layover. Now, I have been working on a little bit of project behind the scenes that I have uploaded to my Instagram page. If you're interested, I do have an Instagram. It's @7@7bell. No, like, punctuation or capital letters or anything like that. And the project that I've been working on are some guides to London for anyone who's travelling in and maybe has a little bit of extra time around the Arirang tour. And quite a few people I'd seen were talking about the art of Namjooning, right? So it's about mindfulness, going to museums, taking walks in nature, reading, etc., etc. And I was like, I love this idea. I think it would be cool to make a guide kind of like that. I've seen a few people do guides as well, but I was like, I'd really like to make my own. But then I was like, why should I stop at Namjooning? What if I want to Seokjin or Yoongi? So I decided to make one guide per member. So I called the project Microcosmos because it's kind of like you're seeing London through their sort of part of the world, like their sort of vision, essentially. So I spent far, far too long researching places, giving them all names and adding in subtle kind of little fandom jokes and stuff like that. I have been posting sort of one per day as it's led up. I posted the final one today, so you should be able to see them all up on the Instagram now. The Namjooning guide is called the Indigo Monologue. So I took it from the idea of the names of two of his albums, and it kind of includes everything that we sort of mentioned beforehand, the idea of sort of mindfulness, crab hunting, because we all know how much he loves crabs. Cecil Court, which is kind of like, it's called Booksellers Row, and it's just kind of full of bookshops, and it's really cute. Sort of ideas of places that I think that embody the vibes that they give off as people, or places that I think that they would enjoy to go. And then we have the Worldwide Handsome Walkabout, which I'm sure you can guess who that's for. And it's kind of like food, dad jokes, fishing, just stuff like that. Then we have the Genius Catnip Itinerary. Again, I'm sure you can guess. For Ayungi, we've got like a whiskey tour. There's Denmark Street, which is kind of like London's Tin Pan Alley. I picked, so there's an actual website that exists that I didn't realise that existed called Nap Map. And it's basically a place, like a user created, like a community created database whereby people go on and they submit the best places to take naps in different cities. And one of them was the Rose Garden in Regent's Park. Apparently has a lot of like secluded benches and pretty places for taking naps. So I added stuff like that in for Yoongi's, a cat cafe for coffee and cats, because what else would he need, you know? Like places for basketball, tangerines, of course, and good places to find rocks that have good reincarnation potential. Because as we all know, Yoongi has says that he wishes to be reincarnated as a rock in his next life. So I thought, why not, you know, add spaces in that you could look for good, you know, good vibes that your soul vibes with. Like, oh, I like this rock. I'd quite like to be this rock in my next life. Then we have the Hope on the Street Safari. Lots of fashion, lots of street dance, chicken noodle soup. We have the Serendipity Stroll. There's like a spa in there, Hyde Park that you could take a stroll, somewhere to have hot chocolate, which I realised that I'm making the guide in July. Well, I made it during what was essentially one of the hottest heat waves that we've ever had, and I'm suggesting hot chocolate. But he says it so cutely that I just couldn't help but include it in the guide. Places to get mochi, obviously, because Jimin is a little mochi.
Then we've got the Vintage Van Tate Hall, and it's a lot of jazz clubs and places for like really artsy photography. The National Gallery, because he also likes art. Oh, and I also included some places that were used as locations for his friend's music video, for Taehyung's friend's music video, like the Pick and Save and the Ace Cafe. And then the final one is the Golden Adventure Guide, which obviously is for our golden macme, Jungkook. And yeah, it's a lot of adventure stuff, like climbing up the top of the O2 and stuff like that. I hope you enjoy all of these guides. And to see us out of the hour today, we have Future by J-Hope from his album Jack in the Box, Flying, Taehyung theme from the BTS World album, and Forever Rain by RM from his album Mono. I hope you guys enjoyed the show today. I hope you have an amazing time if you are going to the London leg of the Arirang tour. And I will see you guys next week. Bye-bye.

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1: From the Sky News Centre at 8. Thousands of England fans are in Mexico City for the last 16 World Cup clash later with co-host nation. Bad weather is forecast at the Azteca Stadium, where their opponents have a formidable record. Altitude will also be a factor, but these fans are confident of a win.
2: No doubt about it. No doubt in my mind. Can't wait.
3: I saw the bus come in and I cried. I was crying. I feel more English than Mexican.
4: It's going to be hard, but I think we just got to try and keep a clean sheet for the first 20 minutes.
1: Robert Jenrick says Nigel Farage hasn't broken any rules after reports he failed to declare benefits from a convicted criminal. The Sunday Times is reporting George Cottrell helped the Reform UK leader with security and social media staff, but the party says it was before Mr Farage became an MP. An 84-year-old retired priest has been arrested for expressing support for banned group Palestine Action. Sue Parfitt was part of a protest outside the headquarters of the Metropolitan Police, marking 1 year since the ban came into force. A man and a woman are in custody after a 22-year-old was stabbed to death in West London. Haroon Hassan died in Hounslow in the early hours of last Tuesday. And the women's top seed is out of Wimbledon, with Aryna Sabalenka losing in the fourth round against Naomi Osaka in straight sets. The world number one also suffered an early exit at the French Open last month and said she wanted to quit tennis due to her frustration. Sabalenka says she needs to clear her head.
5: I don't want to even like think about ranking at this point. I just want to go, get completely drunk, forget about tennis and try to get better in a better shape.
1: And Australia have beaten England by 7 wickets to win the Women's T20 Cricket World Cup final at Lord's. England were asked to bat but could only set a target of 151. That's the latest. I'm Ruth McKee.

0: Attention, all Folketeers. Welcome to... Folk and Beyond! With me, Derry Jones.
1: And me, Bob Bignall.
0: We'll be having special guests in the studio, plus...
1: interviews featuring local and international performing artists.
0: Also...
1: live performances both here at the Black Country Extra Studios and...
0: the Swinging Cat.
1: We'll be featuring an album of the month and an artist or band of the month.
0: And Busby's going to be asking...
2: what's going on at the Woodman Des?
1: And I'm going to be telling you what's going on at Bromsgrove Folk Club.
0: Yes, a taste of future guests at both the Woodman...
1: and Bromsgrove Folk Club and Bromsgrove Folk Festival.
0: So, strap yourself in for 2 hours of folktastic...
1: fun and frolics.
0: Enjoy yourself.
1: Oh, what fun we shall have.

0: Hello there, and welcome to Folk and Beyond with me, Derry Jones.
1: And me, Bob Bignall.
0: How have you been doing, Bob?
1: I'm all right.
0: Cool.
1: Been a frustrating day.
0: Well, we do have them, don't we?
1: Yes.
0: So, like some mothers, we do have them as well.
1: Yes. But, you know, it's nothing that a large pint won't settle me off later on.
0: A pint of whiskey always sets it right.
1: Always sets you right.
0: Anyway, we're going to kick straight into...
1: Wow.
0: Your first guest at Bromsgrove for, when is it?
1: July. He's coming up on the 9th, the 9th of July.
0: Well, I'm glad you told me, Bill, because I'm playing bass for him as well.
1: Oh, good. Well, we'll have to see if we can reduce the fee for you to get in.
0: That'd be very most appreciated and
1: yes,
0: very kind.
1: Yeah,
0: yes.
1: Yeah.
0: Yes. Shall we have a listen to one of his tracks, then?
1: Yeah, that'd be good. This is one that's only come to me recently. I don't know how old this track is.
0: It's been around a couple of years.
1: Yeah, yeah.
0: But it's a lovely, lovely tune.
1: A lovely tune, indeed, yes.
0: Well, a lovely song, I should say.
1: Yeah.
0: Have a listen to this. This is Westminster Bridge, Anthony John Clark.
1: Yes.
2: The cafe was really hot. Coffee was really cold.

I said, the cafe was hot, the coffee was so cold. And so it was on Westminster Bridge.

0: Beautiful song there by Anthony John Clark, Westminster Bridge.
1: Lovely.
0: Marvellous. Mm. When's it at the Folk Club, you say? Bromsgrove?
1: On the 9th of July.
0: 9th of July.
1: Thursday, that is.
0: Ah, oh, thank you. Yes, that's all right. I'll get the right bus then. What have you got next, Bob?
1: Coming up then, on the 30th of July, it's one of our dreaded 5 week months, because we're only the second and last. So we've then got a guy called Chris Fox, who we met at Moira Furness Folk Festival last year. Mm-hmm. Great vocals, great complex guitar playing, absolutely tremendous, but great vocals. And also is a bit of a pedal user, a bit of a loop pedal.
0: Don't let that
1: put you off, because he's very good with it and you don't even notice.
0: That's right. It's very good for your health, pedalling, isn't it?
1: So they tell me.
0: Yeah. So, what's the track's called? One More for the Road.
1: Yes.
0: By Mr.
1: Chris Fox.

0: You were there with me for everything. I never needed more.
1: We're relaxing in air, aren't we?
2: Yeah, we're
1: one more for the road. The marvellous Mr. Chris Fox.
2: Excellent music.
1: And what's next then, Bob? Moving
2: well, coming up next on something like about the 13th of August.
1: Ah.
2: We've got the brilliant Sherburne, Bartley and Sanders.
1: Oh, yes.
2: Sherburne and Bartley were two of last night's fun.
1: They were.
2: And M. Sanders is known to us quite well because she's a fairly local girl, Warwick, I think.
1: Yes.
2: And she played in lots of lineups over the years, so
1: she
2: we've seen
1: indeed.
2: Her. But she's now married to said Chris. And they have a little child as well.
1: Oh, they
2: and are, yes. They're going out as a trio.
1: Excellent.
2: Absolutely brilliant stuff. Again, I saw them at Moira last year.
1: And what are they going to be playing for us?
2: They're playing a wonderful old song, which I've featured in my own repertoire at times, called Bright Blue Rose.

0: goes to ponder life and death eternally. Backcountry Extra.
1: There you go. The last track there we had was Bright Blue Rose from Sherburn, Bartley and Sanders. The song was actually written by singer-songwriter Jimmy McCarthy and has been recorded by Christy Moore and Mary Black.
2: Oh, wow. Well,
1: as well.
2: That's a sign of a good song.
1: It is a sign of a good song. So, I reckon we should find out who's coming up at the Woodman over the next couple of months.
2: Well, funny you should ask that, because I've just got it up on the screen in front of me.
1: Well, it's not funny I should ask it. You told me to ask it.
2: I didn't.
1: All right then.
2: It wasn't me. It was him.
1: Let's find out what's going on. Let's find out what's going on in Warwick instead then.
2: All right then, why not? No, you're right. What's going on at the Woodman is on the 3rd of July, we have the marvellous Bob Wood. Excellent guitarist, great singer, and a great patter in between.
1: A bit of patois.
2: Yeah, a bit of patois. And he's going to be doing a track here called Free Man.

0: Thanks very much.
1: Well-deserved applause there for Bob Wood and Free Man, I think the track was called.
2: It was indeed.
1: And it's your second time you've had him at the Woodman, I understand.
2: It is, yes, it is. It's his second time here. And we just had to have him back.
1: He
2: went down really well last time. Anyway, moving swiftly on.
1: Oh, go on then.
2: We've got, on the 10th of July, Jim Reynolds and Hilary Pavey.
1: I'd go for Reynolds the way that's
2: Reynolds?
1: Spells. Yeah.
2: You know, my grade 4 GCSE is not kicking in now. CSE even.
1: There you go.
2: Anyway, excellent couple.
1: Mm-hmm.
2: And, excellent duo, I should say. I'm marrying the person off there.
1: Yes.
2: This track is called Rainbow.

0: Jim Reynolds and Hilary Pavey with a wonderful song called Rainbow there.
1: It was quite etheric, that.
0: I was transformed.
1: I was having a moment there.
0: I was out in the ether.
1: Oh, I wonder what the noise was.
0: Who you got next, mate?
1: Right, next we've got, you might have heard of this guy, he's Jeslo. Yeah.
0: Rings a bell.
1: Jeslo, one of the hardest working people on the folk scene.
0: Indeed.
1: On the 17th of July. And he does great gigs with both his band, the Bad Pennies, even,
0: yep.
1: And as a solo. And we've got him as a solo artist this time, as we always do.
0: Cheaper.
1: It's cheaper. And also, he just has a really good time and a laugh with
0: us.
1: Yes, yeah. So come and have a look at that. That's Jeslo, and this track is a really funny track, and it's called Talk to Me Dirty in Geordie.

I couldn't believe it. There's more. She said, call me Bonnie Lass, say I'm champion.

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A big WPC got out and walked round to me. I said, "Do you want me to blow into your bag?" 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

0: that was Jeslo, the marvellous Jeslo, talked to me dirty in Geordie. 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
1: I wouldn't even attempt talking to me dirty in any accent.
0: No. Any road up? It's time for our folk legends.
1: Just before that, you say that, that he'll be your last artist of the first half of the year, won't he?
0: He will indeed.
1: Taking a short break.
0: We go on our jolly holidays.
1: Uh-huh.
0: And we're back on the 18th of September
1: right.
0: with a marvellous singers' night.
1: And in the meantime, on the second and last Thursdays of every month, Bromsgrove never closes.
0: They never know. They never quit, great guests. Never quit.
1: Never.
0: So, folk legends.
1: Meh.
0: Who are we going to have?
1: Roberta Joan Mitchell.
0: Ah.
1: Otherwise known as Joni.
0: Joni Mitchell.
1: Who everybody thinks is American, but in fact she's Canadian.
0: There you are, you see.
1: And she goes way back into the 60s. In fact, she's only 2 months younger than me.
0: Really?
1: I know.
0: Blimey.
1: Shocking. And still touring.
0: Yeah, but don't forget, you've had your general age reduced somewhat.
1: Well, to
0: you?
1: A certain extent, with replacement bits. Yes. Oh, she's yeah. nowhere near as good looking as I am either.
0: Well, there you are. But she has slightly more hair.
1: Yeah, but that's
0: slightly.
1: Yeah, okay. I'll go along with that. Yeah.
0: Right. What's she going to play for us then?
1: I think the first track, a special favourite of mine, because it features her on Appalachian Dulcimer.
0: Ooh.
1: This is Carrie.
0: And we're going to play another track as well.
1: Oh, we're going to follow that straight through, aren't we?
0: We are, yeah.
1: With, if I remember rightly, A Big Yellow Taxi.
0: My.
1: Her two greatest hits.
0: Let's have a listen.

0: There you go. Kerry and Big Yellow Taxi. Marvellous tunes.
1: Brilliant, marvellous. Brilliant tracks.
0: Yeah. Yeah, what's the next two we're going to play?
1: We're going to put two and more together, and this is Both Sides Now, so we have a classic, and The Circle Game, which, of course, is also a classic. Almost everybody's sung it. But this, again, is Joni Mitchell, and we're going to play out with these.
0: Do you think we'll play out with them? Yeah, why not?
1: Yeah.
0: We'll see you in the second half.
1: What a good idea.
0: We will see you in the second half in, 6 seconds' time. So
1: oh, OK.
0: I miscalculated that. But here we are. See you in the second half.
1: In 6 seconds' time.

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1: Steve Clarke has stepped down as Scotland boss after their elimination from the World Cup. He's thanked fans and players for their support, but it was a disappointing tournament with them winning just one game in the group stage. Our Scotland reporter Luke Shanley is at the Scotland camp in North Carolina.
2: After 81 games in charge and three major tournaments, the Scotland head coach has left his position. The World Cup ultimately was a disappointment for Scotland for the 13th time at a major tournament. The Scotland head coach is gone. He had just signed a new four-year deal before the tournament.
1: Meanwhile, England progressed to the knockout stages as Group L winners thanks to a 2-0 win against Panama. The US has carried out further strikes against Iranian targets in a second night of tit-for-tat reprisals. Military chiefs have accused Tehran of attacking a merchant vessel in the Strait of Hormuz yesterday. A car has crashed into pedestrians in West London. Five people were injured in Ealing Broadway yesterday afternoon. A 34-year-old man has been arrested on suspicion of dangerous driving and attempted murder. The number of people killed in the two earthquakes in Venezuela has now risen to at least 1,430. Tens of thousands are still missing. America says it's sending additional military capabilities to help relief efforts. Elliot Abrams is Donald Trump's former representative to the country. He says they are well placed to help.
3: We have the military assets that can provide the flights that really are needed now because commercial aviation has broken down. So we have a lot of experience doing it all over the world. We are going to be trying to do it along with others in the neighbourhood, Mexico, Brazil, Colombia.
1: And England's cricketers will hope to take early wickets on the fourth day of the final test against New Zealand. The tourists resume on 120 for three in their second innings, which means they lead by 204 runs. That's the latest. I'm Ruth McKay.

0: Welcome back to the second half of Folk and Beyond with me, Derry Jones.
1: And me, Bob Bignall.
0: And, Bob, we're off to the festivals, mate.
1: Lovely.
0: Marvellous. Get on the bus. What's the first one we're going to have a look at?
1: We're going to, I think it's New Forest, is it, we're going to?
0: I think it is.
1: New Forest, yeah. The first track we're playing is from Brumilas.
0: Oh.
1: Catherine Priddy.
0: Oh, yes.
1: Educated at South Bromsgrove High School for her sins.
0: Well, somebody's got to be.
1: Yeah, indeed. Yeah, Catherine Priddy, and the song is called Spring Never Came.

0: Doesn't the accordion make it sound French?
1: Oh, yes. Although, in fact, it's probably Irish.
0: Well, it probably is, yes. The Spring Never Came was the name of the track.
1: Yes.
0: Catherine Priddy was the name of the singer.
1: Bromilas.
0: Bromilas, indeed, huh? What's next then, mate, at the same festival?
1: Right, we're still at New Forest Folk Festival, and this is a track from Steve Knightley, who will be at the festival with a specialist group with him now called the Winter Yards Band.
0: This
1: track is Renadine, which is a traditional English stroke Irish folk tune, which is famous for its mystery.

Her eyes were blue, her lips were ruby white, and he smiled as he looked upon them.

0: The excellent Steve Knightley, live with the Winter Yards Band there, with a track called Renaudine.
1: Good track.
0: Yeah, it is, yeah.
1: A werefox.
0: A werefox.
1: Not a werefox.
0: I know what you mean.
1: Yeah. A werefox, like a werewolf.
0: Yeah, like a fox that's worn.
1: Like a werewolf, but a fox.
0: Yes, indeed. Any road up. Who's next?
1: Well, we're going to Nottinghamshire.
0: Oh, why not?
1: For the gateway to us, I call it the gateway to Southwell, but I gather from locals it's Southall.
0: Oh, do you think it's Southall, mate? Yeah.
1: And I've got another tremendous lineup for you, and reasonably priced as well, if you want to get that at that sort of thing. This is tremendous Zimbabwe-based, originally been Zimbabwe-based band, Black Umfolosi with Basajabulela.

0: And the next one is a Bewhewidine track.
1: Right.
0: Right. And this is at the Ely Folk Festival.
1: Well, I'm going to say I know it well, but I don't, because it usually clashes with Bromsgrove, which unfortunately is no more.
0: Of course, yeah. Ely's a lovely, lovely place.
1: It is.
0: To start
1: the shortest name for a city in the entire country.
0: There you are, the Quizzers, all you Quizzers out there in the Quizland. And it's on at the 10th and 12th of July.
1: Mm-hmm.
0: So it's coming up very soon.
1: Well, they all are.
0: They all are indeed,
1: we're
0: yes.
1: We're in the middle of festival season.
0: Indeed. The marvellous Bewhewidine, who has in fact played at the Woodman Folk Club.
1: So I gather.
0: Yes, many years ago now.
1: Yes. He tends to collaborate.
0: He does collaborate a lot. He's a very inclusive musician.
1: Yes. Does a lot of work with Eddie Reader.
0: And speaking of which, this track is called Patience of Angels.
1: You need it here, mate.
2: This song's called The Patience of Angels, and it features me. Thank you.

0: the excellent Boohooadyne there with The Patience of Angels.
1: Yes, indeed. I forgot to record the laughter on your last comment there.
0: Really?
1: Well, you need it at this place or something like that. Yeah.
0: Oh, right. Sorry.
1: It's
0: yes.
1: Very, very witty, if I may say.
0: Well,
1: so. And
0: you
1: I'm
0: know
1: sorry,
0: me.
1: Sorry, I didn't record it, so that's our listeners right. couldn't tell. You see.
0: That's okay. You want to hear me laughing? Come to our house any time.
1: I shall do. Up next, we've got marvellous Brooks Williams.
0: Brooks Williams, American.
1: Oh, yes, indeed. American through and through. But I think he lives in this country now.
0: I think he does, yeah. Yeah, yeah.
1: Often at the Woodman, I think, was it 2 years ago?
0: 2 years ago, yeah. Yeah.
1: Excuse me, 2 years ago, yeah. And this is a track called Tornado Smith.

0: Hello there. Well, we're back again with festivals. And the next one up is at the festival at the Edge, which is at Bromyard this year over the weekend of the 17th of July. I'm not sure it's on the Bromyard site, but this is the Melrose Quartet.
1: And the track's called Dominion of the Sword.

0: Aha, they're not fooling me. That was Melrose Quotet and Dominion of the Sword. Next one is the massive track Wellerman by Fisherman's Friends. And this is Warwick Folk Festival, the 23rd to the 26th of July.
1: Wonderful festival. The whole town comes alive.
0: Marvellous festival. Go there and have a blooming good time.
1: Yeah, I will.
2: Once was a ship that put to sea. The name of the ship was the Belly of Tea. The winds blew up her back.

0: And we're off to Sidmouth next, which starts on the 31st of July, I think. Some absolutely great bands. It's on for a week.
1: It is.
0: And this is one of the great bands that are there. This is Lindisfarne with Ghost in Blue Suede Shoes.
1: Marvellous.

with the longest fade out in the world. Lindisfarne Ghost in Blue Suede Shoes. The next track is by the Young'uns at the same festival, and this is Three Dads Walking, a very poignant track indeed. Have a listen.

0: And we're going over to Broadstairs Folk Week, another wonderful place that has a week-long festival.
1: Lovely.
0: And this
1: place
0: is the wonderful Three Daft Monkeys, and believe me, they are daft. Three Daft Monkeys with Casualties of Tour.

0: The slightly surreal Three Daft Monkeys there.
1: Yeah.
0: Casualties of tour. They are, in fact, appearing at Katie Fitzgerald's just down the road in November of this year, apparently.
1: Gracious.
0: So you can get on down there or you can get over to Broadstairs. Either one is great. And the next track we've got from the same festival is Katie Spencer with a track called Weather Beaten, not Broken Wind, as you just said, Bob.
1: I'm so sorry. It's Weather Beaten from her album of the same name.
0: This is the eponymous one.
1: Yes.

0: The next one's the big one, the 13th to the 15th of August.
1: Indeed.
0: Which is Crop Ready.
1: Down there in Banbury Way.
0: That's right, yeah. It's Fairport's Cropperty Convention.
1: Which I gather is sold out.
0: Well, I'm not sure.
1: I think you'll find it is.
0: It's buy tickets. Shall we click buy tickets and see what happens? Oh, not on that one. Not on that one.
1: You're fingering the wrong mouse.
0: I am indeed, yes. And I should know better. The last time when I was up in court for it.
1: That's another tale.
0: Well, that's what the mouth said. Anyway, moving swiftly on before we squeak our way into trouble. This is, I've told you that, Cropperty. You've thrown me now, Bob.
1: Sorry about that.
0: You've thrown me right off. I don't know if tickets are still available, but go on their website and you can check that. I've just put it up there, but I didn't pay. It says buy tickets now, and I don't think Black Country Radio Extra would be very pleased with me if I did that in their name. So this one is a band called Levent de Nord, and they are an absolutely fantastic band. Yeah. I've seen them before at many festivals. And this track is called Si vous voulez.

0: Levent Danor with something unpronounceable, which I'm going to leave to Derry to do.
1: Si voulez-vous.
0: Yeah. Just a quickie. While that track was playing, we did have a quick look, and it would appear that Cropperty isn't totally sold out, but it's getting very, very close.
1: Close indeed, yes.
0: Indeed.
1: And our next band is Hayseed Dixie at the same festival, of course.
0: Yes.
1: With a track called Carrie Brown. So have a listen to this. And we've got to sign off now, Bob.
0: We have.
1: That flew by, didn't it?
0: It did.
1: So I'm going to say it's ta-ra from me.
0: And ta-ra from me as well.
1: And we'll have to sing goodbye.
2: Carrie, darling, Carrie.

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1: From the Sky News Centre at 10, thousands of England fans are in Mexico City for tonight's last 16 World Cup clash with the co-host nation. Bad weather's forecast at the Azteca Stadium, where their opponents have a formidable record. Altitude is also going to be a factor, but these fans are confident of a win.
2: No doubt about it. No doubt in my mind. Can't wait.
3: I saw the bus come in and I cried. I was crying. I feel more English than Mexican.
4: It's going to be hard, but I think we just got to try and keep a clean sheet for the first 20 minutes.
1: Meanwhile, FIFA have made a huge decision to suspend USA's Folarin Balogun's one-game ban, which will allow him to face Belgium in the last 16 of the World Cup. The Belgian FA have reacted angrily to the news, while President Trump has welcomed what he calls the reversal of a great injustice. Reform UK's Robert Jenrick says there's nothing wrong with Nigel Farage receiving gifts from a man convicted of fraud. According to the Sunday Times, George Cottrell gave the party's leader support and use of a rented property before he was elected. An 84-year-old retired priest has been arrested for expressing support for banned group Palestine Action. Sue Parfitt was part of a protest outside the headquarters of the Metropolitan Police, marking 1 year since the ban came into force. In sport, there have been differing fortunes for the men's and women's top-ranked tennis players at Wimbledon. Live now to Lewis Mason on centre court.
5: Just moments ago, defending champion Jannik Sinner booked his place in the quarterfinals, beating Japanese qualifier Shintaro Mochizuki in straight sets. Novak Djokovic is also into the last four after getting his 106th win at the All England Club, breaking Roger Federer's record. But women's top seed Aryna Sabalenka says she wants to forget about tennis after losing to Naomi Osaka.
1: Ferrari's Charles Leclerc won the British F1 Grand Prix at Silverstone with the safety car deployed on the last lap. George Russell was second for Mercedes. And that's the latest.

A very good evening and welcome to the Acoustic Guitar Show here on Black Country Radio Extra. I'm Christopher Crompton. And we're into July already, who would believe it? And past the point of midsummer, and hopefully past the worst of that heat wave that we had just over a week ago. I hope you're all okay and got through that okay. And we've all now got five more fans in our house than we'd had a month ago, I'm sure. Much more of the pleasant summer to look forward to with a bit of luck. First up tonight, anyway, I'm going to play some local music for you. And this is from Roger Pendrell. It's All I Can Do.

It's All I Can Do from local artist Roger Pendrell. Now, I need to tell you about an event that's happening next Saturday. That's the 11th of July at my folk club in Stourbridge, Next Level Folk, because it's one of our very exciting quarterly guest nights. That's at the Garibaldi this time, which is on Cross Street in Stourbridge. And headlining, we've got Steve and Julie Wigley, who are a husband and wife duo from up in Derby, and they... Julie writes the songs for them, and they're very entertaining stories from their life out on the road, and they have very tight harmonies. They both play guitar. Very lovely to listen to and entertaining all round. Very popular in the folk clubs of the land. And in support, we've got two local duos as well. So we've got my good friend Dan Hadley together with Ali Ban, and then we've also got Mark Onica, who are regulars to our club. So that's going to be a really interesting, varied night of music. It's £12 on the door, and it starts at 7:30. Doors are at 7 o'clock. It's really helpful to me if you can buy your tickets in advance so that I have an idea how many are coming. And you can do that through ticketsource.co.uk. Just search for Next Level Folk Club. And you will get the tickets a bit cheaper that way as well. A couple of quid knocked off. So please get your tickets for next Saturday night. Come down and join us for a wonderful night of local live music at Next Level Folk Club. Now, here's some more local music. This comes from Splat, and it's called The Wind and the Rain.

Rain.

The wind and the rain there from Splat, a meteorological contrast to what we've been experiencing in recent weeks. Now, I've got my guitar here in the studio, my trusty Harley Benton, and I'm going to play a song for you. And this is one that I haven't played for years, but for some reason, it just popped into my head today, and it's a much-covered Bob Dylan song. Don't Think Twice, It's All Right.

There we go. My take on Dylan's Don't Think Twice, It's All Right. First time I played that for a couple of years, at least, I would think. Now, here's a song from Martin Joseph. It's Lonely Like America.

Lonely Like America there, from Martin Joseph. Now it's time for some more local music, and this is from Gren Bartley's latest release. It's called New Leaf Over.

New Leaf over there from Graham Bartlett's latest album. Now I want to play something by one of my all-time favourite songwriters and guitar players. It's Mark Knopfler, of Dire Straits fame, of course, here in his solo capacity, a brilliant songwriter, storyteller. And this is one called The Trawler Man's Song.

0: dark as the night. 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
1: The Trawler Man song there from Mark Knopfler. Now I've got a different instrument in the studio as well as my guitar that I played earlier, and it's the first time I've brought this one along on the show, and indeed it's the first time I've played it for a very long time, but it's a tenor ukulele, and I would like to play you a very simple but rather pleasant old Delta blues song from Robert Johnson on this tenor ukulele. The song is called Steady Rollin' Man. Hope you like it.

There we go. A rather experimental take there on Robert Johnson's Steady Rolling Man. I changed some of the words a bit, I think, but it's the blues. You're allowed to do that. And you can probably tell I quite enjoyed that. I might bring this in the studio again sometime. Now, as they say, for something completely different. Here's Dolly Parton with Little Sparrow.

Well, wasn't that lovely? And if you're wondering who the incredible dobro player is in that track, it is the amazing Jerry Douglas, who is probably about the best in the world at his craft. He's part of Transatlantic Sessions with Ali Bain and goes out and tours under that outfit. He's also part of Alison Krauss's band, Union Station. Really, really superb player. I've been lucky to see him live a couple of times. And one of the inspirations for me picking up that beautiful instrument as well, the lap steel dobro. So lovely to hear him in that track. Now it's time for some more local music. And here is Casey Jones with a very interesting take on Bad Moon Rising.

A hauntingly atmospheric version of Bad Moon Rising there. Of course, originally a Creedence Clearwater Revival song, played there by Casey Jones, a local duo. Lovely job, guys. Now, I've got a little bit of a quiz for you, because I'd like to play you a really short little tune on my ukulele. And the question to you is, which seriously vintage but timelessly brilliant children's TV show was this the theme from? Have a listen.

Ringing any bells? Well, I can tell you that it was, of course, the Bagpuss theme. What a charmingly lovely programme that was. Now I'm going to play you one of my all-time favourites from Bob Dylan, and it's the opening track of the astoundingly brilliant Blood on the Tracks album from 1975. It's Tangled Up in Blue.

an absolute classic there from Dylan. Tangle in Blue. That album, Blood on the Tracks, was one of three that I used to have up on my bedroom wall framed, the LP. Great album overall. I'd like to talk a little bit again about the event that's happening next week at Next Level Folk. Saturday night, that's the 11th of July, at the Garibaldi in Stourbridge. We have got three excellent duos, the headliner of which is Steve and Julie Wiglio coming down from Derby. And then we've got local duos Marconica and Dan Hadley and Ali Ban in support. So it's going to be a really cracking evening's entertainment. I've not been getting out as much as I used to the local folk clubs and stuff and open mics to sell tickets in person. So you can buy tickets for that online through Ticketsource if you want to. I know a lot of people don't like buying tickets online. So what I've done is I've set up a poll on the Facebook page for Next Level Folk. And it's just to ascertain who is interested in coming, who's intending to come and pay on the door, so that I've got some idea ahead of time of numbers, because I really need to make sure that it's we've got viable numbers for that event to go ahead. I really hope we do get those numbers, because they're really entertaining acts. It'd be a cracking evening of entertainment. So if you wouldn't mind, if you're intending to come to that, just nip on the Facebook page, Next Level Folk. Join the group if you haven't joined it already. And just let us know in the poll that you're planning to come along to that. And I'm looking forward to what will be a fantastic evening of live music in Stourbridge. Thank you very much for listening this evening, as always. And I'll be back the same time next week, 10 p.m. Sunday night, here on Black Country Radio Extra. And I'm going to leave you tonight with a relatively old song from my partner, Julia Disney. This is from an EP called Plastic Stars that I think is about 20 years old. And it's one of the first tracks of hers that I ever heard. And I found it really poignant and captivating. So I'll leave you with that one. It's called This Old Sadness. Have a very, very good night.

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1: From the Sky News Centre at 11. The storms predicted in Mexico City ahead of England's last 16 World Cup clash with Mexico have arrived and kickoff could be delayed. Joe Rawson is at the Azteca Stadium.
2: Storm protocols have been put in place here at the Azteca Stadium, which means all fans have had to take cover, and we have in the media as well. The forecast is for this type of weather to continue right up until kickoff, and these protocols will remain in place until there's been at least half an hour without a lightning strike. So the likelihood of a delay to kickoff is increasing.
1: Five-time winners Brazil have been knocked out with a 2-0 defeat to Norway. Meanwhile, FIFA have made a huge decision to suspend USA's Folarin Balogun's one-game ban, which will let him face Belgium in the last 16 of the World Cup. The Belgian FA aren't happy, but President Trump has called it the reversal of a great injustice. Reform UK's Nigel Farage claims he's the victim of an establishment hit job. It's after the Sunday Times reported George Cotterill, who's been convicted of fraud, gave the party's leader support and use of a rented property before he was elected. The bodies of two men who've been missing for more than a week have been found in a crashed car in Preston. Police say 31-year-old William Hutchinson and Stuart Tallis, who was 27, were discovered in a vehicle hidden from view in thick undergrowth off the A584. In sport, defending men's champion Jannik Sinner is into the quarterfinals at Wimbledon after a straight sets victory over Shintaro Mochizuki.
3: All things considered, you know, I tried to stay a bit more aggressive. Had some chances in the second set, couldn't use them, but still very happy about today's performance. Trying, you know, to step up, you know, every day a little bit better, so I'm very happy about today.
1: Seven-time champion Novak Djokovic is also through to the last eight after fighting past Roman Safulin. And George Russell finished second at the British F1 Grand Prix behind Charles Leclerc. And that's the latest.

Good evening and welcome to Jazzmatazz with me, Andrew Stevens, right here on Black Country Radio Extra. We're starting off tonight with Eartha Kitt, and she is Under the Bridge of Sighs.

0: Stacey Bomb, Eartha Kitt. As Billy just said, she had a wonderful voice and she produced wonderful tunes, and I hope you're enjoying the tunes as much as I'm enjoying bringing them to you. And now Eartha Kitt says, I want to be evil.
1: I've posed for pictures with ivory soap. I've petted stray dogs and shied clear of dope. My smile is brilliant. My glance is tender. But I'm noted most for my unspoiled gender. I've been made Miss Rheingold, though I never touch beer. And I'm the person to whom they say, "You're sweet, my dear." The only etchings I've seen have been behind glass. And the closest I've been to a bar was at ballet class. Prim and proper. The girl who's never been cased. Well, I'm tired of being pure. And not

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It's coming from his photograph. I wring my hands and walk the floor and swear to even up the score. For where a kitten cried tonight, a panther waits to claw and bite.

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They all turn out to be jet black. And who's the leader of the pack? The hue. 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He'll look at me and start to cry, and cross his heart and hope to die, and mumble, I know how you feel, but I've been on a business deal. The hue. Then as the pot begins to perk, I know my plan will never work. 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It's only jealousy, I know, that brought my thinking down so low. 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The hue. But now he's really on the stair, I'll try to act like I don't care. For in my heart's arithmetic, I find it takes two heels to click. We're in a web of love and hate. Where it will end is up to fate. I'll let him have his little flings. I'll

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It's an absolute banger of a classic. I had to include it. It was Eartha Kitt, Just an Old Fashioned Girl.

0: That's Eartha Kitt with Just an Old Fashioned Girl. Isn't that a wonderful song? And now Eartha Kitt said, I'd rather be burnt as a witch, but it's a bit too early for Halloween.
1: They say that I'm a witch, and that I weave a spell.

Yeah, as a kitten, I'd rather be burned as a witch. And this next one, oh, it's a beautiful, again, a beautiful song. A bit slower pace, but beautiful nonetheless. Eartha Kitt, and it's so nice to have a man around the house.

0: Andrew, have you been to any concerts recently?
1: Yes, last Tuesday I went to see Barry Manilow at the, well, what you call now, the old NEC. And I've never seen Barry Manilow before, and I'm glad that I went, because he was just off the scale. A really, really good night. He was on the stage for an hour and a half.
0: Blimey, because he's getting on, isn't he? I mean, off air we were talking about Andrew's birthday, and I got it really badly wrong, didn't I?
1: Yeah, only by 10 years.
0: Only by 10 years. But, I mean, he's in his 80s, isn't he, Barry Manilow? He's got to be. So does he cavort about the stage?
1: For a while, then he has to sit down.
0: I remember, you know, when we went to Dudley Town Hall, and do you remember Craig Douglas?
1: Yes.
0: He came on. He was the headline act. It was Ellen Shapiro and Craig Douglas. And he came on, and we were upstairs, and we could see down the steps that he was supposed to get on. And he was in a green, like, shiny suit. Yeah. But he had a Zimmer frame.
1: Oh.
0: And this bloke had to help him up the stairs and then lead him to the mot. And he never moved. I mean, his voice was brilliant. But he thought, if he moves, he's going to fall over. You better carry on with Eartha Kitt. Somebody Bad Stole My Wedding Bells, the next one.
1: Yes, well, as Billy's just back announced it, this is Eartha Kitt with Somebody Stole My Wedding Bell.

Somebody Stole the Wedding Bell. That was Eartha Kitt. Now, a lot of ladies like to go on spending sprees, but Eartha Kitt is going on a loving spree.

0: with anyone else but you. With anyone else but you.
1: Eartha Kitt are wonderful, and the Loving Spree. This next one is Eartha Kitt and the Circus Left Town.

Yeah, the wonderful Eartha Kitt, and now she's faster pacing the next one. She's a Honolulu rock and roller.

0: when you get to work.
1: Eartha Kitt with the Honolulu Rock and Roller. And now, certainly in these temperatures we're going to experience this week, you definitely won't need this. But Eartha Kitt wants to put more wood on the fire.
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0: I think my man is getting old.
1: Eartha Kitt with Put More Wood on the Fire. And now we move swiftly on. Eartha Kitt, Johnny with the Gentle Hands.

The Great Johnny with the Gentle Hands. And this, I'm afraid, ladies and gentlemen, is the last Eartha Kitt one. But this was, I'm not sure if this was a hit for Marilyn Monroe, but I know for the fact that she sang this, because I've heard her version. But this is Eartha Kitt's treatment of Do It Again.

0: Welcome back. Well, I hope you enjoyed Eartha Kitt, and now we're into a few of Bing Crosby with Louis Armstrong. But first, here's Billy with the contact detail.
1: Yeah, if you've got a favourite artist, a favourite song, or you've got a story of your journey into jazz, it might be that your granddad used to listen to it or something like that, well, send us through your request, and if Andrew's not got him in his library, we might have an hour's. Or you can send it as an MP3 format if you've got a special track and you don't think we might have it. But it's just billy.spakemon, S-P-A-K-E-M-O-N, at blackcountryradio.co.uk. And we'll see what we can do for a moment, can't we?
0: Yeah. Any artist you want, just drop Billy a note and I'll pass the information on to me.
1: Great stuff. Bing Crosby and Louis Armstrong.
0: Yes, we're having a few of them to end the show.
1: They're somewhere in New Orleans. Can you guess the title, Andrew?
0: Way down yonder in New Orleans, by any chance.
1: That's the one.

Louis Armstrong and Bing Crosby way down yonder in New Orleans. Oh, that that packs a punch, that song. I love it. And now Bing Crosby and Louis Armstrong are saying bye-bye to the blues.

Louis Armstrong and Bing Crosby with Bye Bye Blues. Ah, and this is a, and this one's another track been recorded by many artists. One of which I'll take your minds back was Paul Robeson. If anybody remembers Paul Robeson, but he certainly did it. He certainly did it. Had it with this Lazy River.

Oh, yeah, Bing Crosby and Louis Armstrong. And now, dear listener, we sadly it's come to that time again where we head for the last one of the night. But thank you for listening. You're always welcome. And I hope you enjoy my show. And this will take us up to the news. Bing Crosby, Louis Armstrong, Brother Bill.

0: excited.
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0: 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I heard the bullet whiz just past your ear, and that's when you really flew. I heard you run until you was exhausted.

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2: From the Sky News Centre at midnight, England's World Cup last 16 tie against Mexico is due to kick off in an hour, but could be delayed after storms at the Azteca Stadium. Joe Rawson reports from Mexico City.
3: The forecast of storms have hit here in Mexico City, and it delayed the team's arrivals to the Azteca Stadium. In fact, they have only just arrived. Thomas Tuchel was asked about possible disruption yesterday.
4: It's just an iconic match and a big stage, and we feel it. We will take care of what needs to take care of.
3: The winners of this game will play Norway in the quarterfinals. Erling Haaland scored twice in a 2-1 victory over Brazil.
2: Nigel Farage claims he's the victim of an establishment hit job and that he's followed the rules. He's facing calls for an investigation over financial support given to him by a convicted criminal. It's after the Sunday Times reported George Cottrell also gave the Reform UK leader use of a rented property before he was elected. A woman's died in a skydiving incident near an airfield in Nottinghamshire. Officers were called to the scene at a field close to Langer Airfield just after midday. In sport, the women's top seed is out of Wimbledon, with Aryna Sabalenka losing in the fourth round against Naomi Osaka in straight sets. The world number one also suffered an early exit at the French Open last month and said she wanted to quit tennis due to her frustration. Sabalenka says she needs to clear her head.
5: I don't want to even like think about ranking at this point. I just want to go, get completely drunk, forget about tennis and try to get better in a better shape.
2: Defending men's champion Jannik Sinner is into the quarterfinals with a straight sets victory over Japanese qualifier Shintaro Mochizuki. And George Russell's cut Kimi Antonelli's lead in the Formula One World Championship to 25 points after a second place finish at the British Grand Prix. Charles Leclerc won the race at Silverstone, which finished under a safety car. That's the latest.

It used to be so natural to talk about forever. What used to be's don't count anymore.

Ma chère mademoiselle, it is with deepest pride and greatest pleasure that we welcome you tonight. And now, we invite you to relax, let us pull up a chair, as the dining room proudly presents your dinner. 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Try the gray stuff, it's delicious. 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Ask the dishes. They can sing, they can dance. After all, miss, this is France.

0: bar and serve with flair a culinary cabaret. 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No one's gloomy or complaining while the flatware's entertaining. We tell jokes, I do tricks with my fellow candlesticks.
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0: Life is so unnerving for a servant who's not serving. He's not whole without a soul to wait upon. Ah, those good old days when we were useful. 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
3: It's a guest, sakes alive, and I'll be blessed. 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With this, she'll want in, and my dear, that's fine with me. While the cup's still there, so shooing, I'll be bubbling, I'll be brewing. I'll get warm, I've been hot. Heaven's sakes, is that a spot? Clean it up, we want the company impressed. We've got a lot to do. Is it one lump or two for you, our guest?
1: He's our

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1: From the Sky News Centre at 1. The start of England's last 16 game against Mexico at the World Cup has been delayed by an hour. Joe Rawson reports from Mexico City.
2: The game should be underway, but a delay of at least an hour means at the earliest it will kick off at 2 a.m. England have named their team, though, with three changes made to the starting 11. Gerald Kwanzaa is back from injury to start at right back. Bukayo Saka and Anthony Gordon also start. The winners will face Norway after their 2-1 victory over Brazil earlier.
1: Reform UK's denied any rules have been broken after it emerged Nigel Farage didn't declare benefits from an ally once convicted of fraud in the US. The Sunday Times says George Cottrell supplied support, security and social media staff who worked on the Reform UK leader's online content in the year before he was elected. It's understood the Duke of Sussex will visit London alone later due to concerns over security for his family. The Duchess of Sussex, Prince Archie and Princess Lilibet will stay at home after reports a request for police protection may have been turned down. Former head of royal protection Di Davies says there must be a good reason why the Executive Committee for Royalty and Public Figures refused it.
3: I don't know the intelligence and information that they have, but clearly, nobody in their right minds, if they believed there was such